0: trades, and they're like, if it's in the top half, then we get it. Like, some of that you can't do anymore. I've been surprised, quite frankly, at the backlash.
1: I like it.
0: There might be some unintended consequences, but, like, let's see.
1: It's better than what we got.
0: Right, and that's the other thing. I think they're going to do this two or three times, and then they'll review how it went. And then maybe they'll change it again. But that's what they're going to try for a few years.
1: I like it. But you know what I also like? I like the fact that Adam Silver's like, all right, let's switch this thing up.
0: Yep. Don't hesitate.
1: Bro, he's really making changes in the league, and it's better for it.
0: Yep. Okay, good. I got somebody on my I like the new changes team. I'm excited about that. Three things coming up next. We are
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8: There was a murder in Central Ohio that many people still don't want to talk about. The man who committed that crime once sat on death row, but now he's on the run. His name is Lester Eubanks. Lester didn't tunnel out of prison or scale a stone wall. On a December morning in 1973, he and a small group of inmates were granted permission to walk outside prison walls. His handcuffs were taken off. He changed into civilian clothing, and he and three others were driven to a local mall. They were told they could wander the stores and were asked to return to a designated meeting spot. Hours later, all the inmates came back, except Lester Eubanks. And he hasn't been seen since.
9: He had a full plan. The guy had a plan.
10: I was just astounded that this could actually happen.
8: There were many years when it seemed like no one was even looking for Lester. But recently, his whereabouts have become the focus of the U.S. Marshals Service, the federal agents who track fugitives. The case is testing the marshals.
9: Those nine lives are running out, and we're going to catch up with Lester.
8: And is being urged on by those hurt most by Lester's crime.
11: He's had enough free time. He confessed to the crime, and his time is up.

0: you know, he's goofy when he needs to be goofy, and then suddenly he wasn't goofy for a second. And I thought it was incredible, and we don't want to keep referring to it and have you not hear it if you haven't heard it. So we will have that for you coming up next with Ephraim Salaam. I'm Mark Willard. We will continue. We are
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8: White victim, female, pretty, wealthy.
7: A white woman's murder shocks the city. A black man from the projects comes forward with information about the case.
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9: 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They turn on him.
7: 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Lee Harris is sentenced to 90 years.
10: I get 90 years for killing somebody I have never seen.
7: Behind bars, Lee finds an unlikely ally in his cellie, Robert. The pair are like chalk and cheese. There's no way their paths would ever cross on the outside. But as a fellow inmate, Robert sees through the lies and vows to do the unthinkable. Clear Lee's name.
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18: May 2018. A desperate call for help.
19: They're saying that they want to kill me. They're saying that they want me as their guarantee.
18: Joshua Holt, an American citizen, and his wife, Tammy, found themselves trapped inside a Venezuelan prison cell in the middle of a violent uprising, spurred on by horrendous conditions and practices. How did two people go from just married to justice denied?
20: He says, okay, do you have guns here in Venezuela? And I said, no, I don't have guns here in Venezuela.
21: The police take Josh. They ask me, you want to be with your husband? Yes.
22: A Utah family says their son is sitting in a Venezuelan jail after they say he was framed for being a U.S. spy.
18: I'm Becky Bruce, the host of Hope in Darkness. I've spent the last year working with Josh and Tammy to tell their story. How they awoke in the early morning hours, just days after their honeymoon, to a raid from armed men. How they would go nearly 2 years, rarely seeing the sun. How they endured and eventually overcame. You'll meet all the people who worked so hard over those 2 years to make that happen.
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4: Every hunter knows that the wilderness is full of surprises. 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
7: I just instantly started freaking out, yelling to the world, what's going on? 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
7: 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And all it was pop.
4: 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Blood Trails.
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9: Imagine you're struggling with back pain for months. No one can tell you what's wrong. Then you find a doctor.
10: And the words that he said that I wanted to hear was, I can fix you. 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
11: Nothing but good reports and a list of accolades that were two pages long.
12: When you talk to him, he's engaging. 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
13: He'd always talk about, I'm going to be a doctor.
12: But he has this dark side that he likes to keep separate and hidden from everybody else.
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22: 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Attendance 58,000. Christian Pulisic, a goal and an assist. 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
2: 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I'm Ed Helms, host of Snafu, Season 2, Medburg. 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
10: On the night before Halloween in 1975, 15-year-old Martha Moxley was murdered in the Tony Bellhaven neighborhood of Greenwich, Connecticut. She was rich and beautiful and loved by all who knew her. For decades, despite intense media scrutiny, police failed to make an arrest. In 2000, 25 years after Martha's murder, her one-time neighbor, Michael Skakel, was arrested. He'd been 15, like her, at the time of the crime. He was also a cousin of the Kennedys.
11: A teenage neighbor and friend of Martha Moxley.
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10: 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I read the articles. Of course Michael Skakel killed his next-door neighbor Martha Moxley. He beat her to death with a golf club. I knew it. And if you followed the case like I did, I bet you knew it too. My name is Andrew Goldman. I've been a journalist for 30 years. I got involved in this case in 2015. But here's the thing. Once this story got its hooks in me, it wouldn't let me go. 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
17: It's a late night in Nashville for NASCAR. Still nearly 40 laps to go. Tyler Reddick leading, Ty Gibbs second in the Cup Series event tonight. By the way, we've had rain there this weekend, so qualifying Saturday in Nashville had been rained out. U.S. men's soccer won its exhibition in Charlotte today, 3-2 over Senegal. The World Cup starts in less than 2 weeks. This Saturday, the finale on the exhibition schedule, USA versus Germany at sold-out Chicago. Number 3 seed Iga Swiatek was upset at the French Open in the fourth round. Alex Palou took IndyCar's Detroit Grand Prix. In the NHL, the Stanley Cup Final starts Tuesday. The NBA Finals start Wednesday. At the NCAA baseball tournament. Number one UCLA was eliminated, losing in 10 innings at the women's

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3: You want sports? We got sports. What's happening, fellow sports fans? It's Andy West. Let's look back on this day in sports, June 1st. We'll start today way back in 1925, where future New York Yankees Hall of Famer Lou Gehrig pinch hits and also gets substituted into the game in a 5-3 loss to Washington. It's the first of a record 2,130 consecutive games he'd play, a record that stood for 56 years until Cal Ripken Jr. passed him in 1995. Today in 1975, Nolan Ryan, pitching for the California Angels, recorded his fourth no-hitter, striking out 9. Ryan tied Sandy Koufax's record by beating the Baltimore Orioles 1-0. It was also Ryan's 100th Major League victory. He would go on to pitch 3 more no-hitters in his career, the most in baseball history. And today in 1988, John Madden Football, the first incarnation of the Madden NFL video game series, is released for the Commodore 64 and Apple II. Madden, a Hall of Famer who won a Super Bowl coaching the Oakland Raiders, served as a consultant for the game's design. The series became a smash hit and made Electronic Arts, or EA Games, a household publisher. Madden was already a well-known announcer, but the longevity of the game series helped make Madden one of the most famous sports broadcasters of all time. And the game is still the premier football video game on the market today.
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11: Denny Hamlin, age 45, won NASCAR's race tonight at Nashville, and it was a late night. Race ended close to 11:30 p.m. Central. Christopher Bell finished second. Earlier in the day, Alex Palou took IndyCar's Detroit Grand Prix on Fox. Russell Henley won the golf event at Fort Worth in a playoff. Joaquin Niemann was the LIV Golf winner in a playoff in South Korea. At the French Open, number 3 seed Iga Swiatek was upset in the fourth round. U.S. men's soccer getting ready for the upcoming World Cup. It's less than 2 weeks away. U.S. won its exhibition in Charlotte 3-2 over Senegal. Coming up this Saturday, the Americans face Germany in sold-out Chicago. NBA finals start Wednesday. On Tuesday, the Stanley Cup final begins. In the NCAA baseball tournament, number 1 UCLA was eliminated, losing in 10 innings. At the Women's College World Series, Texas and Texas Tech advance. Major League Baseball, St. Louis 5-1 over the Cubs. I'm Steve DeSager.
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5: Imagine, if you can, the torment, the confusion. 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
16: U.S. men's soccer tuning up for the World Cup won its exhibition in Charlotte 3-2 over Senegal. Number 3 seed Iga Swiatek was upset at the French Open in the fourth round. NASCAR victory Sunday night for Denny Hamlin. Christopher Bell finished second at the IndyCar Detroit Grand Prix. Alex Palou was the winner. In the NHL, the Stanley Cup final starts Tuesday. The NBA finals start Wednesday. At the Women's College World Series, Texas and Texas Tech advanced. At the NCAA baseball tournament, number 1 UCLA was eliminated in 10 innings. The Sunday night Major League game at St. Louis went to the Cardinals 5-1 over the Cubs. The Dodgers ripped the Phillies 9-1. Giants won 19-6 at Colorado. The Yankees scored 13 times in the top of the third and won 13-8 at the A's. Seattle won at 6 straight, a 10-inning win against Arizona. The Brewers and Jacob Mizorowski won 2-0 at Houston. I'm Steve DeSager.
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16: And soccer, tuning up for the World Cup. One, its exhibition in Charlotte, 3-2 over Senegal. Number 3 seed Iga Swiatek was upset at the French Open in the fourth round. NASCAR victory Sunday night for Denny Hamlin. Christopher Bell finished second at the IndyCar Detroit Grand Prix. Alex Palou was the winner. In the NHL, the Stanley Cup final starts Tuesday. The NBA finals start Wednesday. At the Women's College World Series, Texas and Texas Tech advanced. At the NCAA baseball tournament, number one UCLA was eliminated in 10 innings. The Sunday night Major League game at St. Louis went to the Cardinals 5-1 over the Cubs. The Dodgers ripped the Phillies 9-1. Giants won 19-6 at Colorado. The Yankees scored 13 times in the top of the third and won 13-8 at the A's. Seattle won it 6 straight, a 10-inning win against Arizona. The Brewers and Jacob Mizorowski won 2-0 at Houston. I'm Steve DeSager.
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22: Will it be a tiger on the loose? Welcome in the beginning of another hour of the Ben Maller Show. We are in the air everywhere jointly as we are unexplainably juicy, unless we're not, coast to coast, border to border, and beyond, on the vast and stratospherically powerful microphones of FSR emanating live

0: May 2018, a desperate call for help.
1: They're saying that they want to kill me. They're saying that they want me as their guarantee.
0: Joshua Holt, an American citizen, and his wife, Tammy, found themselves trapped inside a Venezuelan prison cell in the middle of a violent uprising, spurred on by horrendous conditions and practices. How did two people go from just married to justice denied?
2: He says, okay, do you have guns here in Venezuela? And I said, no, I don't have guns here in Venezuela.
3: The police take Josh. They ask me, you want to be with your husband? Yes.
4: A Utah family says their son is sitting in a Venezuelan jail after they say he was framed for being a U.S. spy.
0: I'm Becky Bruce, the host of Hope in Darkness. I've spent the last year working with Josh and Tammy to tell their story. How they awoke in the early morning hours, just days after their honeymoon, to a raid from armed men. How they would go nearly 2 years, rarely seeing the sun. How they endured and eventually overcame. You'll meet all the people who worked so hard over those 2 years to make that happen.
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9: And here's what you need to know.
10: U.S. men's soccer tuning up for the World Cup won its exhibition in Charlotte 3-2 over Senegal. Number 3 seed Iga Swiatek was upset at the French Open in the fourth round. NASCAR victory Sunday night for Denny Hamlin. Christopher Bell finished second at the IndyCar Detroit Grand Prix. Alex Palou was the winner. In the NHL, the Stanley Cup final starts Tuesday. The NBA finals start Wednesday. At the Women's College World Series, Texas and Texas Tech advanced. At the NCAA baseball tournament, number 1 UCLA was eliminated in 10 innings. The Sunday night Major League game at St. Louis went to the Cardinals 5-1 over the Cubs. The Dodgers ripped the Phillies 9-1. Giants won 19-6 at Colorado. The Yankees scored 13 times in the top of the third and won 13-8 at the A's. Seattle won at 6 straight, a 10-inning win against Arizona. The Brewers and Jacob Mizorowski won 2-0 at Houston. I'm Steve DeSager.
11: Okay, let's get started.
12: Ben Maller. Saying this.
13: Now it blows.
12: Saying that.
13: Genetic phone booth.
12: And
13: Billy Crystal.
14: They held a webinar
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16: He is such a Mr. Softy that he can't play back to back.
12: With a big dog touch.
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16: Are the winds of change howling in the Dust Bowl? Welcome in the beginning of another hour of the Ben Maller Show. We are in the air everywhere beside one another. As we put a smile on your face, unless we don't, coast to coast, border to border, and beyond on the vast and outrageously powerful microphones of FSR emanating live. We'll do it live. Doing it live.
13: Doing it live.
16: From the melt as we unlock the masterpiece in every Maller meltdown. We have not had meltdowns much recently. We don't need to. Guaranteed human from the world famous Fox Sports Radio studios where King Rory in Wisconsin reminds us this hour made possible in part by our friends at Tire Rack. 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And I believe it was Chet in San Diego who said,

In our country, one of the most daring and unusual heists in recent memory was pulled off in the small town of Monroe, Washington. The crime was audacious. It was ornate. It was also a little bit ridiculous. There were disguises, Craigslist hired decoys, a once great athlete turned criminal mastermind, and it had an escape so outlandish that it's still, to this day, hard to believe. This season, we will dive deeply into the DB Tuber heist that rocked this suburb of Seattle. We will talk with eyewitnesses, the

0: because it's June 1st. Are we finally going to get some movement on the superstar wide receiver? Buck and Fitz hanging out, filling in for two pros and a cup of Joe on Fox Sports Radio. And Buck, today's a significant day. It gets into the minutia, but I think most football fans understand this at this point because we're so used to it. If A.J. Brown is going to get traded, today begins the window where that can really happen, because after today, they can split the cost of it, essentially. So it becomes less of a salary cap hit post-June 1st, unlike a cut where you can designate post-June 1st. You can't designate a trade. So they've had to wait, they being the Philadelphia Eagles, to move A.J. Brown. If they're going to move A.J. Brown, because the salary cap ramifications are absolutely insane. So now that we've hit June 1st, the window opens basically financially to make it easy for them to make a trade. Here's what stuns me. I genuinely, and maybe this is just my naivete, but I genuinely believed, a month ago that we would hit midnight on June 1st or whatever time they actually allow this to happen, and we would just get an announce. All right, A.J. Brown's been traded. And what do I see? I see reports over the weekend that they're nowhere close, they being the Patriots and Eagles, they're nowhere close on a deal. They've had months to work on this. We've had months to talk about it. And we finally get to the day where it can happen. And reports are that they're nowhere close. Like, it makes no, you cover an NFL team. I don't understand how both of these teams didn't already have all this locked in. Boom, boom, boom, boom. Get it done. Move on.
1: Well, that's just not the way to negotiate, right? If you're Howie Roseman, you're not going to just let this deal be done and dusted, right? You're going to try and squeeze as much leverage as humanly possible out of A.J. Brown. If you're, because, I mean, what's the worst case scenario for Philadelphia? Is that A.J. Brown's still on the roster? Now, that might be not a good thing, honestly, given the way that the last couple of, I wouldn't even say last couple of months, I would say year plus around the Eagles locker room and that particular situation where it appears, and again, we are not in their heads and in their private conversations and in their text threads and things like that. I do know AJ a little bit. Now, it's also been a long time since I've covered AJ Brown. AJ has been in Philadelphia longer than he was here in Tennessee. So I can't speak definitively on that person anymore, because I'm sure he's not exactly the same person that I covered when he got drafted in the second round out of Ole Miss by the Titans. But the thing that has, it appears to have taken as big a hit as anything in this, is the fact that I do know definitively when AJ was here in Nashville, he and Jalen Hurts had as close a relationship as any two players in the NFL, certainly any two players who weren't on the same team. And so AJ ultimately gets moved to Philadelphia. What was that, before the 2022? No, in the 2022 NFL draft, right? Because that's when they drafted Treylon Burks, God help them, here in Tennessee. So AJ goes to Philly, and it works, and they win a championship, and he and Hurts have a great relationship, and there is a cost that comes with winning, the strain of playing that much football, the strain of Philadelphia as a media market, whatever has happened there, and it would be just speculation to say that something has definitively happened, but we do feel like there's an erosion of that relationship to some extent. So maybe it is worst-case scenario that they can't move A.J. Brown, but I think if you're Howie Roseman, you have a little more wiggle room here. June 1st is simply the deadline when the money changes and it becomes more palatable to move him. June 1st is not the date that you absolutely have to move that player. They can play this game all through training camp. They can drag this thing well into the summer. They can drag it into preseason if they want to. I mean, I can, theoretically, they could bring it up to the trade deadline in the NFL season. I think that everybody would like a resolution before the actual NFL season begins. I think Philadelphia included. But yeah, they don't have to rush through this thing. It's been a hurry up and wait situation the entire time. The only thing that makes this more visceral is the fact that we've been hearing about it. I mean, when did, and I know that this is a loaded or a charged situation talking about Diana Russini and the reporting around A.J. Brown, but Diana's been reporting on A.J. or had been reporting on A.J. for the better part of, I don't know, 6 months, and the interest of the Patriots, and he wasn't the only player that she was talking about. I remember her talking about Max Crosby right at the Super Bowl from your Raiders, wanting to play, expressing a belief or an interest in playing for Mike Vrabel. So there has been a lot of noise around the Patriots and acquiring players big name, star caliber players, A.J. Brown, Max Crosby, the A.J. thing is more concrete. But now we've just gotten to the starting line, essentially, for this conversation. It doesn't have to be finished in it. Now, ideally, it would finish at some point between 10 a.m. and 1 p.m. Central Time, because that's when I'm on the air locally, and I would enjoy that story while I'm doing the local show today.
0: I mean, that seems rather selfish of you, unless it can happen between 9 and 11 a.m. when I'm on Yahoo Sports Daily, because that would also be a delightful piece of news to get as it happens. I do think your point about Howie Roseman wanting to get the max value is an important one, because certainly we're all looking at wide receiver rooms like Kansas City and wondering, how are you not aggressively looking at A.J. Brown? I think every team that's in a Super Bowl window suddenly becomes at least a more interesting conversation about, should we be looking at A.J. Brown? That being said, through all the conversation about A.J., the Giants may have their eye on a different wide receiver. Not A.J. Brown, but another household name that everybody knows. The question is, should they? And what's it mean for a wide open wide receiver room there? We'll figure that out next. Buck and Fitz hanging out on Two Pros and a Cup of Joe on Fox Sports Radio.
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17: Just before midnight on Saturday, February 19th, 2005, Danielle Imbo and her friend Richard Patron left a crowded Philadelphia bar. The two 30-somethings planned to walk to Richard's truck and drive home, but they never made it.
18: It does not make sense. 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
20: No one had a motive to kill them.
17: Those same questions frustrated law enforcement. The FBI called it murder for hire.
18: Who killed these two individuals and how did they get rid of them?
20: Both of them weren't the target. One of them was the target. The other one was wrong place, wrong time.
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21: It was definitely murder for hire for Danielle, not for Richard.
18: You're right, it could be. But it also could be something your son did too.
21: No one was looking to kill Richard. No one.
18: He's your son. And in your eyes, he's innocent. But in my eyes, he's just some guy my sister was with.

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7: Let's go, let's go, let's go. Wake up, gentlemen, it's late.
8: Good morning and happy Monday. We're glad you're here, starting your day with us on the first quarter. It's Heather Burnside, Alec Bussey, producer Tyler Allen. As always, big show. Sports Six Pack coming up at 6:25. Headlines at 7. 7:25, it's Matrimony Monday. Because, yeah, that's right. Alec is a married man. We're going to get to all that in just a minute. And then the weekend scorecard is coming up at 8. And at 8:25, advice for Alec's honeymoon. Because this is like the only day he's going to be in after the big wedding. You leave tomorrow. So, congratulations. You're now a married man.
9: Thank
8: you. How does it feel?
9: Feels great. Yeah, thank you guys for coming, participating, and all the fun festivities. It was undoubtedly the best day and happiest day of my life. So Friday was unbelievable. Let's have an unbelievable show this morning, recapping it all.
8: So Tyler, liked your suit, liked that you answered the bell. You were like out there shopping to make sure you had the right clothes on.
10: Pocket square.
8: It looked good.
10: Pocket squares are hard.
8: Oh, it was...
10: Well, mine was silk, and so I'm looking it up, like, how do you fold a pocket square? And everything, I believe there was this one called the three steps fold, which I was like, ooh. But, like, I mean, you probably have to have, like, a different type of material. Silk doesn't fold well.
8: Yeah, Tyler looked like he could have gone to the Kentucky Derby.
9: He
8: kind of had that look.
9: That's never a bad look.
8: Very dignified, obviously not wearing a hat.
10: Yeah, good thing I brought sunscreen. I didn't think about it, but I've never been to this place. I drive by it like every day, like three times. And I've never been to this place, and I don't know why, but right before I'm leaving the house, I just picked up my summer supply of sunscreen. And I was like, you know, I don't know why, but I feel like I should bring sunscreen. And I did. And I texted you at one point. I was like, when I got there, I was like, do you know if the ceremony's like outside?
8: Yeah, and I apologize. I didn't get your text.
10: No, it's totally fine. I was there and you weren't yet. So, I mean, I could probably give a better answer than, you know what I mean? Like, I don't know. I'm not there yet.
8: I didn't understand how that was going to work either because I obviously also drive by that place every day. And I thought, well, I've been to weddings where they have both the wedding and the reception at the same venue, and you just sit at your tables during the ceremony.
10: It was a great parasols were great.
8: I was thinking that it was going to all be inside. Then we get there and realize, Alec, that the ceremony was outside.
9: Yes, we wanted it to be outside.
8: Yeah,
9: I was concerned about the weather, and I want to remind you that you lied about there supposedly being bad weather, so...
8: I didn't lie.
9: You were like a bad meteorologist. It is going to rain on Friday.
8: I said there was a chance of rain, and it did, in fact, sprinkle at some point later.
9: Later in the night it did, yeah.
8: Yeah, so it wasn't like I

0: was exactly wrong. I absolutely did not lie.
1: I feel like you lied. You got me all worked up.
0: You should never let anybody work you up. Also, you have a backup plan. You shouldn't let, I mean.
1: Yes, but the backup plan would not have been nearly as enjoyable for everyone as the main plan. So we're happy we didn't have to go to the backup plan.
0: What was the backup plan? Just do it inside?
1: Yeah, with you guys all sitting at your tables. We had no interest in doing it that way.
0: Well, it would
2: have
0: been.
2: Way better outside it was.
0: It was really nice outside. But at the same time, it wouldn't have been as warm. It got really toasty.
1: Yeah, you deal with it.
0: For the guys out there in their suits.
1: Yeah, I'm sure it was worse for Lil's. Her dress was very heavy from what I understand.
0: But
1: you guys all made it. You can deal with being hot. You can deal with being sweaty.
0: My whole point was you didn't have to worry about the rain ruining your wedding.
1: That's right. We did not. It was funny. It rained all day Saturday. Well, not all day. It rained for parts of Saturday morning and whatever. And I was like, woo, good thing we picked Friday, Lil's.
0: Yeah, getting back to that, you should have never worried about the rain to begin with. I mean,
1: but you made me worry about the rain. You were like, it's supposed to rain. There's a chance of it thunderstorming. And I was like, oh no, don't tell me that.
0: Hello, it did rain, but not during your ceremony, and you had a backup plan. Our wedding was at a baseball stadium. If it would have rained at our wedding, we wouldn't have had the backup of having it inside a beautiful venue that was still decorated for a wedding. No, we would have had to do it in the concourse of Principal Park.
1: Not the clubhouse?
0: No. So, yeah, you want to talk about a change of experiences. You go from getting married at home plate to getting married next to a closed Dippin' Dots booth. That was, yeah.
1: Dippin' Dots are below average.
0: You didn't have the worst backup plan in the world.
1: No.
0: And it turns out it was a beautiful wedding. You guys literally looked like the picture that comes with the wedding frame.
1: Oh, thank you. Thank you.
0: Didn't they, Tyler?
2: Yeah, it was pretty special.
0: It was surprising. It was touching. It was romantic.
2: Yeah. I like your parents.
0: Oh, my God. His parents. His whole family are like just pistols.
2: I just met the parents, but I was talking about this on Saturday morning pregame. Like, I don't know that I look like my mom or whatever. Like, people say I look more like my mom than my dad, but I don't really see.
0: Oh, Bussy looks like his mom.
2: Bussy's mom and dad both have mannerisms and facial expressions that they do that you can't help but know that that's Bussy's mom and dad. Like, yeah. It's really kind of funny. It's really, really kind of neat to be like, I can totally see, like, Bussy's face in his mom's face, you know?
1: My mom's side of the family has very strong genes. Everyone on that side of the family looks like their mother.
0: Really?
1: Pretty much, yeah.
0: Yeah, so
1: or their dad if they're my mom's brothers.
0: I met your sister.
1: Who
0: and
1: also
0: her husband.
1: Who looks even more like my mom than I do, yeah.
0: And her little girls.
1: Quinn and Tate.
0: Oh my God, are they cute?
1: Yeah. Quinny's the best.
0: Yeah, they're...
1: She just turned 3.
0: They're absolutely adorable. I met, I believe, your aunt and uncle. You had some... Yeah, you had both sets of grandparents were there.
1: I did, yeah.
0: I met Matt Campbell.
1: Not that
0: Matt Campbell. That would be Lily's dad, Matt Campbell.
1: Yes.
0: I think I may have met Lily's mom, too, briefly, but I spent more time talking to Matt Campbell and his entourage of friends from Waukee.
1: So we've talked about inviting the other Matt Campbell and TJ Altzelberger like as like a half joke during our wedding planning. And it got to the point where we were like, all right, should we actually do this? And
0: why didn't you?
1: I was like, we're not wasting the postage on this, I think is what it came to. It's like there's not a point in this.
0: But you never know. What if you'd sent an invite to TJ Altzelberger and he would have said, you know what, let's go.
1: Then I think a lot of people would have been like, holy smokes, TJ Altzelberger's here. And I don't think they would. Like, I don't know. I don't know. It got so serious to the point where, like, you know, you can look up people's address in, like, the public property taxes forums online.
0: You can. Sometimes, though, especially if you're a person of stature, you can ask to have that not
1: yeah, I can,
0: public.
1: I can tell you that. His is not so.
0: Okay.
1: Now we did look. Now Campbell's a much more popular last name, so that one's kind of hard to find. But the other one we did find, and I was like, we could do this, or we could just mail them to like the facility.
0: That's what I would have done.
1: Yes, but again, we decided not to, and it's probably a good thing we decided not to do that.
0: I think that would have been funny. Well,
1: it would have been funny.
0: It wouldn't have been funny to Matt to invite Matt Campbell because he's not coming back from Pennsylvania.
1: Maybe you would have.
0: Yeah, I don't.
1: Probably not.
0: I like the Matt Campbell I met. He's not a traitor.
1: It would have been really funny if he if that other Matt Campbell did come and he had to deal with, you know, you over there like kicking him under the table and the shins.
0: It would have been a little more overt than that. Oh, I would not have been kicking him under the table.
1: Punched him in the nose?
0: No, I'm not going to. There's no physical violence, but I would have told him exactly what I felt.
1: Sure, he would have appreciated that.
0: I wouldn't have been anything he hadn't already heard. So what was your favorite part of the evening? Because it was, and you could tell, because Lily's a wedding, she's an event planner there at that space, right?
1: She works part-time there, or has in the past, but not as much here of late because we were planning our own wedding. She was coaching track, and then she does have a normal person job, too.
0: Well, I could tell that it was very well planned.
1: Yeah, she did an incredible job planning it.
0: The music was nice. Like I said, the ceremony was cool, very touching. Then you go inside. Dinner was amazing. That was really good food.
1: Taste to Go. Taste to Go is who did our dinner. We were both very pleased with it. Did you guys have the chicken or the pork?
0: I ended up having a little of both.
2: Same.
1: I did the pork. I thought it was very good.
0: I thought both was very good.
1: The mashed potatoes are also very good.
0: Yep. I had some mashed potatoes. The salad, really good.
1: Yeah, I was a fan of Taste to Go. They did a good job.
0: I can't believe that you actually were able to eat, too. I asked everybody around me, too, because we were surrounded by married couples. I'm like, look, they're actually getting a chance to eat at their own wedding reception. And everybody's like, yeah, we didn't. I mean, Sean, Kaylee, they said they didn't get a chance to eat. Nobody eats at their wedding reception.
1: Yeah, the way we set it up was strategic, so we knew we would be able to eat.
0: Yeah.
1: Because we did a sweetheart table at the front of the room where it was just the two of us. And then we went through the buffet line first.
0: Yeah, you went got your food first. So that helped.
1: And then we had our DJ, Chase Martin from JM3 DJs, who did an awesome job, go around to each table and dismiss each table so they could go up and get their food. So we had it set up so it was...
0: And then you guys ate first and came around and talked to everybody afterwards, which was also very nice.
1: Yes, which then allowed us to, again, after speeches, after father-daughter dance... Mother son dance to then get out on
0: very
1: the dance
0: well
1: floor and have fun. Because we were originally planning to do a receding line after the ceremony.
0: I'm glad you didn't do that.
1: And then we decided not to do that because it was like, this is going to take a while. And
0: I'm so glad you decided not to do that. Everybody at that point just wanted to get inside and cool off a little bit.
1: Yeah, well.
0: Yeah.
1: You could have used one of the umbrellas.
0: No, you can't.
1: What are those called?
0: Parasols, and everybody took their parasols down when the ceremony started, as they should have. Nobody wanted to, I mean, if everybody wouldn't have taken their umbrellas, parasols down, nobody would have been able to see the ceremony. Which, by the way, if you had money on Alec crying, you're a winner.
1: I did do that. I did do that a few times.
0: And at one point during the ceremony itself, I saw... You know, somebody reaches over, gets a tissue.
1: That was our maid of honor, Grace.
0: Yes. And I heard Lucas and Sean and Lucas and 5-0 to my right talking, and they were like, oh, he's about to dab. Oh, wait a minute. No, we thought you were grabbing a tissue to dab at your eyes because you were still crying. And nope, it was you'd been crying so much. You actually had a little.
1: Yeah, it was one of those. Yeah. It was one of those.
0: Lucas goes, oh, I thought he was going to, you know, dab at his eyes because he was still crying. Oh, that's much worse.
1: Thanks, Lucas.
0: Yeah, Lucas might give you a little bit of a hard time.
1: It's okay. I was told I was going to get a hard time for not thanking off the bench directly in the speech that I gave.
0: That was where you didn't even
1: speeches.
0: Thank me and Tyler. What makes you? What made them think that you were going to thank them?
1: Because you see they did not. They skipped their show to come to the wedding, and it was more of a play off of a bit they did on their show last Thursday, because I had printed the speech outline that I used from my computer in here, because that's just directly to the printer out in the hallway. And I must not have logged out of my Chrome or logged out of the computer. So when Lucas came in here for the afternoon show, that was still up. Now, I didn't write my speech. I had just outlined it with bullet points and whatever else. there was a few like specific thank yous that I made sure that I had outlined in there. And they like redid the speech. Like Lucas copied it into another document, like redid it and like jokingly said, I want to specifically thank Sean and Lucas from Off the Bench. They skipped their show to come in here, that type of stuff. And then I was listening as they did this on Wednesday or Thursday of last week and called into the show and was like, actually, you guys just made my speech way better. So I will make sure to do it the way that Lucas did it. But of course, that was all just a bit. I was not actually going to thank them specifically. And I did think about doing that, but then I was like, no one's going to understand why I'm doing this. And no one wants to listen to a thank you speech more at that point, because you're all done with dinner. You've done father of the bride. You've done best man, mother, or best man and maid of honor. At that point, it's okay. Let's get this show on the road. So I just did not do that.
0: So it was set up that there were round tables that seated how many? 10, 12?
1: Yes, the round tables sat 10.
0: And then you had several long tables.
1: Those sat up to 18.
0: Yeah. And we were sitting at a long table with, we kind of called it, it's coworkers and the Island of Misfit Toys.
1: No, it was the media table.
0: Or the
1: table.
0: Media. It was the all
1: That's
0: media
1: what I called
0: table.
1: It. Yeah. Everyone who was at that table was like a friend from my sports media group of friends.
0: Yeah. But it was like Mason Voth, who's married, yes. But not there with his wife.
1: Yes.
0: That's what I meant by it looked like, yeah. Turns out it is every single person that was sitting at the table, a media member. And we were right in front of the DJ.
1: You were, yes, you guys were, which so, I'm sure was loud for you guys.
0: So, I got to be honest. Once the music really cranked up for the reception, I couldn't stay at that spot anymore.
1: Which I don't blame you for that being your decision.
0: So, what else happened? Because I did the old Irish exit about 8:30. I went outside for a while after the music got going and talked to, like I said, that's where I met Matt Campbell and some of his friends from Waukee. Mingled outside. I got to meet your aunt and uncle, got to meet your sister and her husband and your cute little nieces.
1: Yeah.
0: But what happened and how late did it go?
1: Lily and I had a private last dance around 11:30 or 11. 11 to 11:15 was our private last dance. And that was probably my favorite part of the whole day. So,
0: and what? How many people were left at that point?
1: We were the only two on the dance floor. There was
0: no, but there had to have been a few. Oh,
1: I mean, there was like friends and family who were outside in like the green space, kind of by like the main entrance to the venue.
0: Like, were Sean and Lucas still there?
1: Lucas, I know. Well, Lucas was definitely still there because he took a video of it for us. I think Sean was still there. I'm not 100% positive. Sean and Caleb were still there. I think they were. I know that my parents were still out there. A couple of our people in the wedding party were still out there. And then, you know, our DJ was in there. He obviously played the music. And then there was people from the venue starting to clean up and throw garbage away and things like that. But that was probably my favorite part of the whole day.
0: Because I, in the interest of full disclosure, one reason why I left a little early is because 5-0 had to leave to go to work. And he had to leave and go home and get changed and then go into work. But when he was driving home, he went back by your wedding venue, and it was about that time that you must have been talking about where you had your final dance. And he said that there weren't that many people left.
1: No, there was not. No, and I'm sure a lot of people started to kind of file out once it was clear it was done. And then a lot of the people that were still there while we were doing the final last dance, I think that they knew it was happening or they saw that it was starting to happen. So they stayed, watched, and then said goodbye.
0: Overall, though, you said it was the best day of
1: your life. Oh, yeah, easily. Yeah, without a doubt. Awesome day. Highly recommend having a wedding day to everyone. It's a fun day.
0: So you're going to be leaving to go on your honeymoon, though.
1: Yes, we leave Tuesday.
0: That's like tomorrow.
1: Bright and early tomorrow morning. Our flight is at like 5:30, 5:45.
0: And you've said this is literally the best day of your life, but you're on your way to like a tropical destination. Is there any hope that you think this, we got 10 days to top that one and a whole life, by the way, afterwards.
1: Yeah, it's in the top right. Sorry, I'm texting Lily about our flight stuff right now. She's trying to check in and Southwest is having a pop up that says we can't do that despite it being eligible to check in. Yeah, I think it's possible that our honeymoon is the best week of our life. But I don't know if it can top a specific day. Like, I don't know. Like, Friday was absolutely incredible.
0: I couldn't believe that you texted me over the weekend that you were already opening presents and cards.
1: Yeah, we did that on Saturday morning. Our house was a disaster. Like, there was gifts. Everything was, like, misplaced. We had each of my grandmothers over, my sister and her husband, and I had aunts, uncles, and their two kids come over after that because they hadn't seen the house. They wanted to see the house and everything. And we had fortunately cleaned before, but there was gifts, places, there was things on our counter, things on our kitchen table that are not there. And yeah, I said to her at one point on Saturday, I was like, you have no idea how happy I am that we are not leaving for our honeymoon until Tuesday. Because our house was a disaster. And we had, I had things we needed to do.
0: How many people mailed gifts to your house?
1: Most people did that. Most people did that.
0: And were they all arriving kind of right around the wedding, though?
1: No, most of them arrived, throughout the last several months. Like, we definitely got...
0: Okay.
1: We got three or four sets of gifts, I would say, in the last couple of days. Or days leading up to the wedding.
0: I didn't see a ton of packages at the wedding.
1: Yeah, and
0: either.
1: That's a good thing. Because that would have made it pretty stressful. I actually had a cousin, his wife, said to us that when they got married, it was a thing for... And they got married in early 2001, 2002 maybe, that back then you got all your gifts at your wedding day because there was not nearly as much of bridal shower, wedding shower type stuff leading up to the wedding. I was sitting there thinking, oh boy, I am happy times have changed because that would have been a ton of boxes to open, postage to open. So I'm happy that we have evolved as a country.
0: And I suppose, is the rest of today going to be spent cleaning up the house, or is the house clean now? And
1: it's been tidied up. We'll clean it up a little bit more so it's clean when we get back. And then I still have to pack. I need to mow the grass before we leave. Lillis has already started to pack. And I've got some errands I need to run. So.
0: Oh, wow. You already posted one of your wedding photos on the
1: first quarter. Yeah, our photographer, MK, she's incredible. She sent us... I don't know, 10 to 20 photos probably already of the ceremony, of our pre-stuff. And that was probably our favorite one that she sent us that I tweeted out this morning. I posted it on my Instagram as well. So she was incredible to work with. She kept it very loose. She made it very fun for the both of us. She was absolutely awesome. So she made our day a lot better.
0: Yeah, that's a great picture. That's a really good picture. 515-284-5966. You can tweet at us at KXNO First Quarter. Up next, the T-Mobile Call of the Day and the Sports Six-Pack on the Iowa Sports Radio Network.
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5: I-35 southbound, Northeast 36th Street to the East Mixmaster, 8 minutes. East Mix westbound on 8035. It'll take 9 minutes to get to Highway 141. And if you keep going on 8035 westbound on the Urban Loop, 3 more minutes from 141 to the West Mix.
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17: Iowa State landed commitments from three-star safeties Jordan Kreider and Jason Wooden, part of the 2027 recruiting class. Indianapolis Indians allowed just four hits, beat the Iowa Cubs 8-1 to split the six-game series. Major League Baseball, White Sox, two runs in the seventh, beat the Tigers 2-1 to sweep the series in Chicago. Cardinals beat the Cubs 5-1 for the series win in St. Louis, and the Pirates swept the Twins. I'm Ron Tamas.
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4: Wake up.
18: There may be some passing clouds this morning, and then we'll have plenty of sunshine for this afternoon. Temperatures will be rising into the low 80s, and then tonight, with mostly clear skies, we'll drop down into the low 50s. Tomorrow, it's going to be sunny and warm, but not too humid. Temperatures will be in the low 80s, and pretty much a repeat on Wednesday. That's your latest Iowa's News Now weather first forecast.
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7: Summer?

0: He's hilarious. He's awesome. That was so funny. Did you tell him to do that? I was like, no, I just said that you guys were a group of Cubs fans and he could talk trash to you guys. Heather, I thought last night's game was really entertaining, obviously, with the Cardinals winning. But I thought that they really seized the momentum of the game after the Cubs had the back-to-back hits to open the top of the first inning. Matthew Liberatore bears down, gets, I believe, three straight outs, and then the Cardinals build
1: up. I think
0: one
1: of them was Dansby Swanson, who cannot hit water if he fell out of a boat right now.
0: Yeah, he's the shortstop version of Jason Hayward.
1: Shocking. Shocking that the Cubs would strand runners at second and third.
0: And then the Cardinals take a 2-0 lead in the bottom of the first inning with Jordan Walker hitting a missile through the right side of the infield. So, yeah, I thought the Cardinals did a really good job of bouncing back there. Long term, I still question St. Louis's ability to sustain things just with some of their pitching shortcomings, and their offense struggled much more in May than it did in March and April. So I'm still conservative with my optimism that the Cardinals can contend at the top of the division or make serious noise in the NL postseason if they are to get there. But they're fun and they play hard, so they're exactly what I wanted them to be.
1: The Cubs need to figure some things out, because if you already have problems with pitching and then you combine it with not being able to hit your way out of a wet paper bag. And again, I don't know what you're going to do about Dansby Swanson, but
0: got to play him every day. You're paying him $77 million.
1: I mean, Michael Conforto is hitting the ball 20 times better than he is, and he's a part-time player. I don't get what's happening with the Cubs offense. It's not exactly like Alex Bregman is setting the world on fire, although he does look like he is compared to Dansby Swanson.
0: They're not getting an ROI on Alex Bregman, although he did have a home run last night.
1: And this is a stretch where the Cubs need to recover some ground here, because you have the A's and the Giants at home, then you go to Colorado, go to San Francisco, and then you have the Rockies at home.
0: Yeah, they get the Giants and the Rockies twice in their next like 10 to 12 games.
1: You better string some wins together here, Cubs.
2: I just like Bussy's whole like, you know, what were you doing last night, man? Oh, I was busy. We're doing what? I got married. The Spurs are in the NBA Finals after beating the defending champs Oklahoma City on Saturday. What's the level of surprise to you guys that Wemby and the Spurs got it done? I know I'm surprised.
1: I think that you have a really young Spurs team that goes into Oklahoma City and beats the defending champs in a deciding game 7 on their home floor. I'm pretty surprised.
0: Yeah, I thought OKC would win game 7. I know I said this late last week that I thought San Antonio would win game 6 down in Texas. OKC would respond and win game 7, so I was wrong there. I do think that Jalen Williams being unavailable, specifically in game 7 and for much of the series, had a big impact on Oklahoma City not being able to advance. And then I also think Chet Holmgren being basically uttered useless in game 7 from an offensive perspective really hurt OKC. He only took 2 shots in game 7. And then I thought that the Spurs just got such great contributions from their young guards. Obviously, Wemby, not a guard, but has been incredible for them. And, he was great in game 7. And then Julian Champagny was really good for San Antonio as well, helping them advance to the finals again.
2: All right, guys. Shai Gilgeous-Alexander called his MVP season a failure after the Thunder didn't reach the finals. Do you agree with him?
0: I do. I do, because they were the best team in the NBA all year. And I know that the Spurs kind of got the better of them really throughout the regular season and their number of matchups this season. And I know that I said that, right, Jalen Williams didn't play in much of the Western Conference Finals. But, guys, they started the season after beating the Phoenix Suns on December 10th, it's 24-1. It's one of the best starts in NBA history, and they're now not playing for a championship after getting eliminated by the Spurs. Yeah, I think it's fair to say that that's a failure or a disappointment for OKC. They have one of the best rosters. They have an incredibly young core that is very, very good, led by the back-to-back MVP. I think it's fair to say that it is a massive disappointment or failure.
1: I agree. I feel like if you're the defending champion playing for the tight, the chance to go to the NBA Finals on your home floor, you are the league MVP. And granted, Shai SGA had his game. I mean, he played 43 minutes, had 35 points, but still, you should win. You need to get to the NBA Finals at the very least.
0: And I'm not going to say that they would have won this series had Williams been available. Remember, he was dealing with the hamstring injury. I think he played in Game 1 and Game 6. I do feel more confident that they would have won the series had they had their second best player throughout the series. So, yeah, not having Williams was a huge ding for OKC as they tried to get to the finals again.
2: You know how I knew that the Thunder were going to lose? I actually watched the second quarter on Saturday night. And this is how I knew that the Spurs were going to lose. Who's Caruso on the Thunder?
0: One of the better role players of the 21st century.
2: Really? Because I wouldn't have given him the ball for those last... He literally had the last two shots for the Thunder in the first half. And they were both awful.
0: Yeah, he's
2: What are you doing, pasty dude?
0: He's a very, very good role player.
1: Okay. He played 39 minutes. At what point are you no longer a role player?
0: His defense throughout the series on Wemby was super important.
2: That's good, because his shooting was terrible from what I could see. Just don't take those shots. There's plenty of other players on the floor who probably could make that shot. Stop hogging the ball, man. On Saturday night, the Spurs opened as high as -220 favorites to win the finals, with the Knicks +180 underdogs. Bettors started moving toward the rested Knicks, and the Spurs are down to -205 favorites. Who do you think wins the championship, guys?
1: Have we heard anything more about that? Who broke his finger on the Knicks?
2: Mitchell Robinson.
1: Yeah, I wonder what his availability is. I do think now that the Spurs are the ones that are in the finals that I think this is correct, that they're the odds-on favorites.
0: Yeah, I think San Antonio should be the favorite. The Knicks did hammer San Antonio in their previous meetings this season. The Knicks' offense was really good in those. Their offensive efficiency rating in those games was, I believe, 123, which is the same as what it was on their rampage through the Eastern Conference playoffs. So that does give me some pause, because I do think that Karl-Anthony Towns, OG Anunoby, being able to play on the perimeter brings Wembanyama away from the cup, which takes his shot blocking and rim protection ability away. I think that's something you saw make a huge difference in the Western Conference Finals, because SGA was not going to the rim looking to score so many times. He was getting into the paint and passing out because he couldn't creatively finish around Wembanyama's size. But I just really, really like San Antonio's young guards. Like,
1: it looks like Mitchell Robinson, by the way, is going to play.
0: Okay, good.
1: He had a procedure. It's his pinky, and he's going to play with a brace.
0: Good. San Antonio's young guards are just awesome. Steph Castle, Dylan Harper, they've got so much dog in them. And I think De'Aaron Fox gives them a really valuable veteran presence that they really enjoy having in their backcourt. So I think San Antonio's a favorite, but I don't love betting against Brunson's Knicks.
2: I heard one person on the radio this weekend talking about how he shouldn't have any issues unless he's shooting free throws with that pinky, and that the Spurs should literally hack, like, just foul him as much as possible.
0: Hack a Robinson.
2: Yeah. Not as fun or as roll off the tongue as Hack a Shack, but right up there. Canada's Stanley Cup drought is 33 years and counting after Carolina eliminated the Canadiens, and it's Vegas and Carolina on the Stanley Cup Finals starting tomorrow. Thoughts on Canada's drought and who wins the Stanley Cup? By the way, this is the first Stanley Cup Final, and it's final, not finals. Final in the last 3 years to not feature a Canadian team, because Edmonton made it the last 2 years.
0: The Stanley Cup drought to me seems very circumstantial. But I will say, there are some not-so-great franchises in the NHL that call Canada home. I did some research on this. Since the start of the 2000 postseason, the seven teams in Canada have combined for roughly 90 postseason appearances. That's not very many when divided by each of the teams. It's about a 50% hit rate.
1: I just can't believe we live in a world where the no teams from Canada have been in the Stanley Cup final in 33 years, and Vegas and Carolina have been there the Tampa Bay Lightning. They've been all these teams from the southern United States, which would be, it used to be anyway, the last place you would think of as a hockey hotbed. Now they're in the finals. I mean, like, the Vegas Golden Knights made it to the
0: Stanley Cup finals.
1: Yeah, and they've been, what, in existence for 10 years?
0: Not even?
1: This is
2: their ninth season. It's even worse than that. In nine seasons...
1: They got there the first year of their existence, didn't they?
0: Yes, and they lost.
2: In nine seasons, the Vegas Golden Knights have made it to three Stanley Cup final... have had three Stanley Cup final appearances. The Ottawa Senators, San Jose Sharks, Winnipeg Jets, Minnesota Wild, Kraken, and the Columbus Blue Jackets have made it to two combined Stanley Cup final appearances in all of their combined 148 seasons.
0: I will say this, though. You were talking about how, you know, all these teams in the southern part of the United States have been successful getting into the Stanley Cup the last couple of years. And
1: I understand that geography really no longer plays a part in it. But
0: yeah, like that's like this type of conversation comes up all the time. I know we've had this conversation within the last couple of weeks. It'll come up on other shows throughout America and Canada this week. It is very like short-sighted, in my opinion, or like it lacks any evidence. Yes, kids who live in Tampa Bay or Vegas may not grow up playing hockey like they do in various major cities in Canada, but the average person would prefer to live in a warm climate more than they would a cold climate. So you probably are more likely to sign with a team in a quality climate. And also,
1: I don't know. There's other
0: reasons that you probably don't want to sign with Canadian teams for various reasons. The currency you're paid with probably has something to do with that.
1: If I grew up in Canada, I wouldn't think that Florida was the ideal climate. I mean, I grew up in Iowa, and I don't think Florida is the ideal climate.
2: Same, and I've been to Florida, but it's way too hot.
1: Way too humid.
0: Right, but when do they live there?
2: That's fair. They could be...
0: They live there in the winter. These guys make so much money. They have multiple homes, so they live there in the winter. Their families live there in the winter, and then maybe in the summer they go back. If they're from Canada, they go back to Toronto or wherever.
1: Yeah, they eventually get to go back in July.
2: Summer.
1: Remember, it's June 1st, and we're just now going to be starting the Stanley Cup final.
2: It's a sign that
1: the season maybe goes a little too long.
2: I want to give a big shout out to Nathan Fisher for coming up with those stats that I rattled off there. Oklahoma coach Brent Venables says a 2014 playoff won't hurt the regular season because teams will still play hard for seeding. Do you agree with him?
1: No.
0: Yeah, I don't either.
1: That might be one of the dumber arguments that I've heard.
0: It's being made a lot, too.
1: Yeah, I know it's not just Brent Venables. He might be, at least from what I saw, one of the more prominent people to say it. But come on. Really?
0: I don't agree with it because I don't think seeding is as big of a motivator in football as it is in other sports. And very few teams are actually playing for major differences in their seedings. Like, the only teams I think are going to be highly motivated to play for better seeding is going to be those playing for a bye or those playing for home field advantage.
1: And I think that's where he was, you know, considering, well, we're at Oklahoma. That's what we're going to be playing for.
0: Right. But then I also think, too, like, and Bill Connolly had a really good story about this at ESPN that I highly encourage people to read. He used this as an example. Last year's Ohio State-Michigan game, if Michigan won that game, they were going to get into the college football playoff. Because they lost, they did not get into the CFP. Inherently, if it was a 24-team CFP, the stakes of that game are rendered way less interesting because the stakes of it are significantly less. So, no, I strongly disagree with that opinion, but continue your flawed talking points.
1: Well, I don't know about you, but I would be highly moved by a let's play for our seeding motivational speech.
0: Yeah, it's just like...
1: Let's play for the bye, gentlemen!
0: Yeah, it's just... Whatever, dude. Props to the SEC a week ago. Throughout all of last week, Greg Sankey and the SEC were like, yeah, this is not a decision that's going to be made this week. So, we're kicking the serious conversation of adopting a 2014 TFP down until it seems like the fall based off of conversations that are coming out of... SEC meetings last week.
1: Let's hope that the SEC continues to hold this position because I feel like ultimately if they're not on board, then it isn't happening.
0: Yeah, if they don't agree to it, then it can't happen because they have to agree to the Big Ten agree with the Big Ten to have any significant and material changes to the college football playoff. That's why, like, if you don't want the 24-team CFP, root for root for Greg Sankey and root for the SEC to win that. Like, it goes back to what I said a couple weeks ago, that, like, college football's Darth Vader to a lot of people is now their superhero.
1: Your sports six pack. Brian tweets in, didn't the Oilers make the finals the last 2 years, just didn't win? And yes, that's correct. But what Tyler was saying is the drought's going to definitely continue of them not winning the Stanley Cup in Canada, because now there's no Canadian team in the Stanley Cup final.
2: We got close a couple
1: years ago. The drought is going to continue. But no, the Oilers made the Stanley Cup final, did not win. Canadians, I think, are the ones that have the current 33-year drought. I know the Winnipeg Jets, before they went out of business, had like a 15-year drought.
2: They didn't make it to the playoffs until they came back this go-around. And they never made the Stanley Cup playoffs until then. So
0: the Maple Leafs have not won the Stanley Cup since 1966, 1967, which was before the NHL's first major expansion, I think, from, was it 6 to 16? Or whatever the numbers were. I'm not the greatest hockey historian, but...
2: You're not?
0: No, but... I know that's before their first major expansion from like the original 6-2, whatever number they went after that.
1: 284-5966. You can tweet at us at KXNO first quarter. We're going to have some major league players at Principal Park tomorrow. That's next on the Iowa Sports Radio Network.
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6: Iowa State landed commitments from 3-star safeties Jordan Kreider and Jason Wooden, part of the 2027 recruiting class. Indianapolis Indians allowed just 4 hits, beat the Iowa Cubs 8-1 to split the 6-game series. Major League Baseball, White Sox 2 runs in the 7th, beat the Tigers 2-1 to sweep the series in Chicago. Cardinals beat the Cubs 5-1 for the series win in St. Louis, and the Pirates swept the Twins. I'm Ron Tomas.
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1: Tomorrow, the Cubs' Matt Shaw is going to be in Des Moines on a rehab assignment. That's Major League player number one. The other, Tigers pitcher Justin Verlander, will be making a start tomorrow night for Toledo at Principal Park.
0: Those may not be the only players down. Matthew Boyd could be with the iCubs this week, too, as he continues his recovery from a knee injury. Although the Cubs could be feeling the need to expedite him up to the big league club,
1: considering some of their
0: pitching question marks.
1: Yeah.
0: I feel like Matt Shaw is also at the point, I know he's on a rehab assignment, like you pointed out, but he kind of feels like he's like a quadruple A plus player right now, right? Where he's definitely too good for triple A, but he isn't good enough for the Cubs to want to invest in him being an everyday player. That's one of the reasons why they went and got Alex Bregman this offseason. Because every time I've gone to an iCubs game where Matt Shaw is in the lineup, the guy rakes. So if you want to see some missiles hit across Principal Park this week, go see Matt Shaw play.
1: I would love to see him rake up at the big leagues, though.
0: Can he play shortstop?
1: Yeah, exactly.
0: Alex Bregman played shortstop, has played shortstop, but I don't think you want to take... This is a problem. Like, Dansby's glove is too good. The problem is, like, you can get away
1: Except he made an error yesterday, I think.
0: No, he just didn't... That was a difficult play.
1: Ole.
0: Well, I mean, that ball was hit like...
1: It was...
0: The problem
1: It wasn't even ruled an error,
0: No.
1: But...
0: The problem was his head was not looking at the ball, but it was coming at him at like 115 miles per hour or whatever it was.
1: Hour two on the way next.
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20: The highways continue looking pretty good around the area. There are no incidents to report. Traffic is still pretty light, so everything's running at the speed limit. You're looking at a 14-minute drive on northbound 380 from I-80 to Highway 30. And you have about an 11-minute drive on northbound 380 from Highway 100 to Center Point. With your total traffic report for the corridor, I'm Tim Weiland.
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6: He takes off to go on his honeymoon. Coming up at 7:25, it's Matrimony Monday. We continue to talk about his big day on Friday and the honeymoon to follow. Headlines are coming up shortly, and then at 8 o'clock, we're going to grade the weekend with the weekend scorecard. 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Does it feel any different to wake up as a married man?
7: Yeah, I did forget to put my ring on this morning, though.
6: So whoa, that's not good. You took it off?
7: I haven't slept in it the last couple of nights.
6: Okay. Are you planning on never sleeping in it? Does Lily take off her rings?
7: Yes, she does when she sleeps in them. Or when she goes to bed, yeah.
6: Really?
7: And I have like the little ring box on my nightstand, and that's where I've been putting it. And it was, you know, it's not part of my morning routine to grab it and put it on.
6: I'm fascinated by this because 5-0 and I, for the most part, don't take our rings off very often. We certainly sleep in them.
7: Yeah, I haven't been sleeping in it, but maybe I need to because I forgot to put it on. I realized that as I was on my way to.
6: No, and it surprises me that Lily takes her ring off, too.
7: She just always has.
6: Hmm.
7: She's very particular about how she sleeps.
6: Okay.
7: Like
6: even a ring might distract her from her sleeping.
7: Would, yes. She can't sleep with the ceiling fan on at all.
6: Oh, now see, that's like a must at our house.
7: Because she says it dries her out, which is okay.
6: She's not wrong, but yet I don't know what your house is like. The upstairs of our house is at least 5 to 8 degrees warmer than the downstairs.
7: Yeah,
6: and we need to do something about it.
7: You're going to have to buy a second air conditioner for just your upstairs, I'm afraid.
6: Is that what you guys did?
7: No, and we're not doing that. But yeah, it's something that you might have to do if you really want to see material change.
6: I know. But how do you do it then without a ceiling fan?
7: I just sleep under a blanket.
6: You're not too hot? I mean, is your
7: No,
6: your home
7: I do
6: cool?
7: get high, and then like half my body is out of the blanket in the spring and in the summer when it's warm in the early parts of the fall.
6: This is how bad it's getting. I'm not. There's no might about it. I'm going to have H&H Windows and Doors come over and give us an estimate to replace our upstairs bedroom windows, because instead of being the kind that slide up and down,
7: yeah,
6: they're the like kind that crank out. Which means it's going to be harder to put a portable air conditioning unit in our bedroom. So that's where we're at. I would love to be able to turn off the ceiling fan and have a nice air conditioner in there to keep things warm. Or cool, that is.
7: Yeah. If you get an air conditioning unit exclusively for your upstairs, it'll keep your upstairs cool, but...
6: I know.
7: It'll hurt. It'll hurt. No pain, no gain, though. You know, what do you want? You want to sleep well, or do you want You want to be wealthier.

0: Oh, you're talking about it's going to hurt in the... I feel like it might actually save us money because instead of having to crank down the whole house AC...
1: What do you set your house to at night?
0: Well, it's like 72 during the day. Yeah. And I try to remember, and I need to also talk about getting an automatic thermostat. I try to put it down to 70 at night. If that wasn't necessary, we could probably even keep it closer to 73 downstairs.
1: We bump ours down to like 68, 67 at night.
0: Yeah, that's, I'm not doing
1: that. And then I get downstairs to like eat breakfast and do stuff coming
0: in. And it's probably freezing.
1: It's so damn cold. And I'm like, gosh, I need to, like, I could be fine coming in without a hoodie on this morning. Like, it was 65, 70 degrees this morning outside. But I'd have been so cold on the first floor in our kitchen making breakfast that I'm like, God dang, it's cold.
0: I feel like it would actually maybe save us a few coins if we had a air conditioning unit upstairs that we just turned on at night to be more comfortable. We'll see, though.
1: Air conditioning units aren't cheap.
0: And neither is putting in new windows, but we'll see. I feel like the windows probably need to go eventually.
1: Yeah.
0: All right, it's time for headlines. 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All right, Milan Momcilovic, his decision is supposed to be coming today. I have somehow had Kentucky fans showing up on my timeline talking about how they think Mark Pope may have blown this. What's the latest in the Milan sweepstakes?
1: Yeah, I'll be honest with you. I was kind of busy this weekend, so I haven't had an opportunity to do a ton of research on this. I did read over the weekend on Thursday or Friday, I think it would have been Friday, that Kentucky was viewed as the favorite, which would align with what seemingly a lot of the online discourse has been. If UK fans are concerned about it, it's probably because Mark Pope hosted 14 of the top 20 ranked 2027 high school prospects on campus and did not land a single one of them. And they have missed on a few other big transfers, including BYU guard Rob Wright, who elected to return to BYU and get out of the transfer portal. They missed on Donnie Freeman, who they thought they were going to get. He's a Syracuse transfer. He's now up at St. John's. I'm trying to think of who else they may have missed on. At least those two or three. Mark Pope went overseas to Israel, I believe, and visited with a forward or a center that knew he was committed to LSU already or was going to commit to LSU on Pope's time overseas.
0: All right, so...
1: So, yes, it is possible that Kentucky fans have bad vibes about this, but it does seem like, from everything that I have gathered, that Kentucky is a school that does have the biggest need for him, does have the biggest desire to land him out of the transfer portal. And I do think that the roster fit there is very strong for him to be successful there. And I think if he goes to Kentucky, that Kentucky would look like a top 20 team on paper.
0: There's a headline in Sports Illustrated that says that Louisville has closed the gap.
1: Checks out.
0: In trying to get him. And while Arizona is still being mentioned as a wild card, all signs are pointing to Kentucky and Louisville as the favorites.
1: Yeah, I don't know how much Arizona can afford to pay him. Like, Arizona definitely has a large budget for basketball and their roster for basketball players. But I don't know if they can afford to pay him upwards of $5.5 to $6 million, maybe $7 million. And they only got into the stakes for Momcilovic when it became pretty clear that Koa Pete was going to go to the NBA, which I don't think is a very smart decision for Koa Pete personally, but we'll see how that one ages.
0: We'll see what happens. And it is, again, supposed to be today before you take off for your honeymoon. Is that what you've heard?
1: I don't know.
0: Announcement coming today?
1: No, I had not seen that or heard that, but I can reach out to someone this morning and try and confirm. I do think it would come quick. Momcilovic did say that he was not going to visit any schools, or that he probably wasn't going to visit any schools when he was talking about this at the NBA Combine. He's like, I know what I'm looking for. I don't really need to visit. Like, I know what leads to a good team, what leads to a good program, what's a good fit, what isn't a good fit. So, yeah, I don't know how. He always said it could probably come pretty quickly if he decided to return to school. And we know that his team has been certainly doing their due diligence throughout the last couple of weeks preparing for the possibility that he would return to college.
0: The Big 12 is going to allow live access to the replay booth this season. They are following in the footsteps of the ACC by allowing fans to see and hear live replay reviews in real time.
1: Yeah, I love this. The ACC did this a year ago, and I thought it was absolutely awesome. I forget which game it was that they did this for the first time, but I remember watching it and being like, this is unbelievably creative and a extreme positive for the fans who are watching that game. And I'm excited that the Big 12 is doing this as well. The increased access is awesome. It allows you to hear and see the decision-making process that the officials are coming to. I love this. And I think that every level of football and really basketball and baseball should adopt this as well. If there's the capability to do it, because it just improves your overall production quality. And I think in every sense, Heather, transparency and access is a good thing. And it removes any conspiracy theories of...
0: Yeah, plus, how many times do you... I mean, and I know that there's going to be Hawkeye fans out there saying, Iowa State fans complain all the time. But I do feel like there's... Oh, great, it's a Big 12 officiating crew. Now we're going to see... A little bit of what happens behind the scenes, where, why, and how they are coming up with these calls.
1: Do you remember the 2024 game, the Miami Virginia Tech game, where there was the Hail Mary at the back of the end zone? This would have been the weekend that Iowa State played down at Houston in 2024, and Matt Campbell became the winningest coach in Iowa State history. If that timeline helps you, it would have been late September of that season. Miami was on defense. Virginia Tech was on offense. There was a Hail Mary into the back of the end zone that Virginia Tech threw that appeared to be caught or intercepted, falling complete. And they spent 10 minutes maybe reviewing this. And it was not clear what the call was or should have been or could have been changed to. But they did not have this replay capability back in 2024. And I was sitting here having this conversation with you, and it struck me. It's like, oh, that's an ACC game. It would have been really cool if we were able to hear how the officials came to this conclusion, because the officials come out and they just say, call stands, call overturned, whatever, confirmed, whatever the language was. And you didn't know why, and there isn't like the pool reporter in college football to go and ask the officials, well, how or why did you come to this conclusion on this specific call? And now we're not going to need that anymore. And I think that's a huge positive because, like I said, transparency and...
0: Transparency is your friend.
1: It is, especially if you're an official where, in this era, where there's so many conspiracy theorists online.
0: Yeah, true. The Spurs beat the Thunder, and we were reminded during this moment that Mike Tirico from NBC is the best.
2: 8 seconds left. Fox has it. Ahead to Vassell, who goes in for the dunk. And the San Antonio Spurs have done it. There will be a new champion in the NBA. A new era has dawned. It's Wendy's West. The Spurs are going to the NBA Finals.
3: Look at the emotion from Wendy. Unbelievable. This is what you want to see. A young team growing up on the biggest stage. Look how his teammates.
0: At least it was a great call until Reggie Miller and Jamal Crawford trampled all over the moment. I feel like they maybe should have let that moment breathe a little bit.
4: It's, oh, my God.
0: Wemby's
4: yes.
0: West. The Spurs are going on to the NBA Finals. And let the scene play out a little bit, fellas.
1: Reggie Miller's not super popular in that booth. Or desk, I should say.
0: Like, among his own.
1: No, like, I just don't think people
0: fans?
1: Enjoy listening to Reggie Miller that much doing.
0: I don't mind Reggie Miller.
1: He just talks a lot. I feel like Jamal Crawford never talks. And then when he does talk, it's like, wait, who is that?
0: Yeah, that's a problem.
1: Do you agree with that?
0: Yes. And,
1: okay,
0: and
1: cool.
0: To have, I feel like if he had a little more word economy, I would like him more. I like his appearances on the Dan Patrick Show.
4: I was going to say, he's great.
0: I like Reggie Miller. He's perfectly pleasant to be around.
1: Yeah,
0: this
1: is not at all a critique of Reggie Miller, the person. I just don't know if he's the greatest color commentator.
0: He's not, and it's because nobody wants to tell him that you need to stop talking.
4: Why a three-person booth?
0: Especially right now.
1: I'm also largely against three people desk or booths in most sports. Like,
0: yeah, especially basketball.
1: Yeah, there's it's too constant. There's too much motion for all three people to be talking, especially when the play-by-play person, particularly if you're on radio, needs to be talking a lot.
0: Yes.
1: Now, TV, you can get away with not having your play-by-play person, you know, use their voice a ton because the viewer can see the broadcast of the game.
0: For instance, at that moment right there.
1: Yeah.
0: We could have just, you know, watched ourselves.
1: But, yeah, it's, I don't know. Reggie Miller just is not my favorite. But if you like him, it's, you're entitled to your opinion. He's not my favorite.
0: He's nodding. You're right. There's a three-man booth, especially in basketball, is not needed. And really, it isn't much needed in football. Almost no sport can I think of where you need a three-person booth. But football, of anything, might be, because at least there's a little more pause between plays. When you're talking about hockey, when you're talking about basketball, there's not enough room for three people to talk.
1: And I know that you want to talk a little bit more about NBC Sunday Night Baseball broadcast last night. And that technically had four people.
0: That's baseball.
1: Right, but even that felt like it was
4: crowded.
1: Two of them were not communicating a ton. So I'm kind of with you here that, yeah, two is, in my opinion, the right number. But baseball, you can get away with three if you do it well and there's a large amount of chemistry amongst those three individuals.
0: And you need a really good air traffic controller.
1: Absolutely.
0: Once you get more than a few.
1: Yeah, which I think Tirico does a phenomenal job of doing. It just feels like Jamal Crawford is just like there. And then he chimes in. It's like, oh, thanks, Jamal. Thanks for chiming in. I forgot you were here. Thanks for letting me know your microphone still works.
0: I should have maybe let that clip play just a tiny bit longer, because where we cut it off is where they finally stop talking and let the pictures do the talking for a few minutes. And I can only imagine maybe Mike Tirico himself is sitting there looking at both of them like, will you shut up? Shut up. Stop talking. Let the moment play out here. On the other side of the pro basketball scene, the expansion Portland Fire held Caitlin Clark to only 6 points, rolled to their fourth win in five games by beating the Indiana Fever 100-84 on Saturday night. Clark played only 22 minutes, went 1-for-7 from the field, and again had 6 points, just her seventh single-digit scoring night of her career. Instead, it was a Cy-Hawk connection to that, a big night for Phoenix, with former Cyclone Bridget Carlton scoring 14 and Megan Gustafson 22 to lead the Fire to the win. And I just wanted to, this is where we're at sometimes with the WNBA. Megan Gustafson won multiple Player of the Year awards, both nationally and in the Big Ten. I think her senior season, she became just the fourth player to score 1,000 or more points in a single season. And yet Megan Gustafson feels like she's been overlooked as a pro until landing in Portland.
5: We're a bunch of overlooked players, and I think we all have a chip on our shoulder. You know, I've really never been respected as a basketball player until I've gotten here. So I'm really thankful for...
6: I respect you, Meg.
1: Dude, this I'm isn't like the manufactured chip
5: team,
1: on the shoulder.
5: This organization, they really believe in me. Why am I crying?
6: It's okay.
5: Ooh, that hit me.
6: You got this.
5: Good. Yeah, so just belief in each other. And they really try to play to each other's strengths. The coaches see everybody's strengths, and they see what we can each improve on every single day in practices. Just grateful.
0: Yeah, when you listen to Megan Gustafson talk, it seems like a great culture already with the Phoenix Fire.
1: Then that was not like the manufactured... I've been overlooked. People have doubted me my whole... Like, that was like a genuine... You know how people do that? It's like, no one believed in us.
0: Yeah, no.
1: Like, the Georgia Bulldogs won the national championship in back-to-back years. The players like, yeah, no one believed in us. It's like, no, everyone thought that you were one of the best teams entering the season.
4: It's that was like a real...
1: That was like a real... Yeah, no one believed in me. I've never been appreciated. And you know it's real because you started getting emotional during a press conference after the game. It's like... Oh, damn, she's being serious.
0: Well, yeah, she's being serious. And think about this. When did she graduate? It's like 2019. And it's only now that she has like a 22-point performance. Beats, you know, I mean, she has kind of toiled away in the WNBA with not much recognition, considering that she is, again, a multiple-time Player of the Year. National Player of the Year senior year. Multiple national or Players of the Year in the Big Ten. I think she has every right to have a chip on her shoulder. Yeah, and it's not manufactured at all.
1: Yeah, that was my point. It's like, you do whatever you need to motivate yourself or get yourself in the right mental headspace. But a lot of times it feels like the underdog mentality is just like manufactured and like not legitimate. This is real.
0: Yeah. And I know we're going to talk more about what's going on in Indiana coming up at 8 o'clock when we grade the weekend. Meanwhile, the Illinois House is about to adjourn. They're not going to vote on the Bears Stadium bill that was just sent over from the Senate. So unless a special session is called this summer, they're not going to be back until November.
1: That would seemingly indicate that the Bears are not going to get a stadium in the state of Illinois. Unless, like you said, there is a special session called at some point this summer to get a vote, get this passed up to the governor's offices.
0: Also saw that there was going to be maybe some sort of thing where the city of Chicago could go ahead and create their own commission to try to make this happen.
1: So there was a big mega projects bill, which would include, you know, like a stadium for the Bears, if the White Sox were able to try and get a new stadium in the city, or even just like massive companies like Google or Amazon, if they wanted to put a big manufacturing or shipping hub or whatever anywhere in the state. And this is part of the problem with where the Bears have felt with the state of Illinois. It's like they tried to like make this massive mega projects deal, which would include stadiums, like I said, you know, a manufacturing hub or a shipping hub, and make those like under the same legislative thing. That fell through. That did not work. So then they introduced a new thing over the weekend, which would have potentially given the Bears like no property taxes to have to pay. And I guess that didn't really get through. I was doing some reading on all this yesterday. If there is no special legislative session or government session, whatever it's called, not a politics guy, it would seem like the Bears are now turning towards being.
0: They're the pride and joy of Indiana. Doesn't exactly rhyme.
1: No, it doesn't.
0: The pride and joy of Illinois. This is a abject failure if Chicago and the state of Illinois can't figure out a way to at least keep them in Arlington Heights.
1: When by all indications, it seems like the Bears would prefer to be in Arlington Heights. And it seems pretty clear that, like, they would be willing to take a lesser deal to be in Arlington Heights.
0: Yeah, especially,
1: I feel like if the McCaskey family did not own the Chicago Bears and it was just some random rich guy who has no immediate ties to the state or the city, hasn't been in the family for a really long time, like, they probably would have taken the deal in Indiana a long time ago because it is a better deal than what was going to be offered to them in Illinois.
0: There's a real estate component to this, too, because the Bears actually own that old racetrack ground. And I don't know that they would be able to resell it for what they paid for it, because they bought it for a very specific purpose, which was to obviously raise the racetrack and build their stadium there. We shall see what happens.
1: I maintain that I don't really care where the Bears play, but as long as their stadium is cool, I don't really care.
0: And that's headlines, 515-284-5966. You can tweet at us at KXNO First Quarter. Our first and maybe only, but we need to recap it, Matrimony Monday. If you have any questions, you can call us, tweet at us. 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
7: Eastbound 80, approaching the bypass in Altoona. A stalled vehicle on the right shoulder, no slowdown there. I-35 southbound in Ankeny, northeast 36 to the East Mix Master, 8 minutes. From the East Mix westbound 80, 35, 12 minutes to the West Mix Master.
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25: It's the first week of meteorological summer, and we're kicking it off on a dry note. Today, gorgeous sunshine and a high of 83. Tonight, mostly cloudy and a low of 58. And tomorrow, once again, mostly sunny skies and a high of 80. That's your forecast. I'm Jamie Grout from News Radio 1040 WHO.
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29: There may be some passing clouds this morning, and then we'll have plenty of sunshine for this afternoon. Temperatures will be rising into the low 80s, and then tonight, with mostly clear skies, we'll drop down into the low 50s. Tomorrow is going to be sunny and warm, but not too humid. Temperatures will be in the low 80s, and pretty much a repeat on Wednesday. That's your latest Iowa's News Now weather first forecast.
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7: Oh, you can always come on the show. You've always got free reign to get on.
9: Well, we can't prevent people from calling in.
7: But they can be dopes and get on mute. I was even all ready. I had everything all squared away. It was all ready to go. And then I'm like, talking, and then are you there? I'm like, I'm here.
10: Oh my gosh, Denise, mute is not exactly one word I would use to describe you. You are a pistol.
7: It's like the only time anyone's ever been like, oh, it's quiet, we can't hear her.
10: Yeah, your mom is something else, Alec.
9: Yeah, she's pretty awesome.
7: Oh, you guys are awesome. I was wondering, Heather, if I could get the number for QC Kinetics, because I got crowd surfed. My son thought it would be a great idea later in the evening.
9: This was after you left, Heather.
7: Mama up, put her on the shoulder, carried her across. And I got crowd surfed across the dance floor, and my neck has never been the same. I'm like, I need QC Kinetics.
10: Yeah, I'll get you that number right afterwards. But I feel like crowd surfing in a beautiful mother of the bride dress. I mean, that
9: it was a long dress. It was okay.
10: I know, but it's still.
7: Yeah, I will say that my new daughter-in-law also thought it was a terrible idea. I kept saying, Alec, put me down. And she was like, Alec, put her down. But no, it didn't happen that way. And, you know, that's kind of par for the course for Alec. He did it one time at he's done it more than once.
9: Yeah, my dad and I have done this at multiple sporting events with you.
7: You saw that I'm kind of short, right? Like, I had a friend one time that termed me like Polly Pocket. So whenever I'm in like family photos, I'm like 5'2", and everybody else is above 6 foot. And so they think it's always fun to just, you know, pick me up and throw me around. So there you have it.
10: Man, so you decided to do this with your mom at your wedding.
9: Yeah, it wasn't really planned. It just kind of happened. She's not a very heavy person, so I was able to get her up there on my own, and then someone else came and, like, got her on there. She was on my right shoulder. She was on someone's left shoulder, and then we just bounced around. It was like the song Jump Around was playing, you know? And we jumped around.
10: Was it really?
9: No, it did play earlier in the night, though. I think it was after you had left. So I don't even remember what song was playing. Thank you. Shout out DJ Chase, JM3 DJs. Give him a call.
10: Denise, I did the old Irish exit where I just kind of decided to leave. My husband had to leave early, and so and the music started playing really loud where our table was. So I'm like, you know what? I'm going to go sit outside for a while. I met Lily's dad, some of her his friends from Waukee, got to talk to you, got to meet several more of members of Alex's family. All of you, absolutely delightful. It was a pleasure to meet all of you.
7: Wasn't that venue just beautiful? And it was a magical day. And I was so excited to get to meet all of you guys. And it was fabulous. And my brother and sister-in-law were so excited because they always tune in. And so they were sad. Tyler, they missed you. I don't know how they missed you, but they were wanting to make sure they could brush arms with all the celebrities. So
10: I also found it a really nice touch that you had all of your wedding pictures, like you and your husband, Chris, and there were other family wedding photos on display too, which I thought was really cool.
7: Yeah, Alec and Lily on both sides of the fence are super blessed with grandparents. That was my mom that did the one reading. Nana will be 97. Nana will be 97. Yeah, and she and my dad were married 66 years. We lost my dad in 2019. So, but what a lovely tribute and a lovely way to be able to honor those that are not with us, but also everyone that got us here. So yes, and Lily's parents and grandparents photos, and then my husband's mom and his dad. And so yes, it's lovely.
10: I also couldn't help but notice that you and I are kind of the same generation, like the 80s bridal wear. Let's just say that Lily looked absolutely amazing, and the poofy wedding dress is out now.
7: Yeah, mine did not age well. it was big hair, big sleeves, and what you couldn't see was this giant bow on the butt.
10: Oh, no.
7: Yeah, you know, that was also, we got married in 1992, and it was great. Although, I'm sure you noticed that I had long sleeves on my wedding dress, and we got married in July, and I'm a sweater, like I'm always often hot, I always get sweaty, and everyone's like, why in the world are you wearing long sleeves for a July wedding? But my theory was I knew I was going to be sweaty, and I'd rather have long sleeves, that way it would, like, catch the sweat and you wouldn't see it running down my arms. That was a better option than sleeveless.
10: Oh, that's funny. So Alec and Lily also look like the couple that comes with the wedding picture frame.
7: Oh my God. Are they not the most like beautiful little? Yeah, I know. It's like it's not real. In getting ready in that bridal suite, we started super early, and Nana and I had to be there getting ready for our makeup at a little before 8. And the photographer just kept saying, like, this is the easiest shoot ever because they're just like, so easy to take photos of because they're so in love and they're just so dang cute. And it was, they're just amazing.
10: Also, if anybody had bets that Alec would cry, you're a winner. Did that surprise you?
7: No. And I tried to tell him, he had mama ball bagging. I kind of started crying Friday or Thursday night. And it's like just a whole emotional thing. You're like, oh my gosh, my baby found his person. And it's definitely an emotional thing. And then I thought I was going to be good on Friday, and I thought I was good. And then Chris and I had a first look with Alec, and the photographer is getting us set up and we're doing our thing. And then all of a sudden she stops the whole thing and says something about, okay, now wait, take a moment and tell Alec something that both of you are the most proud of. Well, I don't even think I said anything because I just started bawling. I didn't even tell him anything I was proud of because I just was like, oh Lord have mercy, I'm gonna lose it right now.
9: Yeah, you didn't tell me anything, but Dad did, and Dad cried too.
7: No, see, I know it's true. Yes, and then I was worried because I see him up there, and then I'm like, oh Lord, his nose is dripping, and yeah.
10: We were all in the row that we were in. We were all like, oh, he's reaching for a tissue. He's going to dab at his eye. Oh, nope. It's the nose. He's been crying so much his nose is running.
7: Exactly. Every time you take a breath in, it's like, oh, good, it's got sucked back up. And then the breath out, we're like, nope, here it might come again.
9: So that actually kind of started when I was walking you and Nana down the aisle. And then I went out on the outside and Sean was sitting on the outside and I walked past him one time. And I was like, dude, I'm so screwed. I'm going to cry. He was like, yep, you are. I was like, thanks a lot for the support, Sean. I really appreciate it.
7: Well, and I also wanted to know, I didn't get to ask you, Alex. So you did a first look with Lily.
9: Yeah.
7: And we were watching that from afar. I have photos of you that I can see you between the trees and all the things. But then, I happy that you did a first look. And what was your first reaction when you just saw her?
9: Wow, probably.
7: Yeah.
9: I mean, she looked unbelievable. So that was probably what it was. I don't remember getting emotional when that happened. So.
7: Interesting
10: is right. But Denise, I have kind of a tried but true. I like to watch at weddings to see what the groom looks like when he first sets eyes on his bride when she's coming down the aisle. Alec passed with flying colors.
7: He did, didn't he? He did, and wasn't he just beaming? I mean, I just felt like the whole day the two of them were just magnetic. I mean, they just, it was, and in fact, someone had told me that as well. Of course, everybody turns around to watch the bride, and I decided instead to watch my son, and it was amazing.
10: Yeah, and it was for a couple of reasons. I didn't have the greatest view of her when she first came out anyway, so I also just watch Alec to see what the look on his face was going to be like, and again, Alec, you pass with flying colors.
9: Thank you.
10: Sometimes that is like I feel like it's a pretty reliable, and I'm not going to name names, but there was one friend that got married, and I looked at her groom's face, and I'm like, what the hell? And they were, that marriage did not last long. So I feel like it's a good precursor to success and failure. So you are going to be married your entire life.
9: That's the goal.
10: That look on his face, they were separated by their first wedding anniversary.
9: And the plan.
10: Oh. Yeah. So
7: that's awful.
10: Good job, Alec.
9: Thank you.
7: Were you guys surprised? Like, little Bussy's got himself a little soft heart in there. Were you surprised when he read his letter and you know, has, like, deep thoughts?
10: Yeah. Yeah.
9: Jeez. I write for a living. Did you think that I was going to write poorly?
10: It's not that. It was the topic. All you write about are stats and players and transactions. And, yeah, Lily, she's going to be a great prospect. She's 5'2", 110 pounds, really great track coach, has a great career.
9: I should have done that. We should do this over again. Let's do a wedding again when we get back from Turks and Caicos, and I'll write it that way.
10: No, it was, we were all, I don't think anybody that's seen them together, though, was surprised to hear how in love they are. So, yeah, that was not it. I'm actually just joking.
9: No, I know. I was playing along with it.
10: It was a great wedding and really happy for you, your family, everybody that was able to come out. And Denise, that was a very well planned out day from start to finish.
7: I had nothing to do with that. I I'm the mother-in-law. I already had a daughter that got married, so I already went through the whole process. And this, my goal was just like, just be here, be helpful, be supportive, and try not to, you know, cause any waves or step on any toes. And Lily and all of her entourage executed that with utter perfection. So they did a beautiful job. Although I did, my responsibility was to help her get into her dress and to do all the things, and then I had to get her out of it because we knew that Alec would not be able to get all those buttons unbuttoned. So also had to have the responsibility of getting her out of it. So I seemed to master both tasks, and so thank goodness I didn't, you know, have any wardrobe malfunction.
9: She had like a railroad spike that she was using to get the buttons undone.
7: or more like a crochet hook act, but sure.
9: But it looked like a railroad spike.
10: So did she change out of the dress before she left the venue?
9: Yeah, we rode back.
7: She did.
9: Yeah, we rode back in PJs, and she was in her PJs.
10: Oh, nice. Well, Denise, thanks a lot for calling in. And it was great to meet you and Chris and most of Alex's family. And we're really excited that he's a part of our KXNO family. And now Lily is too, by marriage.
7: You see, poor thing, poor thing. As we, as my husband mentioned in his rehearsal dinner speech, KXNO got some shout outs on that one. And also that, you know, Lily is super tolerant and super patient. So, yeah, she's a saint. Lots of us in our family are like, okay, Lily, I don't know if you know what you're signing up for, but he's a good egg. He really is. He's got a soft little heart and he's a good man. So, and they are equally as lovely. And most of all, I must say, I'm just so happy that Alec got all of his shoes out of shoe cobbler purgatory on the morning of the rehearsal.
9: And it was not 80% my fault. You agreed, right?
7: I did 100%. Yo, Al, I mean, Heather, a lot of times I am the first one to throw my son under the bus, believe me. And right behind me is his sister. Sometimes I'll even back the bus up over him. But I have to say, in this particular instance, he was on it. Like, if he would have waited till the week of the wedding, that would have been his fault. But he gave it like 10 days notice. And so I do not feel like that was on him. I'm only going to give him like 10% fault on that one.
9: And I went in to pick them up on the day of the rehearsal dinner. And you will be shocked, Heather, to know that one, the door was not open to the place. They opened at 10. Door was still locked. And two, shoes were not ready. Three, guy did not know where shoes were. I actually saw them before him.
10: Oh, my.
9: Now, the guy
7: does deserve
9: a lot of credit because, one, he was like, come back in 15, 20 minutes. I'll have them done for you. And two, they did look very, very good. So
10: did you ended up not buying
9: new shoes, but I returned them.
10: Okay.
9: I returned them on.
10: You were ready no matter what happened.
9: Yeah.
7: That was one of the errands. That was an errand he had to do post-wedding. But I'm the one that suggested, like, dude, you got to have a plan B. Do not wait because he's got big feet and all the things. I'm like, no, you have to have a plan B and then just return him. So it worked out great.
10: Denise, it was great to meet you. And I'm sure we will be having you on again at some point. Again, love open invite.
7: Thank you so much. Oh, my gosh. Well, yeah, Sean, he was all over it. Yeah. I'm like, oh, I'm going to be calling into all the shows. No, I will not. I promise, Alec.
9: Go ahead. Do whatever you'd like to do.
7: Oh, my gosh. You guys were wonderful. It was so fun to have you there and so fun to celebrate Alec and Lily. And here's to a happy honeymoon, my friend. Love it.
9: Thanks, Mom. I love you. Have a good day.
10: Bye, Denise.
7: You. Thank you, guys. Bye.
9: That was a good surprise.
10: Yeah. Yeah. Tyler, you finally got a hold of her and you're like, what's going on, Denise?
8: I'm just glad it wasn't my fault.
9: It's not surprising that she screwed something up with the technology.
8: Early on when we first got into the venue, they have the people walking around with the hors d'oeuvres. And literally this one rocks right past the DJ and I'm watching this. And he says something to her and reaches his hand out and she just walks by. And I'm like, that sucks. So I stood up and the next person with hors d'oeuvres I saw, I was like, hey, can you give one to the DJ? And he was like, thanks, man. So I made friends with the DJ right away.
10: 284-5966. You can tweet at us at KXNO First Quarter. Up next, maybe we'll give Alec a little honeymoon advice. And we still have Post Malone and Jelly Roll tickets to give away before 9 o'clock. That's all on the way on the Iowa Sports Radio Network.
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26: Gen Z moviegoers are dominating the box office.
27: Fandango found the generation, which ranges from 14 to 29 years old, is one of the most active movie-going demographics and attends more films per year than some older generations. In 2025, members of Gen Z saw an average of 7 movies in theaters, matching average viewership of millennials, while Gen X and baby boomers saw around 6 movies on average. ComScore says Gen Z accounted for 40% of all movie audiences in North America in 2025. I'm Rob Martier.
26: Speaking of the box office, Backrooms was number one with $81.5 million. Well, if Paul McCartney is saying it, it must be so. He's calling the Beatles the greatest band of all time.
28: Don't make it bad. Take us.
29: During a recent TikTok live stream and Q&A with fans, Macca reflected on the band's popularity and longevity, saying, "I think the Beatles were the greatest band ever." He admitted when the band started, they thought they'd be around for 5 years max. Then it became 20 and 30, and now it's right up there. It's great. It is a lovely feeling. McCartney's comments come after routinely giving the Everly Brothers credit for being a defining musical influence. I'm Mark Mayfield.
26: And iHeartRadio is dropping hints about its 2026 festival lineup. You can check out the Instagram page for more information. The event is scheduled for September 18th through 19th in Las Vegas. And that's entertainment. I'm Daria Albinger.
9: I can tell you guys what a lot of things that happen in sports mean. I cannot tell you what a lot of things that happen in politics mean.
10: Well, it's kind of like sports meeting politics, but there is a reporter in Chicago that's kind of breaking it down this way. The cost decision to build a Bear Stadium in Hammond, paying zero taxes for 40 years. You're getting $1 billion in funds from the state of Indiana for the stadium and $700 million from the state of Indiana for infrastructure. If you go to Arlington, you have a $50 million to $200 million annual tax bill. You're getting no funds for the stadium and no infrastructure costs covered, at least the way it stands right now.
9: A lot of the infrastructure things that the Bears want, I think, in Arlington Heights are related to...
10: It's plumbing, roads.
9: It's like public infrastructure of parking lots and roads and, like you said, plumbing or
10: water,
9: things like that, that the Bears don't want to have to pay for. Cause I think they've committed a couple hundred million or a few hundred million to their own building of the stadium. So I feel like what the Bears are asking for in Arlington Heights is fair, but it's never going to be as good of a deal as what they have in Indiana. And that goes back to what I was saying earlier in the show, right? Heather, where it's like, I think it's clear that the Bears would like to be in Arlington Heights or be within the state of Illinois' borders in Chicago area. And I think that's made clear by the fact that they haven't immediately accepted the offer in Indiana. But we can continue this conversation next, coming up on the Iowa Sports Radio Network in the Weekend Scorecard.
0: From the iHeart, it's getting much heavier now if you're westbound on Highway 100 between a little bit west of Highway 13 to East Post Road, eastbound on Collins. That's slowing now a little east of I-380 to Council Street, and it's heavier eastbound on Highway 6 between I-80 and Camp Cardinal Boulevard. With your total traffic report for the corridor, I'm Tim Weiland.
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2: 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It's time now for the weekend scorecard, and I'm going to go ahead and start with grading Alex's mom, Denise's first call into the show. Because I have since gotten a text message from her with her explanation for why she was on mute when we took the call, Alec. She says, oh my God, I'm so sorry. My AirPods went to mute. Kind of par for the course for me with technology, but give my apologies to Tyler too. You should have seen me trying to throw them so they'd be far enough away from my phone so I could talk on the phone.
3: She sounds like me.
4: First problem is you shouldn't be trying to go on via Bluetooth.
2: Yeah, and maybe don't call the show using your AirPods.
3: I said it was okay. She asked me, and I said it should be fine. Rather, she asked me if it sounded okay, and it did. But it did not occur to me to go, hey, just take the Bluetooth off. Maybe next time we have a guest, I'll be like, are you on Bluetooth?
2: New rule. Well, it should be a rule the whole time. Nobody, unless you are literally driving and can't pull over, should be on the phone, on the radio, on Bluetooth. But I understand if you're driving, you have to go hands-free. She also says, it's fun to be on, celebrate the newlyweds. Wonderful to meet you and the crew. Thanks for welcoming Alec to the KXNO team. So, Denise, you get a C- for your first call into the show, at least the first part of it. Going on mute. But everything else was an A. The wedding was an A.
4: What? How would? So if this was like a school project,
3: I'd give her a B-.
4: Is this like an instance where you turn in like an A to an A+, not like actual project, like your science fair project? You know, you got your trifold poster board, it looks all pretty, you perfectly explain your experiment, you do all that stuff, but you turned it in like the next day or a little late from class, so you get dinged on when you turn it in. Is that like a good analogy for this?
2: Maybe. Or, you know, you had one test that perhaps you didn't do so good on, but you had a chance to make it up with your final exam. And that's what Denise did during that phone call. Like, it was off to a rocky start, but then once we got her on the air, really good.
4: Solid. You were somehow able to convince your teacher or your professor to give you a redo on your exam because you had some good excuse that you weren't mentally focused. Your dog died the night before and you were just not in the right mental headspace to take the exam. Yeah.
2: So again, Denise, thanks a lot for calling into the show. As we continue to grade the weekend, let's go on to, we were just talking about it before the break, the Bears Stadium debacle. This whole thing gets an F from me.
4: Yeah, I think that
2: this has been a multi-year process and they still seem to be no closer than they were before.
4: Yeah, I think there's a lot of blame that is probably due on each side. Like, the Bears purchased the land in Arlington Heights without certainty of being able to build a stadium there. Like, before a lot of the political and legal things have been kind of put through, that was probably a mistake on former President Ted Phillips' decision-making, which, as you know, Heather, as a Bears fan, Ted Phillips is an absolute
2: disaster.
4: Idiot. They paid almost $200 million for that land. And I will say, you're kind of at the mercy of when someone wants to sell something on whether or not, if you want it, right? Like, in this case, the land at Arlington Heights, which was owned, I believe, by Churchill Downs.
2: Yeah, it was a race. It was the track.
4: Correct. You know, if the Bears wanted this and Churchill Downs is like, we're selling it,

0: and the Bears like, we want it. You kind of are at the mercy of like, okay, like someone else could buy it. It's kind of like when you're in the market for a home, right? And you get this as someone who's worked in real estate. How many people have you worked with that have been like, okay, we want that home, but we don't know how much our pre-approval is for or different things. Like their order of operations, their process maybe wasn't great here, but they were also kind of at the mercy of the seller because they wanted it. And the Bears probably should have done more work on the front end, but they couldn't do more work on the front end because of the timeline of events. So I don't think that that was good decision making.
1: The better analogy, if you're going to do real estate, is the Bears came in. They probably kind of knew the neighborhood that they wanted to make the offer for. But you're also at the mercy of, there might be other, as you put it, other interested buyers that could come in. So
0: like, yeah.
1: I have my offer here. It wasn't whether or not they were approved or not. It was, we know what we want to offer you. Wait a minute. Other people are interested? I mean, you always have to compete against those outside buyers that may come in and undercut you.
0: Which is kind of what I was trying to hint at too, where it's like, okay, another buyer comes in because they're selling before you're maybe 100% ready to buy. So I think that was just kind of an unfortunate timing thing for the Bears. And now they have this land in Arlington Heights that they bought for like $200 million before current president Kevin Warren came in. And he's the one who helped the Vikings get their stadium up in Minneapolis. And everyone loves and raves about US Bank Stadium. And that's kind of the big reason he was hired. So that's probably been less than ideal. But then I think that there's also some blame that can be placed on, you know,
1: Kevin Warren.
0: No, I was going to say yes, with his communication throughout it, but I was going to transition this to Illinois lawmakers and legislators and politicians for not being able to get through like political red tape quicker. Like the state of Indiana was able to get a stadium package worked through and approved within a couple of months or maybe even less than that. And Illinois hasn't been able to figure it out over a longer period of time. So I think that has led to some frustration with the Chicago Bears, with state legislators that have made it, you know.
1: So there
0: difficult.
1: Were several different bills that ended up failing. They had the Mega Projects Property Tax Bill. The Bears had wanted that, and that didn't even get through the Illinois Senate because this would have allowed the Bears to bypass standard property taxes and instead negotiate a fixed payment in lieu of taxes for up to 40 years.
0: And this is for property taxes.
1: Yes.
0: Because the Bears, for the stadium that they are trying to build in Arlington Heights, would owe like $50 million annually or something in property taxes. And I don't really know how that compares to other NFL stadiums and what owners across the league pay in property taxes. I will say I was listening to a podcast that had someone on, and this one person on the show said that they didn't even know if Rams owner Stan Kroenke, if he owned the Chicago Bears, if he would be willing to pay that much in property taxes. Because, I mean, a $50 million annual property tax burden is, of course, quite costly. And the McCaskey family is not one of the richest owners in the NFL. I mean, they're one of actually the less wealthy ownership groups, I believe, in the NFL.
1: I just looked it up. The Chiefs, for instance, they're not subject to standard property taxes, but it's also because the stadium's publicly owned by Jackson County, Missouri, supported by a 3/8 cent local sales tax that's going to be expiring in 2031. But yeah, there's probably a lot of stadiums that aren't subject to such a steep tax bill. The other thing that they tried to push through at the last minute that died in the Illinois House of Representatives was this last minute municipal stadium authority compromise bill, because that would have allowed them to create this new stadium act that would allow Cook County alone,
0: which is where Chicago is,
1: yes, with populations over 70,000, to establish a local stadium authority structure. And then that failed. So that's where we're at with the Bears.
0: The irony of that, all of this, in my opinion, is the White Sox could potentially be getting a new ownership lead. The Ishbia family, who also owns the Phoenix Suns, could be trying to take over the White Sox here in the next couple of years. And the White Sox, I think, would also like a new stadium somewhere within the city of Chicago's, you know, direct boundaries or whatever. It's going to be really funny if the White Sox or the Chicago Fire, the MLS team, are able to get a stadium within the heart of the city, and the Chicago Bears are not.
1: Next on the scorecard, the NBA Finals are now set. Spurs-Knicks. I like this matchup.
0: Yeah, I think it should be a lot of fun. San Antonio's young guard talent with Dylan Harper, Steph Castle, and then I think you get the veteran, De'Aaron Fox, in there with, of course, you know, the brightest young star in the NBA, and Victor Wembanyama, should be a ton of fun. And I think that the series should be really good. The Knicks are in it for the first time since the late 90s. And in their meetings earlier in the year, the Knicks just throttled San Antonio. So it should be an interesting series. Excited to see how this plays out. And I think there are some details that the Knicks can exploit and kind of take advantage of San Antonio's really game-changing defense that Victor Wembanyama is able to provide.
1: I also think more Wemby, the better.
0: Oh, yeah. He's awesome.
1: He's
0: incredibly entertaining.
1: Yeah. So I feel like this is going to be an entertaining series. Again, Spurs-Knicks beginning tomorrow night. All right. Fox opening day big noon kickoff games they're uninspiring at best, Alec.
0: Yeah, the Big Ten. It's the Big Ten's fault.
1: So here we go.
0: So I'm going to play a game with you. So the week one, so you read off what their initial three big noon games are. The first one is Indiana, Texas.
1: Yeah, horrible.
0: Okay, so here are the other options. Here is the Big Ten's slate of games in week one. San Jose State at USC. Tell me if you find one of these that's significantly more interesting. San Jose at USC.
1: Okay, no.
0: UMass at Rutgers.
1: No.
0: Eastern Illinois at Minnesota.
1: No.
0: UAB at Illinois.
1: Nope.
0: Indiana State at Purdue.
1: Nope.
0: Toledo at Michigan State.
1: Nope.
0: Fresno State at USC. Excuse me, the San Jose State at USC game is week zero. Fresno State at USC is week one. You find Fresno State USC more interesting?
1: No.
0: Okay. Ohio at Nebraska. Tell me when you just find one of these games inherently interesting. Ohio at Nebraska.
1: Maybe. Simply because maybe Nebraska is ripe for an upset from a team they should absolutely cream.
0: Ball State at Ohio
1: State. No.
0: Boise State at Oregon.
1: No.
0: See, now that one could be, but you're not going to play a game at 9 a.m. Pacific time.
1: No.
0: Marshall at Penn State.
1: No.
0: Northern Illinois at Iowa.
1: Well, I would personally rather see that, but I understand why they're going with the defending champion.
0: Western Michigan at Michigan. Here's a real good one. Hampton University, the Pirates at Maryland. South Dakota State at Northwestern. And UCLA at Cal, which the Big Ten does not have the broadcast rights for because it's on an ACC campus. That is the Big Ten's opening week schedule. Miss me with the conversation of we need to expand the CFP so we have more entertaining product. No. Schedule entertaining games in the early part of the season and make your product more interesting. This is awful. God. And it's not even better in week two or week three. It's unbelievable. It's so bad.
1: It's not good.
0: The only good game in the Big Ten in week two that is airing from a Big Ten campus is Oklahoma at Michigan. It's the only good one. Duke at Illinois could be interesting, I guess. Mississippi State at Minnesota is also decent.
1: It's better than week one.
0: And Iowa State at Iowa. But golly.
1: Iowa State, Iowa's already been taken.
0: Correct. That's on NBC.
1: And it's a night game.
0: And so I'm thrilled that that's a night game, except for my sleep schedule.
1: All right. Next up on the weekend scorecard, Cubs-Cardinals series. I'm giving, obviously, the overall series a D because
0: I'm giving it an A.
1: The Cubs dropped 2 of 3. But I'm going to give that moment on Saturday when PCA decided to shut up the tarps off section that was chanting overrated by hitting a laser shot.
0: Yeah, it was a
1: moonshot right at them.
0: It wasn't a moonshot. It was a frozen rope.
1: Okay, you're right. But, I mean, it was a moonshot, and it left the atmosphere very, very quickly.
0: Yeah. No, it was a frozen rope right into, like, I mean, that was a shot. It was like a 450-foot home run. But
1: Pete Crow Alexander, as that Fox crew called him.
0: But guy lost 2 out of 3 of the weekend. You know, Cardinals take 2 out of 3 over the Cubs. I thought Matthew Liberatore was awesome last night for the Cardinals. I kind of wish that they would have stretched him out a little bit, but then Hunter Dobbins, who was called up yesterday, former Boston Red Sox, he was acquired this offseason, one of the deals, the Sonny Gray or the Wilson Contreras deal over to Boston. He came in and was really good. Shut him down, only allowed, I think, 1 or 2 runs to the Cubs over the last four-plus innings.
1: I know maybe you didn't hear me say this. Pete Crow Alexander is what he was called on Saturday.
0: I just assumed that was his middle name.
1: No, Pete Crow Alexander instead of Pete Crow Armstrong. They also called, they said Matthew Bush and Michael Boyd.
0: So you got a little tongue twisted.
1: And then they called Carson Kelly Seiya Suzuki.
0: Okay, how do you felt miss like, that one?
1: I felt like that was, those Fox commentators were not good on Saturday.
0: Who was? It was Eric, what's his face, wasn't it? That's not his real last name.
1: Eric, what's his face?
0: No, that's not his. Eric Collins with John Smoltz. And Smoltz, he does a good job, but.
1: You should have, and you would think that John Smoltz, but of course he's just sitting there. He's the color guy.
0: See, but that's one of those awkward moments where, like, you don't want to correct the guy, like, outwardly. So you have to creatively do it where you need to be like, hey.
1: Yes, Pete Crow Armstrong is, yes, in fact, an amazing.
0: Yeah, exactly.
1: Hit.
0: Yeah, exactly. That's how you kind of have to do it. Or, you know, Carson Kelly up here in this situation, he's looking to try and hit a liner to right center to do whatever. Yeah.
1: Next up on the scorecard, Albert Pujols versus Anthony Rizzo on the NBC broadcast. And I know we talked earlier about multiple voices in a booth, but I thought that last night went very well with Jason Benetti on the play-by-play, Jim Deshays, JD doing color. Then you had Anthony Rizzo and Albert Pujols chiming in. Yeah. I thought all of them did a good job. I was interested to hear from all of them. I'm giving it an A.
0: Yeah, no, I thought
1: Might have been a little busy, but an A overall.
0: Yeah, I thought they did a good job. Jim Deshays does such a good job when he does Cubs games. There was times where I thought they leaned on him maybe a little bit too much at points, but he's always really good, so that's totally cool with me. I texted my brother-in-law pretty early in the process of the game. Listening to Albert Pujols be able to talk, just like hitting and like make it sound so simple, probably because it was for him, is really enjoyable as a viewer. And one of my favorite things that NBC has done throughout this process of taking over Sunday Night Baseball is they have paired local experts with Jason Benetti. And I think that that's kind of a gamble and a roll of the dice because you don't have a lot of natural chemistry with those local broadcasters, mm-hmm. right? And Pujols isn't local. He doesn't do games for the Cardinals, but he's with MLB Network. He obviously is very familiar with the Cardinals. So it worked really well last night. I think its overall production is awesome to bring the local experts in. They know the teams that they're talking about. Benetti does such a good job in every sport, in my opinion.
1: Yeah, he's one of the best.
0: He does such a good job.
1: He and Mike Tirico.
0: Benetti does such a good job of asking the right questions to his color guy and leaning on his color commentator. Mm-hmm. And that was one of my favorite things about him on College Football, Heather, when he was with Brock Huard, was. And this is why I think they need to get Gus Johnson as far hell away from Joel Klatt as possible, because Gus Johnson sucks. And Benetti would make Big Noon a way better product because he asked the right question to his color commentator to inform and better educate the viewer. And he did that a number of times last night, and he does such a good job.
1: Major League Baseball labor talks. These are not going well.
0: Really?
1: as soon as you mentioned salary cap, I'm giving them a D. And this is actually a terrible time to try to make the argument that you need a salary cap, because three teams with top 10 payrolls in baseball right now, the Red Sox, the Mets, and the Astros, are probably going to be sellers at the trade deadline because they're so far out of the picture. Meanwhile, three teams in the bottom 10 of Major League Baseball payroll, thanks Brewers, the Rays, and the Guardians, are all in first place.
0: Yeah, the Red Sox are 25-33, 12 games back in the AL East. The Mets are 26-33, 13 and a half games back of the first place Atlanta Braves. And then you said the third team was
1: the Astros.
0: The Astros, thank you. Sorry, I needed a refresher. The Astros are 27-34. They're only 4.5 games back of the first place Mariners, who are 2 games over .500. I think a salary floor is needed as much as a salary cap.
1: You need to raise all boats, but then...
0: Me and some of my buddies...
1: Salary cap seems to almost be, though, like an automatic two-word phrase to trigger a strike or a lockout.
0: Well, especially for the players.
1: Yeah.
0: I have this question, and my buddies and I were talking about this over the weekend, and I haven't had a chance to like really dive into this. How do you set a salary cap? Just from the jump, like what happens if a team, like if you set a salary cap, I don't know what the highest payroll is in Major League Baseball right now.
1: It's over $400 million and the Dodgers.
0: Okay, cool. So let's use $400 million as a round number. The Dodgers payroll is already over $400 million. I think the Mets is already over $400 million too. What do you do if teams are already over that? Just like they're naturally currently sitting at a payroll that's over $400 million. Or do you have to start the payroll when you institute a new CBA that every team is under it? And how do you get it to a point where teams who are way under a potential salary floor, like the Cardinals, for example, because I know they sold a ton of their big money in the offseason with trades.
1: I would assume you would have to have some sort of thing where it's
0: like a grace period?
1: Yes.
0: Okay.
1: Some time to implement it. By the way, the Dodgers, I think, are the only team over $400 million.
0: Okay,
1: It looks like they're anywhere from $395 to $407 million. The Mets fall about $370.
0: Okay.
1: It's still a ton of money.
0: That from Sports Track?
1: And I want to say that, what was the floor or the ceiling? Was it $280 that they were proposing?
0: Well, I'm looking at it on Sports Track right now.
2: It's $170-something.
0: This is the website that I go to for a lot of the salary information. It says that, and this is total payroll, on the active 26-man roster, the Yankees have the highest payroll at $230 million.
1: Per season. No.
0: That's what, and maybe Sports Track is just off.
1: It is.
0: Here.
1: Because the Dodgers payroll 2026. Yeah. And this luxury estimated luxury tax payroll of $410 to $429 million.
0: Oh, so you're going up to the luxury tax. I was just doing this on the active without
1: the actual cash they're playing to players this year is $249 million.
0: Okay, so, yeah, but the Yankees were at it says $230 on here. So I guess my question is, I don't know how you institute this. You almost have to have either a grace period or set the cap at anything greater than what a team is paying right now, so they're naturally under it. But then I think what's equally complicated, because the salary floor has been discussed, is what do you do for teams like the Nationals, Cardinals, White Sox, who are all below $100 million, and I think a lot of them are under like $75 million. You have to give them a grace period to get above it, because I think it would be unfair to be like, okay, we're starting the salary cap at $125 million. Every team has to spend at least that much on their roster. Because then you're going to just make these teams overpay guys or acquire assets that they don't want.
1: Gosh, I would like to think that, especially if you're a White Sox fan, yes, let's implement a floor that they have to reach. And I don't know, maybe buy more expensive players.
0: Right. But teams are in a process of building. And I don't, like, as a Cardinal fan, like, I don't want them to have to be forced into buying and overpaying for players this offseason so they can get to a salary floor and pay guys more money than they're actually worth.
1: But you're not in that.
0: The Cardinals have one of the lowest payrolls in Major League Baseball this year because they traded guys like Gray and Contreras this offseason. They're paying a lot of Nolan Arenado's salary, and he's with the Diamondbacks now. But the Cardinals have one of the lowest payrolls in Major League Baseball.
1: So I think they're still above the floor.
0: The proposed floor could or could not be. Tony's calling in. Tony, good morning. How are we doing, man?
3: Doing well. I was just wondering, like, what's going to stop people from just doing, like, Shohei? You say the Dodgers have $400 million, right? Well, already owe Shohei $700 million. So how are they only $400 million?
0: Because it would be
3: this is going to defer all the contracts anyway. And also, according to Michael Jordan, the ceiling is the roof. By the way,
0: that is true, Tony. That's a good point. Yeah, these are all Thank you, first of all, Tony. Thank you so much for calling, and have a great day and an awesome week. These are all questions that I think are going to be really hard for Major League Baseball to answer if they end up getting to a point where there is a salary cap and a salary floor. Because I think just instituting all of this in the 2020s is going to be very, very difficult if they get to this point, whereas the other major sports leagues in the country have already had these details organized and put in place for decades in many cases.
1: And finally on the scorecard, Stephanie White as the Indiana Fever coach. I feel like this is getting a lot of attention that it shouldn't be getting. I don't understand what's happening there. She ended up sitting not only Caitlin Clark, but Aaliyah Boston within minutes of the game starting. There doesn't seem to be great team chemistry.
0: No, there seems to be a lot of, we don't like each other there.
1: Yeah, I'm getting concerned. And if you're the Fever, you either need to go ahead and say, we're keeping Stephanie White and looking to have Caitlin Clark move on to another team.
0: Is she in her first or second year?
1: This is her second year. Yeah.
0: Second.
1: Last year was her first year, but Caitlin obviously was hurt most of the season.
0: It seems to be that they don't like each other, Clark and White. This is not the first, like, tense interaction that Clark has had with White or another staff member with the Fever, be it verbal or bad body language things. Don't have a body language PhD. If you want to give me one, take it.
1: No, I don't think you need one to realize that.
0: But in one of the games over the weekend, she seemed to be pretty frustrated, like you said, with being pulled from the game early. And then they were going back and forth at it in the huddle. And Kelsey Mitchell, who I think leads the team in scoring, pulled Clark to the outer parts of the huddle and was like, yo, dude, chill. So the whole thing just seems to not be good culture right now.
1: Yeah, it's
0: I think Clark is frustrated because she has not played well in recent games. She's still shooting just about 40% from the floor. She had really bad shooting performances in back-to-back games. I think the Fever asking her to do more defensively. I think she feels like in one of these games she was pulled. I think she had contributed to all 8 of their points at one point when she was pulled from the game, or like 8 of their 12 points.
1: And that's one reason why I made this a Stephanie White issue, because I've also seen some critics that are saying she's making Caitlin Clark play to her system rather than adapting her system to one of the brightest stars of the WNBA. And before we go to break, did you see that Skip Bayless fell for a fake AI-generated headline that Jan Jensen was going to be the next coach of the Indiana Fever? He fell for it.
0: Attaboy, Skip. Skip.
1: 284-5966. You can tweet it as at KXNO First Quarter. Up next, we're going to play Name That Tune to win Jelly Roll Post Malone tickets. And while you're at it, you can always give Alec and Lily some advice for their honeymoon, because he's leaving tomorrow. That's next on the Iowa Sports Radio Network.
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6: Iowa State landed commitments from 3-star safeties Jordan Kreider and Jason Wooden, part of the 2027 recruiting class. Indianapolis Indians allowed just 4 hits, beat the Iowa Cubs 8-1 to split the 6-game series. Major League Baseball, White Sox, 2 runs in the 7th, beat the Tigers 2-1 to sweep the series in Chicago. Cardinals beat the Cubs 5-1 for the series win in St. Louis, and the Pirates swept the Twins. I'm Ronta Moss.
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1: There may be some passing clouds this morning, and then we'll have plenty of sunshine for this afternoon. Temperatures will be rising into the low 80s, and then tonight, with mostly clear skies, we'll drop down into the low 50s. Tomorrow, it's going to be sunny and warm, but not too humid. Temperatures will be in the low 80s, and pretty much a repeat on Wednesday. That's your latest Iowa's News Now Weather First Forecast.
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1: We have no control over when this happens. It is completely up to the concert promoter when you will be getting these tickets for the show. And in the interest of full disclosure, that could be as late as the week of the show. Again, you can't call us and ask us about these tickets or email us. It's going to be, I guess you can just say, hey, you know, has anybody else gotten their tickets if you want to? But we really don't, will not have any idea. Once we pass along your information, including your email address, which will be, you know, which will hook you up to the electronic reception of these tickets. It's up to the promoter when it's going to happen. So with all that in mind, 284-5966, 515-284-5966. We're going to play a little Name That Tune to win these tickets to Post Malone and Jelly Roll. And Tyler, go ahead and hook us up with the song that you're going to be guessing. What song is that? 515-284-5966. If you want to go see Post Malone and Jelly Roll on us, Jack Trice Stadium, July 17th, let us know. 515-284-5966. Here's where I'm at. I'm not even sure. Was that a Post Malone song or a Jelly Roll song? I think it was Post.
3: That's Post Malone.
1: Okay. I'm not going to pretend that I'm an expert on any of these artists.
3: No, that was 100% Post Malone.
1: Okay.
3: I do know that song.
1: 515-284-5966. Jason is first up. Jason, do you know what song that was?
4: I didn't even hear it.
3: Play it again, Tyler. Let's see if we get this. He's clicking over. He's rolling in the chair, Jason. You'll hear it in 3, 2, 1. Tyler, hit that song.
1: All right, Jason, what's that song?
4: I don't know.
1: All right. Thanks for trying. 515-284-5966. Kyle, you're next up. Kyle, can you name that tune?
3: Do you want to hear it again?
4: I can't. Yeah, but if I could.
1: Okay. Tyler, play it one more time.
3: Tyler's on the phone. He is about to start it over again. Here we go.

0: right. Do you know what song that is?
1: No, I don't.
2: It's all right, Kyle. Thank you for calling in and giving it a good
0: try. Thanks,
2: Kyle. Call in if I think we're giving these away later in the week. So you can continue to try and win tickets later in the week. Let's go to Arthur. Arthur, how are we doing this morning?
3: Good, guys. What's up?
2: Good. Thank you for calling in. We appreciate it. Do you need to hear the song again before you guess?
3: I think I got it.
2: All right. What's your guess, Arthur?
3: Circles, Post Malone. Let's go.
2: We got it. Good job. Is it Arthur or Scott?
3: It's Arthur.
2: Okay, cool.
0: Sorry, I put it in the wrong thing. I was helping Tyler answer
2: okay.
0: the phone.
2: Arthur, do me a favor. Stay on the line. Tyler will get your information, your name, your contact information. And then like Heather said, once we get the tickets from...
0: No. We don't get the tickets. He's getting your information. And then the promoter will be electronically sending you the tickets.
2: Oh, there you go. Once the promoter has the tickets figured out, they will send them to you.
3: Awesome. Sounds good. Thanks, guys.
2: Thank you, Arthur. Have a great day. We
0: Good
2: appreciate
0: job,
2: you
0: Arthur.
2: Listening, and enjoy the concert, okay?
0: This is going to be, I believe, the final show at Jack Trice for 2026 before football season starts.
2: The one that, yeah, it's, the shows had, that were announced. Yeah.
0: There were supposed to be a rumored third show, which I guess ended up not happening. But
2: I believe it was supposed to be the Eagles.
0: Yeah, that would have been awesome.
2: But then I don't know what happened with that.
0: I don't either. Were the Eagles supposed to be in June? Did it go like April,
2: I think so, yeah.
0: June, July?
2: Well, and then there's been some things with this Post Malone concert where I think he's had some details going on in his personal life or whatever else that have maybe led to some questions of the tour. I don't know.
0: Yeah, they have had some cancellations of the tour.
2: Okay, that's what it was. I don't know what led to that or whatever else, but the one at Jack Trice is still scheduled to be going on, so...
0: 515-284-5966. 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
10: Iowa State landed commitments from three-star safeties Jordan Kreider and Jason Wooden, part of the 2027 recruiting class. Indianapolis Indians allowed just four hits, beat the Iowa Cubs 8-1 to split the six-game series. Major League Baseball, White Sox, two runs in the seventh, beat the Tigers 2-1 to sweep the series in Chicago. Cardinals beat the Cubs 5-1 for the series win in St. Louis, and the Pirates swept the Twins. I'm Ron Tamar.
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13: John Polk was my nemesis. 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
1: 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For years, I was the poster boy of the conversion therapy movement. 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I wore the label of ex-gay with pride. That was all until, well, we'll get to that part.
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0: All right, it's time for Tyler's Trivia. What do you got for us?
17: Oh, man. I could do this every single day, honestly, because you guys are such Cubs and Cards stands in there that I could do this every day. Cubs and Cards rivalry. This is probably my favorite one ever. In 1974, Cardinals reliever Al Hrabowski caused a bench-clearing brawl in a game versus the Cubs.
0: What year?
17: 1974.
0: Okay.
17: If you knew his nickname, wouldn't be such a surprise. What was Al's nickname? Was it the Mad Hungarian?
2: That one.
17: Was it the Amish Rifle or was it the Hebrew Hammer?
2: The Mad Hungarian, Al Hrabowski.
0: Mm-hmm. I wish it was the Amish Rifle, but I'm going with Alec, obviously.
17: That's actually, I can't remember his name right now. Fitzgerald in the NFL. And the Hebrew Hammer was Ryan Braun for the Brewers. This Cardinals Hall of Famer started his career with the Cubs in 1961.
2: Lou Brock.
17: This is not going to be any fun if you don't let me read the...
2: He was traded for Broglio. One of the worst trades in baseball history.
17: So I traded,
0: right up there with with Babe Ruth to the Yankees.
17: Yeah. 938 stolen bases later. Yeah, the Cubs did not make the best trade there. Which Cubs pitcher, you probably know this one.
2: Heather, see if you can answer it before.
0: This one is a Cubs pitcher. Sweating.
17: You have to let me read the dang multiple choice. I work hard on these multiple choice fake answers. Dang it. Okay. Which Cubs pitcher gave up Mark McGwire's 60-second home run in 1998? Was it Kevin Tapani? Was it Steve Traxel? Or was it Kerry Wood?
2: I know the answer to this.
0: You do?
2: I do. I think.
17: I might have even known the answer to this when I first saw it.
2: I think it's Steve Traxel.
0: That was who I was going with.
17: That is correct. Steve Traxel for 100.
0: Because, you know, it was Kerry Wood.
2: I don't even think he was up yet.
0: Yeah, I don't think he was either.
17: All three of those pitchers were relievers at one point or another in that season for the Cubs. Tapani, Wood, and Traxel. They all had about the same amount of innings. So I'm assuming they were all relievers.
0: Kerry Wood was a starting pitcher.
2: No, but he may have come up and been a reliever at some point.
17: That's what I was thinking.
2: During that season as he was maturing into
17: rehabbing
2: an MLB pitcher.
17: Harry Brekeen has thrown 11 shutouts versus the Cubs. Which other Cardinals pitcher shares this record? Even if you know it, calm down, Bussy.
2: Sorry, what was the question?
17: Harry Brekeen has thrown 11 shutouts versus the Cubs. Which other Cardinals pitcher shares this record? Is it Dizzy Dean? Is it Bob Gibson? Or is it Bruce Sutter?
2: Suter, yeah. My guess would be Dean or Gibson.
0: Mm-hmm. Dizzy Dean.
17: And it is Bob Gibson. Yep.
2: Nope. I didn't really give a final answer, so I don't get that one right.
17: No points awarded on that.
2: Honestly, Heather, Bob Gibson is probably the best pitcher in Cardinal. Not probably. He is the best pitcher in Cardinal history. But guessing Dizzy Dean isn't dumb because that was closer to the dead ball era where guys weren't hitting home runs. So
17: Dizzy Dean is.
2: Although then again, no one hit home runs off of Bob Gibson either, though. So
17: yeah, I mean, look, he's a great pitcher, but also he's got one of the greatest nicknames in all of sports. I mean, just fantastic. All right, guys, this is a fun one. What is the Cubs-Cardinals rivalry called, colloquially? Is it A, oh, no, not these guys again? Is it B, the Midwest mix-it-up? Or is it C, the Route 66 or I-55 rivalry?
0: That one.
2: C.
17: That is correct.
0: Knew that they were both on the old Route 66.
17: Everybody who answered A is not a Cubs or Cardinals fan. Not these guys again. Come on. Jeez, we're in Iowa talking about the Cardinals or the Cubs? What are the odds?
2: Is that all of them?
17: That's it.
2: I looked up Kerry Wood's stats. 1998, he appeared in 26 games. He started all 26 of those games.
0: Yeah, I didn't ever remember him coming up as a reliever.
2: That was his rookie season. He did not pitch in 1999 because he was injured. He did not start every game in his career. Later in his career, in 2005,
0: he started 10 of 21 games. Then.
2: Yeah. And then starting in 2007, he no longer had a start. So between 2007 and his last appearance in 2012, he did not start a game.
0: I don't know that people, and you obviously wouldn't remember this, you weren't alive yet, but he had everything that you would think would lead to him being a dominant starter for years. And then he started getting injured and he never was able to get past it.
2: Well, a lot of it was shoulder problems,
0: first couple of years.
2: Right?
0: Yeah. And you could talk about maybe it was his delivery, maybe it was, you know, how he was taking care of himself that led to those injuries, but he was, for a short time, one of the most dominant starters I can ever remember in a Cubs uniform.
2: And, you know, pitchers have arm issues all the time, but it's often worse when it's your when it's your shoulder compared to your elbow. More often than not, pitchers have issues in their elbows than their shoulder. But when you got shoulder issues, bigger joint, more tissue in there that goes bad, it tends to be harder for guys to recover from that.
0: All right, so you're out of here on your honeymoon beginning tomorrow. You need any advice? Don't forget the sunscreen.
2: No, we've got a lot of it packed. Apparently, that's a huge deal where the sun is very intense there. Even though it may not be super hot, it does get to be a high UV. You want to hear something funny?
0: And the other thing that you may come across is if you forget or don't bring your own sunscreen, it can at times be super expensive to buy down
2: there. Yeah, everything there is super expensive. You want to hear something funny? So this is the high and low temperatures, okay, while we're in Turks and Caicos, starting tomorrow. High temperature 82, low temperature 81. Wednesday's weather, high temperature 82, low temperature 81. Thursday's weather, high temperature of 82, low temperature of 80. Friday's weather, high temperature of 82, low temperature of 81. Saturday, high temperature of 82, low temperature of 81. Sunday, high temperature of 82, low temperature of 81.
0: I'm getting the idea that it's very...
2: Does the weather just never change in this place or what?
0: Probably. Now, which island are you staying on? Because now I'm looking at a map of Turks and Caicos Islands.
2: We're on, I believe, the main Turks Island is what it's called.
17: South Caicos?
2: And then we're going to South Caicos. Yeah.
0: Okay,
2: which is a smaller island.
0: So you're going to two different places?
2: Yes.
0: So the first one you're on is, it looks like a bigger island, North Caicos, Turks and Caicos Island, and then East Caicos. Yes, South Caicos is
2: very
0: super small.
2: It's very small and it's very secluded.
0: Where do you, I'm just zooming in on some of the places.
2: We're staying at Saltero when we're on.
0: Oh yeah, that was... Out of all the little hotels that you could stay, they're the only one that's called a luxury resort.
2: You have Highland House,
0: Highland Bay, the Valley Bay Beach House. But that looks really nice. I am so jealous.
2: We're very excited. Very, very excited.
0: That's going to be a small plane that you're taking to that airport.
2: Yeah, there's apparently the plane from Main Turks to South Caicos that we're taking fits like less than 15 passengers. So
0: I'm surprised.
2: There's a part
0: it's
2: of me that wonders
0: big.
2: if it's like a PJ, if it's like a private jet.
0: No, it's probably going to be a little propeller plane.
2: Which
0: is
2: I probably won't fit in.
0: It's there.
2: You're
0: like,
2: oh, you're 6'4", you're 6'5", you're not allowed on. You're gonna have to swim.
0: Any idea where you're staying on the Big Island?
2: We're staying at a Ritz.
0: That's not immediately popping out to me, but that man, just looking at this map, I want to go to there. Maybe we're going to have to put this on our list of places to go.
2: Holiday vacations.
0: Yeah, Turks and Caicos.
2: Isn't that just fun to say?
0: Yes.
2: Caicos?
0: We'll have an amazing time.
2: Thank you so much.
0: We're all going to be living vicariously through you for the next 2 weeks.
2: Thank you.
0: Have a great rest of your Monday on the Iowa Sports Radio Network.
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14: There may be some passing clouds this morning, and then we'll have plenty of sunshine for this afternoon. Temperatures will be rising into the low 80s, and then tonight, with mostly clear skies, we'll drop down into the low 50s. Tomorrow is going to be sunny and warm, but not too humid. Temperatures will be in the low 80s, and pretty much a repeat on Wednesday. That's your latest Iowa's News Now weather first forecast.
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15: There may be some passing clouds this morning, and then we'll have plenty of sunshine for this afternoon. Temperatures will be rising into the low 80s, and then tonight, with mostly clear skies, we'll drop down into the low 50s. Tomorrow is going to be sunny and warm, but not too humid. Temperatures will be in the low 80s, and pretty much a repeat on Wednesday. That's your latest Iowa's News Now Weather First Forecast.
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2: Swung on, broken bat up the middle. The dive for Perdomo knocks it down. It's going to be a hit. Randy scores. The Mariners have done it again. They've walked off the Diamondbacks for the second time in the series. The Mariners on fire.
3: 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That's his first walk-off hit in his career. 650 career games. 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Went to a birthday party yesterday in Brooklyn. My one-year-old grandson. Nobody has a worse time than the person, the child whose birthday it is. There's always tears. And he's got that stranger danger. So nobody could pick him up. He's looking for his mom. And all of a sudden you're like, all right. So had a couple of beers. And now you wouldn't think that a bunch of neighborhood parents could run up a bar tab. Okay, I'm going to give you a guesstimate here. I'm going to guess probably 30 parents, probably 15 couples. And I will tell you that I had 2.5 beers. What do you think the bar tab was? 2 hours for a one-year-old birthday. Dylan?
4: One question first.
3: Okay.
4: 2.5 beers?
3: I did have 2.5.
4: What happened to the third one?
3: Well, I wanted to make sure that I didn't fall asleep at the one-year-old's birthday. And it was outside, and I was like starting to doze off.
4: Okay, gotcha. Yeah. As for the bar tab, 30 adults, a bar in New York City.
3: Brooklyn.
4: In Brooklyn. Yeah. Which, I'm going to go $4,300.
3: Okay. Todd?
5: I was going to say something like $900, maybe
3: right.
5: 1,000.
3: All right. Marvin?
6: $2,300.
3: All right. Paul?
7: $1,150.
3: $850. How do you have $4,300?
4: Well, you made it sound like they're drinking a lot. I was like, I don't know. Say it's $120 a person if they're
3: parents with their kids on a Sunday. I mean, this isn't a wedding. I thought $850 was a lot.
4: Maybe I misunderstood.
3: Yes, Paul.
7: Brooklyn prices, I think you got off okay.
3: Yeah. My son was a little surprised. There was a little bit of a sticker shock there. But yeah, I'm thinking, man, $850 for, and how many drinks were you going to be having? Like, nobody's pounding. Yes, Paul?
7: A couple questions. It's a one-year-old's birthday party. How do you go from wherever that is to a bar? Or was it at the bar? A one-year-old's
3: bar. Yeah.
4: Awesome.
3: Yeah.
7: I think that's your first mistake.
3: Well, they had an outdoor area. So you had to walk through the bar, but you had to have the kids out of there by 6 o'clock. That was the rule. I always think of that movie, Sweet Home Alabama.
7: Oh.
3: Yeah. It's a baby in a bar. Yes. Yes, Dylan.
4: So I think I misunderstood. I thought you were saying that they were like, surprisingly, these 30 neighborhood parents were just like deleting drinks at an alarming rate. I think that's where I got confused.
3: Okay. It's a one-year-old's birthday party.
4: Mm-hmm.
3: These are neighborhood families. It's a Sunday. You're not pounding from 3 to 5. On a Sunday afternoon with your kids there.
4: Well, maybe if your kids are there, you might actually be drinking a little more.
3: No, but oh my gosh. It was, my grandson did not have a good time. Everybody else did, but he has stranger danger. Even when he was away from his mom, you could see him like up Periscope. He's looking. You know, my wife's holding him. I'm like, why don't you just send him back to his mom? We were holding other people's kids. You know, we got to the point where we couldn't hold our grandson. So he just grabbed one. We're like, all right, here's Nora. Hi, Nora. How are you? Oh, she's not crying. Yes, Marvin.
6: One-year-olds' birthday parties, they're not for the one-year-olds.
3: Yeah.
6: They're for the parents. Hey, we kept the child alive for a full year. High five.
3: And then it was a cowboy theme.
7: Oh, boy.
3: Well, okay. I don't do theme. I don't do dress up. And I walked in, my corduroys on, and They gave me a bandana that I had to put around my neck.
7: Is there a photo? Because I'm going to get it.
3: There has to be. Mm-hmm. I mean, obviously, people taking pictures. Oh, the number of people wanted to talk about the Knicks. You would have thought I had had more beers. Because it'd be like, the woman showed up with a Knicks hat, and my son goes, hey, such and such is going to ask you about the Knicks. I said, all right. So, sure enough, what do you think our chances are? Why do people hate us? Do you think we're underdogs? What do you think of Brunson? Blah, blah, blah. Is OG Anunoby healthy? What about Mitchell Robinson's finger? I said, sure. Uh-huh. Yes, Todd.
5: You could have the bandana and the corduroys. They don't make you no cowboy.
3: Fritzy wanted to know if the name of the bar was Chug E. Cheese.
8: What's up, Ed? Chug E.
5: Cheese. Workable. It's serviceable.
3: I'm going to give you credit for that. Yeah. Update the poll results from the first hour of the program, if you can.
4: Yeah, Dan, was the Thunder season a failure? Yes or no? 59% say yes. And which team are you rooting for, Knicks or Spurs? 53% say the Spurs.
3: Okay.
4: Yeah.
3: Brad in North Carolina. Hi, Brad. What do you have for me?
9: Hey, BP. Best and worst of the weekend for you. Definitely best here in the Raleigh area is the Canes just mollywopping the Habs to return to the final for the first time in 20 years. Feel really good about this team. I think the Cup may come back through Raleigh. Worst of the weekend, Dan, is dynamic ticket pricing. Public sale of Stanley Cup final tickets for game 1 and 2 went on sale, I think, Saturday at 1 o'clock. By 3 o'clock, dynamic pricing had them up to $2,000 a seat. Yeah. Something's got to be done with antitrust on that.
3: Yeah. Well, the Knicks, I mean, forget about it. I mean, your get-in price is, what, $3,400, something crazy? Yes. Higher than that, Marv?
6: I think it's about $4,000 right now.
3: Yeah, it's crazy.
6: It's like, it is obnoxious. It is whatever adjective, whatever word you want to use to describe the ticket prices in the finals, period.
3: Greedy. I think we all have memories of being able to go to one of these big games when you're growing up. Like, I remember going to a World Series game, and I was young, but I got to go to a World Series game. Now, pretty tough. 1 hour in the books on this Monday. More phone calls, best and worst of the weekend. Operator Tyler's sitting by. He'll take your phone calls. Is it a done deal at 4 o'clock? A.J. Brown to the Patriots. We'll talk to Albert Breer. And former Spurs great Sean Elliott stops by. 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
19: 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Who were they? What made them so notorious? How did the internet, or sometimes the algorithm, choose them? And what does a person do when they're suddenly confronted with more attention than the human psyche can handle? Take The Dress, a story that went uber viral in early 2015 in spite of being, well, kind of a boring optical illusion. A mother of the bride in Scotland took a picture of a dress she was thinking about wearing to her daughter's wedding. But she saw the dress as blue with black lace, and her daughter saw it as white with gold lace. One BuzzFeed post later, every single person on the internet was talking about the dress. 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With the team at Cool Zone Media, we're taking these characters' 16th minute of fame to see what their moment meant to them and what it says about us.
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2: 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Tyler sitting by, 877-3DP-SHOW. 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Also, the NBC Sports Network. Finals get underway on Wednesday. The Knicks are 4.5-point underdogs against the Spurs.

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20: There may be some passing clouds this morning, and then we'll have plenty of sunshine for this afternoon. Temperatures will be rising into the low 80s, and then tonight with mostly clear skies, we'll drop down into the low 50s. Tomorrow it's going to be sunny and warm, but not too humid. Temperatures will be in the low 80s. And pretty much a repeat on Wednesday. That's your latest Iowa's News Now weather first forecast.
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1: There may be some passing clouds this morning, and then we'll have plenty of sunshine for this afternoon. Temperatures will be rising into the low 80s, and then tonight with mostly clear skies, we'll drop down into the low 50s. Tomorrow is going to be sunny and warm, but not too humid. Temperatures will be in the low 80s and pretty much a repeat on Wednesday. That's your latest Iowa's News Now weather first forecast.
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0: Well, we found out that the email that went through the entire company was supposed to be just the people in the building at Fox Sports Radio in Los Angeles. Todd thought he had done something wrong because there was a company-wide email that, you know, that was one of those reply all, apparently, and Todd thought that he had stolen something out of the refrigerator, been accused of that, somebody's lunch on Friday, but we found out that the kitchen email was not directed at you, Todd.
1: I left part of a breakfast burrito a few weeks ago back, probably through the weekend here, so maybe that was the concern in the back of my mind before I read the whole thing.
0: Okay. I did throw out your breakfast burrito.
1: That was smart, because I'd been there a little while.
0: Okay. Rich Paul, he's an important guy, Clutch Sports agent. He's LeBron James's agent. He's got a podcast with Max Kellerman. It's called the Game Over Podcast. You also hear Gilbert Arenas on here with Max Kellerman. But here's Rich Paul. Interesting take on Scottie Pippen.
2: I think Scottie's rings are just the same as Michael Jordan's. Why not?
3: Because he won the best player on the team.
2: Yeah, but he was the most impactful player on the team.
4: I get it.
2: What do you mean he wasn't?
4: If
2: you unplug Scottie Pippen off that team,
3: sure.
2: Jordan's 0-6.
3: Sure, could be. Who knows?
2: But
3: But replace Scottie Pippen with another All-Star. No one does it without another All-Star.
2: No, he's going to win more than one. You can replace him with another All-Star, but just because he's an All-Star don't mean it's Scottie Pippen.
0: Okay, he's saying Scottie's more impactful than Michael? Okay, play that again.
2: I think Scottie's rings are just the same as Michael Jordan's. Why not?
3: Because he won the best player on the team.
2: Yeah, but he was the most impactful player on the team.
4: I get it.
2: What do you mean he wasn't?
4: If
2: you unplug Scottie Pippen off that team,
3: sure.
2: Jordan's 0-6.
3: Sure, could be. Who knows? But replace Scottie Pippen with another All-Star. No one does it without another All-Star.
2: He's going to win more than one. You can replace him with another All-Star, but just because he's an All-Star don't mean it's Scottie Pippen.
0: Okay, is Chris Bosh's rings the same as LeBron's? Like, what are we doing? You're going to say Scottie's more impactful? I think Scottie's underrated. I do. I think he was everything that you needed from him, he was able to do. He could score. He could defend. He was okay with whatever Mike was going to do. He'll compliment that. And I thought he was a great team player. Until he wasn't going to have a play called for him and he got benched and Kukoc hit a game winner. But that's crazy to say that Scottie's more impactful. He's not. Can you make the case better all-around player for the Bulls back then? What he was asked to do was different than what Mike was asked to do. Scottie was guarding everybody. He could guard 1-5. He was a good passer. He could pick you up full court. He could score. He could block shots. I mean, there were a lot of great things that he did, but he wasn't more impactful than Michael. And yes, does Michael need Scottie? Yes. How many rings does Scottie have without Michael? I mean, but let's not make this equal. There were a lot of guys who won rings because of Michael Jordan. Yes, Dylan.
5: My favorite part of that is him saying, Scottie Pippen's more impactful than Michael Jordan. And in a millisecond, Max Kellerman just goes, no, he wasn't. Yeah. But they're all starting to talk at the same time. He just goes, no, he wasn't.
0: Yeah. There was somebody who had some common sense in there with Max saying that. More impactful. Okay. Rich Paul is LeBron James' agent. Okay. LeBron's had talent. Every great player has had talent to win a title. Do I take away Magic's or do we demean them because he had Kareem and Worthy and Byron Scott? And I mean, go down the list of great players. Bird, who had best front line in basketball. Like, what are we doing here? Yes, Marvin.
6: It just really feels like Rich is trying to talk LeBron into the GOAT spot by saying that. And you don't have to. I think this is hurting his case. Like, look, you have your agent on every single podcast talking about Michael Jordan wasn't as good as you or he needed X, Y, and Z to win championships. Every single great player, nobody wins with scrubs.
0: We saw LeBron without a second great player on that Cavaliers team, and he got them to the finals. The fact that he went to 8 consecutive finals, that should be highlighted. But can we stop with this? unless LeBron wins another title, none of this means anything. Nobody's changing their opinion. And even if he wins another one, people still aren't changing their opinion. Yes, Dylan.
5: Yeah, I mean, like LeBron had that run of going to the finals. He didn't win anything until he actually had any sort of a supporting cast. And even with Cleveland, he had to come. He had Kyrie when they finally won.
0: Well, he went to Miami because he couldn't get anybody to go to Cleveland.
5: Yeah.
0: I don't even think Chris Bosh would let his plane that he was in go over Ohio when he was going to Miami. But like Dwayne Wade, are we going to diminish his? You can't say Scottie was more impactful. Was he an unbelievable second option star? Yes. Yes. Perfect fit. Perfect. Yeah, Paulie.
7: When I hear that cut, I purposely didn't listen to it until you played it on air. I had to check myself. When you hear a cut like that, you think this person doesn't know a lot about sports or wasn't around to watch the Bulls at that time. I checked. He's 45 years old. He was in his teens, so he definitely saw the Bulls. It's like Marvin said, it's an overcompensation that's not necessary.
0: It just, I don't know. I kind of thought it was sad that you were trying to somehow diminish Jordan because he had Pippen. I mean, they had a lot of great players. He had Rodman on that team, too. Ron Harper on that team, too. But you can't say Scottie's more impactful. He's not. 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The Monday morning quarterback, Albert Breer, on Is This the Day A.J. 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
22: 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Slowly, I got close to Omar. Closer than I ever thought I would. 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An ethical lapse? Was it my faith in humanity that kept me talking to Omar? 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
17: There will be plenty of sunshine today with temperatures rising into the low 80s. Humidity will be a bit noticeable, but there'll be a bit of a breeze as well. Tonight, we'll have mostly clear skies and drop down into the low 50s. Cool and crisp to start the day tomorrow with temperatures rising into the low 80s with sunny skies and low humidity. That's your latest Iowa's News Now weather first forecast.
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16: There will be plenty of sunshine today with temperatures rising into the low 80s. Humidity will be a bit noticeable, but there'll be a bit of a breeze as well. Tonight we'll have mostly clear skies and drop down into the low 50s. Cool and crisp to start the day tomorrow with temperatures rising into the low 80s with sunny skies and low humidity. That's your latest Iowa's News Now weather first forecast.
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0: Last call for phone calls, what we learn, what's in store tomorrow. This show flew by. I opted to do another hour, and the Danette said, no way. So, okay, I'll do another hour.
19: All right, fine.
0: Marvin?
20: Fine.
0: Guess Paulie and Todd, who look like they have someplace to go, the way you guys are dressed up.
20: Yeah, I'm out. 3 hours is
19: pretty in pink over here.
0: Yeah, Paulie's got like coral.
21: Yeah, coral, I think, is the color.
0: Yeah, coral. It's nice. All right. Final results of the poll question, Dylan.
19: Yeah, Dan. Who do you think is going to win the NBA Finals? 69% say the Spurs.
0: Okay. All right. Anything else?
19: Who do you want to win?
0: Okay.
19: 57% say the Spurs.
0: Oh.
19: Surprising there a little bit.
0: Best and worst of the weekend, Todd.
22: Best of the weekend, Friday night in Major League Baseball, there were 5 walk-off victories, 4 of which were by home runs. Pirates and Rockies in 9 innings. White Sox and Mets did it in 10. The Mariners' win came on a walk-off double, also in the 10th inning. Worst of the weekend, also Friday night, Game 5 Stanley Cup Eastern Final, a relative no-show for the Canadiens. Elimination game in Carolina, down 3-0 after 1, 5-0 after 2. They exchange goals in the third and lose 6-1. Come on, Habs.
0: Yeah, I know. This really bothered Todd.
22: The heck?
0: Yeah, I mean, can you believe Montreal no-showed? I go, they weren't going
22: to
0: win.
22: I missed some of Dateline NBC to watch that game. What are you doing? Step up.
0: And like you were a fan of Montreal.
22: Come on, make it an interesting game. 5.
0: How about you, Dylan?
19: My best. Russell Henley birdies the final 3 holes to enter a playoff at the Charles Schwab Challenge, where he would go on to win. It's a nice little stretch there at the end. And my worst, Adolfo Daniel Vallejo fined $76,000, which is half of his French Open prize money, for saying that the match he lost should not have been umpired by a woman. Yikes.
0: Marvin, best and worst of the weekend.
20: Best of the weekend, the New York Yankees scored 13 runs in the third inning against RA's. Worst of the weekend, UCLA baseball. They finished the regular season 52-8. Number 1 overall seed gets eliminated by St. Mary's, and they don't even make it to the regional final.
0: But did the women's team also get eliminated?
20: Correct.
0: Oh, my goodness. I don't think the Yankees had another hit other than all of the runs and hits in that one inning. They had 13 runs. They didn't have another base. I think they had a walk. That was it. Remarkable. Paul, best and worst of the weekend.
21: I'm going to go with Spurs rookie Dylan Harper. 27 minutes, 12 points, 7 rebounds in the final game, game 7. But the play he made to keep Castle from losing is cool. What a nice rookie year this guy's having, somewhat quietly. It's good to see him get his due. I have no worst of the weekend.
0: Okay, how about this day in sports history?
21: I got that for you, Dan. And let's say a guy you may have heard of, Lou Gehrig. He started his streak of playing in 2,130 consecutive baseball games on this date in 1925. And 1975, Nolan Ryan pitched his 4th career no-hitter in just his 100th career victory. Wow.
0: Lou Gehrig actually pinch hit for shortstop Pee Wee Wanninger. And that was the first appearance that he ever made, pinch hitting for little Pee Wee. This is kind of an anniversary for me. 1993, Dan Majerle set a then NBA playoff record with 8 3-pointers in the Suns' win over Seattle, Game 5 of the Western Conference Finals. And, of course, he lost a shooting contest to me that year. I don't know why it's not in there this day in sports history.
21: Lacking.
0: Oh, my God. You imagine, and he even jokes about it. He said, I had one of the best days of my career and the worst day of my career, and they all happen in a span of about 48 hours. Yes, Dylan?
19: Have you ever made it into this day in sports history?
0: No.
19: No?
0: No. For what?
19: I don't know. You've been in the game for a long time.
0: Oh, I am the game. Don't hate the player. Hate the game.
19: Hate the game.
0: Where is the game? The rapper?
20: Oh.
19: Los Angeles, I assume?
20: Yeah, I would assume so.
0: But what is the game doing? I always like that name for a rapper. I'm the game.
20: Are you the game?
0: No, no, no. I'm him.
20: I am him. Okay, Himothy.
19: What's cooler, being the game or being him?
20: Poll question for tomorrow.
0: You all about that?
20: It's actually, is you about it?
0: Oh, okay.
20: Yes.
0: So when your wife was single.
20: My wife got a DM from a basketball player. and the DM said, and I quote, is you about it?
0: And that meant?
20: You know.
0: Okay. Wow.
20: That was amazing. I was like, oh my goodness. That is so ridiculous. She showed it to me after we got together, like after all that. And I was like, that is phenomenal.
0: How about we go around the room? Do we learn anything? Todd?
22: Sean Elliott thinks only Kobe had the drive of Wemby to be an all-time great at such a young age.
0: Dylan.
19: June 1st, A.J. Brown Day.
0: Yeah, well, we'll see. 4 o'clock is the official start to sign him or trade for him. Marvin, what'd you learn today?
20: My wife was not about it.
0: Wow. Well, that's what she says.
19: I don't know.
0: Paul.
21: I just learned a lot right there.
0: 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Thanks for joining us. Oh, our good buddy Jim Jackson will join us on the program on Tuesday. Have a great day. 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

0: Trent Condon on a Monday, the first day of June. Trent Condon, Ken Miller, talking sports with you over the next couple of hours. Thanks for starting your afternoon here with us. Here's what's coming up on our program, busy program. We're going to talk to Scott Dockerman from The Athletic coming up. A lot of topics with Doc, most of them surrounding schedules and power conferences, etc. Today we will find out the college football playoff schedule is going to be announced as times, etc. Who's going to lead things off? That's coming up here at some point during the next 4 or 5 hours. But Doc will be here in 25 minutes. We'll opine on a number of topics. And then Bill Seals on Iowa State. Coach Rogers, Jimmy Rogers, the football program, had a big weekend. Caught a couple of signees, offensive tackle and a safety. So we'll talk to Bill Seals about a number of Iowa State issues. Milan Manchilovic still does not played his cards, right? Have you seen that, where he's going to school? No, I have not.
1: No, it's Kentucky, though.
0: I keep thinking that's it, but so what's he waiting for?
1: More money.
0: More money.
1: Yeah, might as well.
0: So is it a bidding war?
1: I don't even know if it's a bidding war.
0: Huh.
1: Kentucky's got to pay him.
0: They have to. They can't miss here. So we're still waiting on him. But Bill Seals on Iowa State coming up at 12:45. Then Matt Snyder covers baseball, Major League Baseball. Always look forward to our conversations with Matt Snyder. He'll join us at 1:02. And at the bottom of the hour, I'm going to preview the

0: the casual, Victor Wembanyama is a guy that you just, you have to see.
1: Mm-hmm.
0: And I was listening to something over the weekend and relaying his rookie year. And he has never seen somebody, covered NBA for years, had never seen, during the layup line, the other team just gawking.
1: Really?
0: At him. Cause,
1: yeah.
0: Because it's different.
1: Yeah. You know what? Can I stop just to tell a quick story? That story just reminded me of going to spring training and watching the Dodgers at Dodger Town stop and watch Mark McGwire.
0: Oh, really?
1: When McGwire was McGwire.
0: Oh, yeah.
1: Back in the Andrew Strindyon days.
0: Yes, late 90s.
1: The late 90s. Watching him and guys coming out of the clubhouse.
0: Oh, really?
1: And standing on the dugout steps to watch him. I'm sorry to interrupt, but I
0: But anyways, it's another perfect point that you have these once in a generation kind of people, and you just start to watch him go through a layup line because
1: of all things,
0: of how this guy looks. Mm-hmm. He's just so different.
1: Yeah.
0: And we go to Saturday night, and what a night that was.
1: It was really good, wasn't it? It was a fun game, and it was a good game. It was competitive. You know, you knew in the fourth quarter, midway through, was probably going to be decided, but you held out a little bit of hope that the defending champs had one more, you know, run in them. It didn't in the end, but and Wemby breaking down in tears afterwards after winning the Western Conference Final. Look, it's these two teams. We haven't seen the last of them by any means. I'm anxious, kind of anxious. Not that I'm the biggest NBA guy out there, in particular when it comes to the offseason. But what are they going to do? I mean, how would Giannis look in a Thunder suit?
0: Well, and the NBA, I rate it playoffs, one. Offseason intrigue, two.
1: Yeah, regular
0: season, three.
1: I mean,
0: that's what it's been relegated to. But it's honestly, and I'd probably put Commissioner's Cup now, maybe just to ahead of.
1: Where would you put the draft if that has a local tie?
0: Oh, above the regular season.
1: I agree. Yeah,
0: definitely.
1: Yeah.
0: And probably above the Commissioner's Cup, because that's also a part of the regular season.
1: Yeah, you're into that.
0: So we're into the five. So we got.
1: Now, would you be into it if you couldn't bet it?
0: Yeah, I think so. Okay. Yeah. It's just the off-season stuff is really. The storylines, the extras that go along with it, it's more than just sport. There is the extra that goes into it, and the guys demanding trades, and where are they going to go, and the destinations, and stars just move
1: and
0: in a different way.
1: Picks that move.
0: It's so different than football.
1: It truly is.
0: It's a lot different, even the baseball, though we have free agents, obviously. Just seeing the stars and the movement and everything that goes along with it, and it feels like there's extra drama that's always attached to it, too. Playoffs one.
1: Yep.
0: Off season two. Draft three.
1: Yeah, Commissioner's Cup four.
0: Commissioner's Cup four.
1: 82-game regular season five.
0: NBA, you might have a little bit of a problem when you have an 82-game regular season, and that's where it's relocated for a couple of casual NBA fans, but still.
1: The one thing they had going for them, Christmas Day, it's been taken away from them. NBA's, King football flexed their muscle.
0: Yeah, NFL, they'll just leave us alone.
1: Yeah, sure.
0: Uh-huh.
1: Now they're claiming New Year, Christmas Eve and Thanksgiving Eve and every opportunity they can. That's what I'm anxious to see. I'm anxious to see what the college football playoff does against those Saturdays when the NBA is going to move to Saturdays, because as we know, they do. And well, we'll see where it goes. We'll find out at some point today. But the matchup's going to be good. Here's the thing. Wemby's 22. Do I have this right?
0: Mm-hmm.
1: Wemby's 22, Castle's 21, and Harper's 20. No. Yeah, and Harper's 20. Harper 20, Castle 21, Wemby 22. Think they're going anywhere?
0: Nope.
1: Oh, my God.
0: And
1: what a team.
0: You see De'Aaron Fox, who's still only 28. Isn't that crazy?
1: Yeah, I would have thought he was like 30.
0: Yeah, he feels like he's been a part of our life for a really, well, he has, because he left early out of Kentucky, but what do you do there? He looked much healthier in Game 7, and that goes a long ways. But and he's got a matchup in front of him, obviously, in this next series that we'll be talking about. But the makeup of the team to go into OKC to give us Game 1 and Game 7 in the fashion that they did, they weren't scared.
1: Yeah,
0: they weren't nervous about the moment.
1: You're right. Game 1 on the road, Game 7 on the road.
0: How there was that? A guy that was nervous for the moment.
1: For the Spurs?
0: He wears number 7, and he plays for OKC.
1: Oh, my God. That's brutal, isn't it? What are they going to do here? I mean, Holmgren was an absolute no-show through this entire Western Conference Final. He had one decent game.
0: Yeah.
1: One. He looks timid.
0: Just matchup-wise, he doesn't work. Now, is there a matchup that works against Wemby? Probably not.
1: But if there was one, you would have to think the guy that's 7'1" has the best chance.
0: This is maybe the most baffling thing. After game one, where Chet Holmgren, he's not a traditional center, back to the basket, no.
1: Right.
0: He's also not great. He's not like Wemby off the bounce. He's

0: A 7'1" guy. What even athletic ones that can move better than traditional.
1: Yeah, because Wemby grew up with the ball in his hand before the growth spurt.
0: He's just different.
1: Uh-huh.
0: And Chet Holmgren's more of our traditional now stretch five, right?
1: Mm-hmm.
0: After he hit 2 3-pointers in game one, he went 0 for 2, 1 for 2, 0 for 1, 0 for 1, 0 for 1, 0 for 0 from behind the arc. Mm. Isn't that the thing? Isn't that the game plan that you want?
1: Yeah.
0: Take Wemby away from the rim because he contests everything. He's all over the place. I'm just looking back upon it, not just game seven, which everybody's knocking him as they should be. He was scared. He could catch the ball.
1: But that's not the first time he came up in the series.
0: But just
1: the criticism, I mean.
0: Gameplay-wise, when you look through that, and a guy that's a good three-point shooter, to not bring Wemby away, that's one Dagnall, I think, got an answer to that, too. What we are doing schematically there, because that doesn't make a lick of sense looking back.
1: And they've got how many first-round picks?
0: Two. This year,
1: So you couple those two. I'm not sure. I'm just trying to get Giannis there.
0: Yes.
1: Because he's going somewhere, right? And I think that would be really good, because it sure seems like these two teams are going to see each other in the years to come. We will see the Knicks. We will see the Spurs. It starts on Wednesday night. Do you have a lean? I mean, I'm surprised the Spurs are seemingly as overwhelming of a favorite as many people think, and deservedly so, I guess.
0: Mm-hmm.
1: But I'm not sure it was to the level that I thought it would be. I can't find anybody taking the Knicks.
0: I can't either. The price has ticked down, though.
1: It was $2. What is it now?
0: I looked last night. It was plus 170.
1: Oh, that's better.
0: Yes. I think it was like minus 200, plus 170 was the take back on that one. That I can at least wrap my mind around. But I'll be honest. Again, I don't make lines. Mm-hmm. We have fun with the kind of casino.
1: Sure.
0: I don't have any liability, thank God, at anything with futures and things like that. If we just took everything away and we just started with this playoff and what we've seen from the Knicks and what we've seen from the Spurs, wouldn't you make this more Spurs minus 130, Knicks plus 150? That seems like a more representative price to me. Even tighter than that. Mm-hmm. I heard Zach Lowe, who's been covering the NBA forever. Now he's not a better either.
1: Mm-hmm.
0: He basically said like minus 120.
1: Did he?
0: And he doesn't know betting lines,
1: right.
0: He sees it as a complete coin flip.
1: I kind of do too.
0: The price says, I have a Spurs ticket that I took to hedge my Thunder over Knicks that I had, but I want to take some Knicks. I want to take some, and I'd be able to hedge and at least make a profit out of it, but I want to take a little Knicks here because I think they're live, and at that price, I think it's a no-doubter.
1: Who do you like in game one? Because of the layoff, do you take the Knicks? Just because of the seven-game series? Spurs played a lot of basketball.
0: They did. They also get 3 days, though. If it was
1: If it was a Tuesday night or coming out tonight, then tipping the ball off.
0: And they're back at home, too. I think that helps a little bit.
1: Yeah, New York's got to travel.
0: You got Sunday, Monday, Tuesday.
1: Yep.
0: I think because of that.
1: If it was 4.5, 5, I think, is what I saw this morning.
0: If the turnaround was quicker, I would love the Knicks.
1: Mm-hmm.
0: I do like the Knicks, though. I know I'll have the points in game one. Mm-hmm. I definitely do know that part of it. But, yeah, this series price. And we talked about it last week just when it was out there. I think it was before game six. And it was like minus. Well, you get the Knicks at plus 250 and plus 230.
1: Yeah.
0: Thunder 250 and 230 against the Spurs. And that one felt way off.
1: Mm-hmm.
0: But even at 170, I think it's too much. I think this is going to be an excellent
1: long series then?
0: Oh, absolutely.
1: Oh, I hope you're right. Give me 6, give me 7, ideally. But we shall see, and it all starts on Wednesday night. The puck drops in game one of the NHL, and I have no idea on Tuesday night who I like.
0: I
1: really don't.
0: How about just series overall?
1: That's what I mean. I have no idea.
0: Okay.
1: Not
0: just game one, but just overall.
1: I bet the Hurricanes every year, except this year.
0: Oh, really?
1: I got a couple of tickets, but way late in the game.
0: Not the prices you could have had at different points.
1: No, not before the season. I just think that they're not built for the playoffs, and here they are. They haven't had the toughest of paths, let's be honest, to get to where they're at. Ottawa, Montreal, and Philly sandwiched in between them. Vegas, I mean, when you sweep the Colorado Avalanche the way that they did, that gets your full attention. And I know that Makar was hurt, and obviously MacKinnon was hurt as well, but they're just playing so damn well since Tortorella took over behind the bench. I'm anxious to see who Joe O'Donnell likes today.
0: The story of him coming back, last 6-8 games?
1: Six, I think.
0: Six games of the regular season. Yeah. And I just heard him passing one night during the broadcast. He was just hanging out with his grandkids. Is that what he
1: was doing? Yes, he was, yeah. And he was sitting with his wife. Obviously, the cell phone rang, caller ID, showed his wife. Should I answer it? She said, of course I answer it. And here he is in the Stanley Cup Final. For his first final, he was the coach of the Tampa Bay Lightning when Aaron Andrews, I think, was the ringside reporter.
0: Okay.
1: 2004, maybe?
0: Yeah, 2005? I remember them talking about that, too, and, yeah, being a Tampa at that time.
1: Yeah.
0: Successful guy.
1: Yes.
0: Who was the coach previous?
1: Bruce Cassidy.
0: So,
1: who was the coach at Boston?
0: What was the reason of the firing?
1: He was too hard on the players.
0: Okay.
1: But Tortorella's a discipline.
0: Yeah.
1: A disciplinarian.
0: Just maybe a different voice.
1: Maybe that's all it was.
0: As simple as that.
1: And I think that's the difference. I think that's the reason they're here. We'll see where it goes.
0: So the betting favorites in terms of games, there are three. Hurricanes in six.
1: Okay.
0: Hurricanes in five, Hurricanes in seven.
1: Really?
0: Five, six, seven.
1: Mm-hmm.
0: Those are all plus 430 currently at Circa. You can get the Knights in six, where it would be game six in Vegas.
1: Game six
0: would be in Vegas. Do they go 2-2-1-1-1?
1: 2-2-1-1-1, yep.
0: The way it should be, thank God.
1: Yep.
0: That is the next choice at plus 550. Knights in seven, plus 655. Hurricane sweep, 9-1. Knights in five, 10-1. And a Knights sweep. They go back-to-back sweeps, 17-1.
1: And it was 29-1 to sweep the Avs, I think.
0: I believe you're right.
1: I think that's what it was. So if you are betting, if you do have to bet on a team to win the cup, don't you almost have to take a couple of win it in five or win it in six?
0: Mm-hmm.
1: You know, I know obviously one of your tickets is going to lose.
0: Right.
1: But at that price, it would be better than betting the series price?
0: I was kind of hopeful. There was one before I opened this up to look that jumped into my mind because Carolina's just been so good.
1: Yeah.
0: And Vegas, I don't want to say it was fluky, but
1: not when you sweep the Avs.
0: But an injured Avs.
1: Mm-hmm.
0: And you're up down 3-0, you come back and win a game. Like, how often does that happen in a playoff?
1: Yeah.
0: And
1: yeah.
0: Hurricanes in five jumped to my mind. And I thought
1: five.
0: Yeah. And maybe
1: you're killing me.
0: And maybe I was just thinking that I was going to get a better price with it.
1: Mm-hmm.
0: But then when I see it's the same five, six, or seven,
1: mm-hmm.
0: I jump off that one. And
1: so you like Carolina? You're going to probably bet Carolina?
0: I do, yeah. I like Carolina.
1: What I don't like is the fact that, and I like Sean McDonough, and I like Ray Ferraro,
0: mm-hmm.
1: but the pregame, the intermission, is just so much better on TNT.
0: Yeah.
1: With Gretzky and Biz and Liam and whoever's in the other chairs, Chelios or Lundqvist or Ace. Anyways, can't have everything. Cubs cards from over the weekend. What did you learn?
0: Oof.
1: That Dansby Swanson is washed. At least with the bat in his hand. Although he's not the defender he once was. He's still really good.
0: He's still really good, yes. It was a fun series. I mean, PCA.
1: It was. PCA on Saturday night was fun.
0: The home run was ridiculous.
1: Yeah.
0: I mean.
1: Just crushed.
0: Yes, absolutely.
1: And where it landed.
0: The catch.
1: The catch was to end the game was amazing.
0: Yep. Absolutely. Yep. Maybe even better than the hardest hit ball of his career.
1: Yeah.
0: Which that catch, tattooed. How much ground that he covered on that one.
1: Yep.
0: But they're just. Okay.
1: Yeah.
0: It's
1: the Brewers division, man. I'm telling you.
0: Is Mizorowski going to be able to stay healthy?
1: That's a major, major question. Is Jordan Wicks on the next plane back to Des Moines? That's my question. Him at the ERA of 50. He's probably already here. I hope he is. Meet his teammates back in Des Moines before they take on Toledo. By the way, if you are a baseball fan, and they can't advertise this, I'm talking about the iCubs,
0: mm-hmm.
1: because it's not set in stone, but it feels like it's pretty set in stone. Justin Verlander is going to pitch in Des Moines tomorrow night.
0: Yeah, right.
1: And potentially, now this is from Mike Mahon. This is not from, and Mike is a good guy, B, a knowledgeable guy, and C, a massive Tigers fan. And he thinks there's an outside chance that Scooble is here this weekend.
0: Really?
1: Mm-hmm. On a rehab assignment.
0: He's getting that close, huh?
1: That's what Mahon said. He tweeted it out.
0: Well, that would be music to my fantasy team's ears because we are
1: baseball fans. If you get Justin Verlander and Tiger Scooble on the same weekend, the same 5 days, 6 days, whatever it would be, how good is that?
0: That is excellent. Yeah, I'm looking at Scooble here. Another simulated game today, so that will tell us a lot. He's scheduled in Tampa. They're down there that he's going to throw another simulated game today. He tossed 39 pitches over 2 2/3 in a simulated game Tuesday.
1: So if it goes well, today's Monday, probably Saturday or Sunday more likely.
0: One of the two.
1: Wouldn't that be something? Verlander, who's a Hall of Famer.
0: Yes.
1: Any way you cut it.
0: Yep.
1: And I think Scooble is trending that way.
0: Mm-hmm.
1: I don't think he's there yet.
0: No.
1: But he certainly, his arrow is headed in that direction. We'll see where it goes. But boy, would that ever be a treat for Des Moines baseball fans to get those two dudes. And you're going to get Verlander tomorrow.
0: Yeah.
1: I'm convinced.
0: You're convinced.
1: Yeah, it sounds like that's fait accompli. All right. We will talk to Scott Docterman on the other side. Look forward to catching up with Doc. All of the scheduling information, et cetera, et cetera. By the way, just real quick, Sorsby is toast. And I feel like I am embarrassed for the Texas Tech president and for Joey McGuire. I mean, I get why they came out in his defense and are trying to make a case for him, but it seemed like the NCAA was just waiting for that.
0: Yeah.
1: Because they played the cards, man. And they had, quote, as the kids say, the receipts. And when they came up with all the bets that he made, and not only that, he's transferring money to his friends so his friends can make bets on his behalf.
0: Mm-hmm.
1: A, you're in a state where you know it's illegal. B, you're trying to get cover your tracks for the NCAA. So, yes, you've got a problem, but you know what? You're not going to play football again in college.
0: So, one thing that I brought up quite often in that initial report that came out from ESPN, and I think it was Pete Thamel. I think it was his report. It was stated in there that he had not placed bets. He had said that he had not placed bets since he moved to Texas Tech.
1: Right.
0: And that was the part that drove me absolutely crazy.
1: Mm-hmm.
0: Because if you actually have an addiction, you just quit cold turkey.
1: Well, he actually did bet when he was
0: exactly. So now you got that component.
1: He transferred $5,000 to a buddy of his so he could bet the NBA, Major League Baseball, and golf.
0: This from Trey Wallace, who works for Fox. Sorsby transferred at least $60,000 to friends to place on bets. At least 2,900 bets were placed while at Indiana for more than $30,000.
1: So that's more than one or two.
0: From September to October of 2022, he placed 40 bets on Indiana football, totaling at least $850. From October to November.
1: So he's betting on his team.
0: He placed 50 bets on Indiana basketball, totaling more than $1,400. September to December of 2023, a year later, 300 bets on college football, totaling $6,500. That's
1: cooked. So can I go back to when he was placing bets on Indiana football?
0: Uh-huh.
1: Does it say whether he was betting on them to win or lose?
0: There was a couple of props, and I apologize. I read it on Twitter.
1: Mm-hmm.
0: I don't remember where. I don't have it bookmarked.
1: Mm-hmm.
0: I did read that there was two unders. One of them was a passing yardage under. Mm. Obviously not on him.
1: All right, he wasn't playing.
0: He wasn't playing.
1: Yeah.
0: But that one, that has to be an automatic disqualifier, doesn't it?
1: Well, I think you bet on your team. I mean, either way.
0: All of this is.
1: Right.
0: Let's be honest.
1: Yeah.
0: And I am still baffled. I understand he was the big ticket item of the offseason.
1: Yeah.
0: And it's Texas
1: and
0: Tech.
1: And now they're screwed.
0: Who people hate. And people hate Texas Tech softball. Yeah. And we've seen that again this weekend.
1: Yeah, we did.
0: Oh, my God. That place, Lubbock, they're becoming part of the spotlight.
1: They're becoming the Big 12's biggest rival, regardless of what school you go to or root for.
0: Yeah, we're looking for Iowa State's rivals. There it is. Because everybody wants
1: Texas Tech
0: to be a rival.
1: Yep.
0: Everybody dislikes Texas Tech and what they're doing, not just
1: perhaps
0: in football.
1: Perhaps it's the fact that they reside in part in the state of Texas.
0: That's also a component, too. Absolutely. They're going to buy themselves into blue blood status one way or the other. They're certainly trying to make that happen. It was, an under, I think a game under, but then the passing yard. I got to see if I can find where that came from, because that was one you talk about sirens going off.
1: Mm-hmm.
0: You're betting on a teammate to go under their passing yards? Yeah. Come on.
1: Yeah, what do you know? You got a shoulder problem? You got a little inside info?
0: Yep.
1: Miller and Kahn, then Scott Docterman next. It's the Iowa Sports Radio Network.
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3: There will be plenty of sunshine today with temperatures rising into the low 80s. Humidity will be a bit noticeable, but there'll be a bit of a breeze as well. Tonight we'll have mostly clear skies and drop down into the low 50s. Cool and crisp to start the day tomorrow with temperatures rising into the low 80s with sunny skies and low humidity. That's your latest Iowa's News Now weather first forecast.
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1: Take you until 2 o'clock. Scott Dockerman from The Athletic momentarily. Just real quick, massive trade in the NFL. A couple of defensive stars. Jared Verse leaves the Rams, poor bastard, to the Browns. Can you imagine from Super Bowl to contender to team is 300-1? Miles Garrett going to the Rams. How big is that trade? That reverberates across the NFL.
0: A little tread still left on that tire, too.
1: I think so. Verse, yeah. A hell of a player. A hell of a player. Hello, Scott Dockerman, Trent and Ken. How are you, sir?
19: You know what? I was not online so I just learned from you about Miles Garrett. Unbelievable. No, what a trade.
1: No, I'll say that was a massive, massive trade. Hey, Doc, another thing percolating. I do want to talk about college football scheduling, et cetera, and what the 24 team. You wrote a really good piece, a lengthy piece. You're such a good long-form writer at The Athletic today on what lies ahead potentially for the playoff and some of the pushback that is coming. But just the Sorsby thing, I mean, when you bet on your team, and we lived it, right? We didn't live it. We lived it as reporters or talk show hosts during the whole Iowa State-Iowa deal. But there, he doesn't have a leg to stand on, does he, Scott?
19: He shouldn't. And this is where you wish that the NCAA had more teeth. I mean, because now, granted, they are not going to give him eligibility unless they absolutely have to. So this isn't I've seen a lot of Iowa fans more, and Iowa State fans, too, that are very upset that there's even this possibility, considering what they all had to deal with. So I just don't think that, I mean, that is a cardinal sin in any sport, you know, in Major League Baseball. I mean, we've seen, you know, the greatest, the guy with the most hits can't get in the Hall of Fame and never reinstated because of that one thing.
1: Yep.
19: And I think there's, you know, there's room if it was an accident, if it's an oops, but when you see the amount, you just can't overlook that. And even a court of law, even if you're a Texas Tech fan or graduate or booster or whatever, you cannot overlook that. It's just, to me, it's you just can't. And if you do, then you open yourself up.
1: Yep.
19: You know, you're basically, any rules you have, they go away.
0: We go back to last week. Cy-Hawk announced, as you hinted at with us, that it's going to be a night kickoff, and proven to be correct. I know you had that beforehand, Doc, but you couldn't come out and don't want to get your hand slapped by the TV networks of the Big Ten. But across the board, you know, streaming games kicking off at weird times. It's just, you're so good at the television aspect and the sources that you have and understanding the process that it is and the way that it's likely going to look coming up throughout the course of the season. Just how different it is and how much different can it continue to be? Is this going to be the norm where that non-conference game, normally 11 o'clock, those days are kind of halcyon days anymore? Just how different it's changed in the last 5 years for you?
19: It's massive. I mean, when it comes to like trying to project the Big Ten is next to an impossible situation. I mean, you used to be able to kind of say, okay, which are the, you know, and this is, you know, baiting myself probably 15 years, but you used to be able to say, okay, which are the five or six games that ABC is going to air in prime time? And then, you know, okay, which ones will probably be 2:30 and the rest will be at 11. Well, I feel like every year I have to explain it to people that, if the game's in primetime, doesn't mean that it's the best game. It's just that's a time slot, and all of them are time slots. And now that we have that, there are streaming services that are involved. You know, in the Big Ten's case, Peacock, and then there's, you know, the ESPN Plus and what have you. That it would not surprise, and there have been alterations to when these games are kicking off, and we've seen it with Iowa in the first couple of weeks on BTN and FS1, and I think that as the streaming services get involved and they don't have, you know, they're not beholden to a certain time, except unless it's contractually that this network has this time and this time alone, which they don't, then, I mean, you can put it on anytime you really want to. And I think that's, in some ways, that might be healthier for the schools, because when you know, I think everybody agrees that 1 o'clock would be the ideal kickoff for every single game. Mm-hmm. It's early afternoon, gives everybody a chance to tailgate without getting up at 5 a.m. And then you get home at a reasonable time, usually from, you know, if you're driving 4 hours. And I think, they pushed this into this 3-tiered window system that I think if the streaming services have anything to do with it, you know, where you can overlap, you know, there's a lot of bandwidth. I think it might be kind of fun if in the future that renders me useless as far as guessing which games are going on what networks. But I think it'd be kind of fun to see more times that are just different.
1: Yeah, I'm with you. Scott Docterman from The Athletic joining us. Doc, last week at the Big 12 meetings, Yarmark kind of hinted out that the Big 12 was looking at a 10-game regular season. And Trent and I then picked up on that. I want to see if you'll go along with us here. When it comes to Cy-Hawk and the fact that the contract's over in 2027, that Iowa State may be the one that, you know, not real enthusiastic about going forward with Iowa. I know that both schools understand the magnitude of the game when it comes to the state, but both schools also understand business principles and what's best for their program. If indeed it is, happens, the Big 12 going to 10 regular season games, might this maybe cause Pollard to tap the brakes when it comes to renewing Cy-Hawk?
19: Well, sure. I think you do need to position yourself in the best possible way for whether it's an expanded playoff or your bowl positioning, whatever is most important to your program, you need to position yourself in that way. And wins and losses are generally at the very top and how you schedule them. And most programs, I mean, right now, other than four programs, all of them in the Big Ten, all of them play 10 power conference opponents. Now, I think with your mark, you know, certainly the Big Ten has had these same type of discussions that haven't gotten anywhere recently. The positives are that you bring more inventory to your sources, to your media partners, and then they'll pay you more money. But I think there's a difference, unfortunately, between the Big Ten and Big 12 is that the Big Ten's inventory is deeper and contains more attractable teams at a larger perspective than, say, the Big 12. I mean, what would you get if you're Iowa State by playing an extra game against a UCF or, you know, even a decent program like, you know, an Arizona or Arizona State? I mean, those are decent games, but you don't have that flexibility, and then you lose the opportunity to play your in-state rival. I think that would be a very difficult scenario for Iowa State. And even so, I mean, even if Iowa and Iowa State couldn't come to an agreement and voided it for the future. I mean, I'd love to see the Cyclones maybe play once in a while against the Gophers, like up in the Twin Cities, Go to the Vikings Stadium on Labor Day weekend or something. And I think that would be a great, you know, little trip. And, you know, there's only a couple hours between those schools. But I don't know. I don't think it benefits the Big 12 at all to do that. I think they'd be better off playing higher profile opponents from power conferences than they would, playing one more game against one another.
0: Doc, in your article today talking about the 2014 playoff helping perhaps save college football, you know, one thing that I haven't heard brought up on a national scale very often, and I'm glad you did, was a parity component. And we saw Miami, they were a 10 seed. Well, 2 years ago, what was it, Ohio State and Notre Dame was a 6-9, something like that, in the national championship game. We just had Indiana. Frickin' Indiana just won a national championship. Is this real parity? Is this the likely thing that it's not the old days where, you know what, there's only two or three teams that can really win a national championship, where that number is going to get deeper and deeper? And if we go to a 24-team playoff, maybe it even gets deeper than the 10-12 that can win it currently.
19: Absolutely. I mean, you know, I say Notre Dame had every opportunity to win a national title.
0: Oh, yeah. Uh-huh. Yes.
19: I think they were very, very good, and it was really unfortunate for them that they couldn't get into that that tournament. But I think you can go deep, and I think there are teams that struggled early, had a really tough school, maybe had an injury, and kind of fall back and then have every opportunity to win. And I'm not saying Iowa, and if Iowa would have got, if it had been a 2014 playoff, Iowa would have gotten in last year. They would have played at Miami, probably a tough matchup. Yeah. However, if the matchups were skewed just a tweak just a little bit, and they were playing Alabama instead. And by the way, I do think the CFP was tweaked to make sure Alabama stayed in the field despite losing the SEC championship. But and let's say that they would have been on the road to Alabama, I think Iowa would have competed there. I'm not saying they would have won, but after watching them in the Rose Bowl, I think they would have been able to compete. And I think that's the case, that there is so much parity now with the transfer portal, with NIL, that players that once were stockpiled at kind of the blue bloods now are all over the place, and they grow at different times. And I think and the one thing I've really noticed in doing this exercise is they're kind of groups of teams. I think 1-8 is usually in that category, is usually pretty strong, and there's maybe one left out team or, you know, that deserves it, and that's about it. But when you start to get into teams, they all look alike, and it's really hard to differentiate. And so if you go to 16 teams, it's just you're flipping coins, you're drawing straws at some of these teams. And so I think this would provide more of a an opportunity to get everybody in, and you're going to have great games on the first weekend. I mean, you know, Iowa State would have gotten in three times with a 2014 playoff. Iowa would have gotten in six. There would only been eight teams in the power conferences that wouldn't have got in, and Nebraska most prominently, Kansas being the only other one in the Big 12, you know, and then Purdue was kind of on the border because it won a division, wasn't ranked, but would it have gotten ranked? You know, that remains to be seen. But Maryland and Rutgers also in the Big 10.
1: Fascinating stuff. Scott Dockerman from The Athletic joining us. Doc, when the NFL schedule, or when the college football playoff schedule comes out today, what are you going to be looking for? Is there a date that will clash with what the real estate, the television real estate, the NFL has taken? Do you know?
19: Yeah, it's going to be kind of tough on them. Let's see, that weekend in December, the 19th, the 18th and 19th, is, you know, the 19th is that the Bears play at Buffalo on Saturday night. And the CFP is always airing that Saturday night. In fact, I'm looking at the schedule right now. And this is an issue. And then earlier in the day, And this is what the NFL does. And I think they're not very good partners with anybody.
1: No.
19: You know, earlier in the day, it's Seattle at Philadelphia. Jeez. It's last two Super Bowl champions are playing on that Saturday against the college football playoff. They couldn't just schedule, like, on Sunday, Cincinnati at Carolina, you know, or somebody like that.
1: Yeah.
19: You know, New Orleans at Tampa Bay. No, Indianapolis at Tennessee. No, let's put last two Super Bowl champions and let's put one of the most marketable teams against one of the most marketable players. And that's what they run into. That's what they're trying to figure out with scheduling in the future is you got to go around the NFL. And, you know, another area that I think is going to come up is, you know, what to do with the Army-Navy game, you know, and have a playoff. And to me, I think a perfect time slot would be like either, you know, noon Eastern or 3:30 Eastern on Black Friday for Army Navy, and just let it roll separately. But the Big Ten, I mean, the NFL won't let that happen. It's like, no, it's ours. They're like that good looking buddy of yours that you hang out with, and you're in college, and you're in the bar, and you see somebody you're somewhat attracted to. You start talking to that person, and next thing you know, your good looking buddy just interrupts and. Because he can. Yeah. That's what the NFL is when it comes to TV.
1: No doubt about it. Scott Dockerman from The Athletic. Doc, great piece today. What else you got coming out this week?
19: Well, I just I also wrote today. I talked to six different Big Ten basketball coaches and got their thoughts on things, you know, whether it's TV or it's scheduling, it's the 5-over-5. And so it came out together. I wrote them separately, but they decided to publish them both today. So talked at, you know, length with Ben McCollum, with Fred Hoiberg and Dusty May and a few others and Greg Garden. And so that was kind of an interesting piece. And then I'm working on a bunch of kind of longer form, big picture stories, kind of Big Ten related, that'll be kind of sprinkling out through the summer. But I just got to figure out exactly what the layout will be on that.
1: Good stuff, Doc. Thank you, bud. Appreciate it. Talk to you next week if your schedule allows. Thank you, Scott Dockerman. Have a great week.
19: Yeah, thanks for having me. Appreciate you guys.
1: Good to talk to you, Scott Dockerman, as we check in on a number of college football related topics. So, Matthew Boyd is going to face Justin Verlander, am I reading this right, in Des Moines tomorrow?
0: Well, I knew Boyd was getting close, too.
1: Boyd returning.
0: Another guy on my IL, by the way, for fantasy.
1: No, Boyd's pitching. Oh, that was from yesterday.
0: Oh, okay.
1: Gosh darn it.
0: Uh-huh.
1: All right, take time out. Well, Verlander is going to be here tomorrow. We're pretty sure of that.
0: Oh, yeah. Four innings yesterday for Matthew Boyd. Yep.
1: We're also 100% convinced Bill Seals will join us next. 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
3: There will be plenty of sunshine today with temperatures rising into the low 80s. Humidity will be a bit noticeable, but there'll be a bit of a breeze as well. Tonight we'll have mostly clear skies and drop down into the low 50s. Cool and crisp to start the day tomorrow with temperatures rising into the low 80s with sunny skies and low humidity. That's your latest Iowa's News Now weather first forecast.
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24: Just before midnight on Saturday, February 19th, 2005, Danielle Imbeau and her friend Richard Patrone left a crowded Philadelphia bar. 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
24: Those same questions frustrated law enforcement. The FBI called it murder for hire.
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28: 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The other one was wrong place, wrong time.
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1: 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Bill, Trent, and Ken, thanks for joining us on this Monday. I guess we'll start just if there is any news on Momcilovic. It's a new month. You would have thought that it would have happened already, that he was going to make his intentions known, but he's still apparently keeping everybody in the dark, although most believe it ultimately he will end up at Lexington at Kentucky. What are you hearing, Bill, if anything, any closer to Momcilovic making his decision known?
30: Well, to be honest with you, Kenny, I figured we would have had it by now. I figured we would have had it even by last week. So, you know, all indications, I'm still getting that it's probably going to be Kentucky. I think it's probably a bidding war right now between Kentucky and Louisville. You know, St. John's, they got the Yesufu kid from Baylor last week. Kind of indications were they probably were out at that point on adding another big money guy. So I think it's still between those two teams. And again, I figured we would have gotten news by now, but I think you mentioned Lexington. I think that's probably going to be the location. Kentucky's in desperation mode, Mark Pope's in win now mode. He's on the hot seat, especially at a job like this. He's missed out on when 14 transfer portal guys visited Kentucky, and he didn't get one of them. So, I mean, that just gives you the idea, the level of desperation, and probably the dollar amount exceeding, you know, what anybody thought it could be to what probably Kentucky's set to offer him.
1: And I was told that is 2 years for $14 million.
0: Going rate?
1: Yeah.
30: Nice chunk of change. Of course, that assumes
1: that he's going to get another
30: five-year
1: yep.
30: thing.
1: Yep.
30: And that the grandfathering in of the current players. So I think still not to be settled. But, yeah, I mean, that'd be 2 years, $14 million. And, you know, he got out of the draft before mm-hmm. the deadline. And, you know, I don't think really he helps or hurts probably. Well, unless, God forsakes, he gets hurt. Nobody wants to see that. But, you know, I don't think he really hurts or helps his draft stock really between now and then either. I think he can come out in 1 year or 2 years. And he's probably right around where he is right now because, you know, you look at these college kids, how much they're making. They're staying in college now. So Milan comes out in 2 years, probably still going to be the same situation where there's not a whole lot of early entries for him to mm-hmm. compete against. So he's probably about the same spot here in another year or two.
1: Except he's older.
0: Right.
1: Yeah.
0: But he is what he is.
30: Yeah.
0: He's an elite shooter.
1: Yep.
0: And there's other parts of his game. And if he can do enough defensively and other things, he'll stick. And if not,
1: yep.
0: he's got $15 million in the bank.
1: Good for him.
30: And then that's kind of everybody in the draft anymore. It seems like you've got your lottery guys that are your one and done. That's always going to stay the same. But, you know, there are a lot of older guys in the draft anymore. There's going to be international players. Who knows, you know, what happens with that rule that the European pros can't come over here anymore, what happens there. But I think there's going to be a whole lot of older players in the draft outside of those lottery one and dones.
0: Well, Bill, as we turn our calendar to June, this is normally the time we get a bunch of official visits. You got all the different campus tours that are happening at this point. And right before the calendar flipped, pretty fruitful weekend overall for Iowa State football. Fill us in on the details of the newest commitments.
30: Yeah, they got three new additions over the weekend. Trent, Drew Agason, an offensive lineman, played some D-line too, but they're going to move him to O-line, probably an interior guy out of Goodrich, Michigan, three-star. You know, he was a guy I thought probably could have taken a few more visits. You know, Michigan State had come in after Iowa State on him. He's a Michigan kid, but loved everything about his visit. And he wasn't even planning on committing either, but the visit was such a pivotal one for him that he decided to go ahead and pull the trigger on an offer. And Jordan Kreider, another one out of those, and, you know, Big Ten territory out there in Hamilton, Ohio, Middletown High School. He commits as well. He's kind of a safety type of prospect. You know, Jason Wooden, he's a one. He's listed as a wide receiver in his on-3 profile, but I think a good job doing some homework here out of this new Iowa State staff. Pete Minage was in to see him, and they project him as a safety. They're going to try and plug him in as like a kind of that hybrid nickel type of guy, that versatile. You know, they're going to that 4-3, or some instances could be a 4-2-5. Well, Wooden's going to kind of be that, you know, that hybrid, that flex guy in and out of the lineup in situations. So they could good job there. He could be a real gem, I think, in this class. I like what I see on film, and making the switch to defense, that could be huge for him. So those are the three commitments out of the weekend. So quite a bit of those guys, high profile guys, priorities, but they've got some visits coming up elsewhere after Iowa State. So we'll see how that plays out. I think in the coming weeks as those visits are taken, but I think they're off to a good start. You know, Cade Newman was one, Ankeny Centennial tight end. I think they made up some good ground with him. If I were to name a guy who's the next to commit, I would probably say him. Central DeWitt high schooler, Ryan Paulson. He's listed as an edge. I could see him probably growing into like a strong side defensive, traditional, like a defensive end type player. He'll visit Illinois this weekend. I think it's between the Illini and the Cyclones there, but I think ISU made a nice impression this weekend. And we'll see where that sits a week from now.
1: How many?
30: But that's kind of the rundown. Lots of guys though in town for sure.
1: And so, how many does that the class include now, Bill? The 27 class.
30: 10.
1: Up to 10?
30: 10, wow. 10 known commitments right now. Yeah. We'll you'll see if that number builds. They're not hosting any guys this coming weekend. I think probably by design, a lot of the new, the 2026 kids are reporting over the last week or so. A lot of players reporting back. I think this is going to be a busy week. They got two camps, Tuesday, Thursday. So I think by design, no visits this upcoming weekend, and then they'll get back to it the weekend of the 12th and the 19th to get, probably going to be a huge majority of this class done by the end of June.
1: Good stuff. Keep you posted at CycloneReport.com, part of Rivals/On3. Bill, thanks for jumping on. Appreciate it. You have a good rest of your week. Thank you, Bill Seals.
30: Thanks, guys. Have a good afternoon.
1: Yep, you do the same. Bill Seals, as we check in on Iowa State, pretty big weekend, as you put it there, TC. Landon 3, now bringing the classes, Bill said, up to 10.
0: And really the big one when we go back about a little over a month ago is getting Will Slagle, the kid from Grinnell.
1: Yeah, to recommit.
0: Yeah. Everybody that I've talked to, just there's no such thing as can't miss.
1: Right, yeah.
0: And certainly at offensive line, but people that have watched him play just talk about he had the bloodlines, obviously the family connection. Sure. With the coaching staff, you get a little nervous. No, he had a great relationship with Campbell.
1: Yep.
0: Getting him back in the fold, that's a big, big
1: Couldn't win. Agree with you more. Absolutely. All right, we'll talk baseball in the aside. Major League Baseball with our friend Matt Snyder, CBSSports.com. Joe O'Donnell will help us out with the Stanley Cup Final coming up here at Game 1 tomorrow night. He joins us at 1:30. Miller and Condon, hour to go on the Iowa Sports Radio Network. NBA.
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26: I'm Dan Patrick, and this is Above the Noise. The NBA is not without its flaws, but one thing the league gets right is competitive balance. After Oklahoma City's Game 7 loss to San Antonio, the league is now set to go 8 consecutive seasons without a repeat champion. Think about the teams over the last couple of years that looked unbeatable. The Nuggets seem destined to rule the West. The Boston Celtics look like a team that could repeat. And then OKC, many looked at them as the next great powerhouse. Every year, a new contender emerges, and another finds a way to take down the giant. And that's what makes this era of basketball so compelling. Health, depth, chemistry, timing all play a role once the playoffs begin. For all the complaints that fans may have about the NBA, the league has created a system where multiple teams enter each season believing they do have a legitimate chance to win it all, or at least get there. 8 straight years without a repeat champion is proof the NBA's parity is alive and well. I'm Dan Patrick, and this is Above the Noise. 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

0: Early. It's early. Yeah. Those days are behind us now, and away we go. So when it comes to the Cubs, the Cardinals series, we'll relive that in just a second. But with the schedule that awaits them, with essentially three against the A's, and then I think it's like 15 games or whatever it is against either the Giants or the Rockies, home and home series with both of them, this sure feels like the time where if the Cubs are the team that most thought they were leaving spring training, that they better, you know, get their heads out of the you-know-whats and start putting some in the win column.
1: Yes, absolutely. I mean, the starting pitching needs to be better. There are a few guys in the bullpen who need to be better. Phil Maton on that list. Offensively, they're getting guys on base, but they're leaving guys on. They have left on, I believe it was 488 guys, and the Pirates are in second place at 460. The league average is around 405. The Cubs leave an unbelievable number of runners on. And if anybody was watching last night, I thought late in the game was a perfect example. When you got Conforto doubled, runners on second and third, one out. Looks like you got them on the ropes a little bit. It was 5-1. So, you know, a single cuts it to 5-3. Now we've got a game. And Dansby Swanson strikes out. And then then there was, I believe, a pop-up to end the inning. That's just the way things have gone for most of the season. Ever since at least the winning 20 out of 23, the Cubs have been one of the worst teams in baseball since then. But as you pointed out, with this upcoming schedule, that's when you got to feast.
0: Yep, no doubt.
2: 3 years, $91 million left on the contract for Dansby Swanson. This is what he did for a full month. Batted 151.
1: Horrible.
2: An on-base percentage of 233.
0: Oh, my God.
2: Slugging 215. People love OPS. Well, when your OPS is in the 400s, there's guys that could do that on the opposite side of the plate in Major League Baseball. Mm-hmm. 24 strikeouts, 1K, 4 RBI for the month, and 93 at-bats. But there's nothing he can do.
0: And it's how much? 90-something million?
2: I think 3 years, 91 left, if memory serves. Does that sound right, Matt?
0: Oh, my God.
1: Yes, yeah. And he's so good defensively, he's going to help the pitchers. So you kind of feel like you have to – I feel like 3 weeks ago, people were having a similar discussion about Pete Kerr Armstrong. Like, oh, he's so bad offensively, but he's so good defensively, you have to leave him in. It's like, at least with Pete, there's hope because we've seen him go 30-30. He's only 24 years old. He's still getting a feel for how he's going to deal with the strike zone. Dansby Swanson's 32 years old. This is it. There isn't really much upside left there offensively. So it's, I think you just have to view him at this point as you're going to put him in the nine hole. Any offense you get is a bonus, and he's just going to be a glove-only guy.
2: It's like Ron Karkovice behind the plate for the White Sox back in the 80s.
0: Karkovice?
1: Yeah.
2: Who was
0: the way back.
2: I mean, he was a great defense. Remember, year after year, and you look at the back of his baseball card, because that's what I was doing back then. Like, this guy's batting 212. How can this guy still be a major leaguer? I know baseball's changed and evolved, but boy, just looking at the Swansby numbers, the Dansby Swanson numbers again last night. I'm sorry. That would just bother me. Sorry, Ken.
0: Yeah, no, I totally agree with you. I mean, and to your point, Matt, first inning, runners on first and second, nobody out, a chance to put a crooked number on the board to get things going.
1: Yep.
0: And nothing. So what did you learn about the Cardinals this week, watching them take 2 of 3 from the Cubs? It was a fun series. I mean, Fox on Saturday night, NBC/Peacock last night. Fun series for that rivalry. What did you learn about the Redbirds, Matt?
1: They're going to hang around on the periphery of contention. I think that they've got some workable pieces in the rotation, like McGreevy, Libertor, as we saw last night. The offense is going to be, you know, pretty good at times. It's going to be inconsistent, but when you've got Jordan Walker looking like a centerpiece, and you know the upside of J.J. Weatherholt there, Burleson's having a good year, Herrera's having a good year, they've got some pieces to work with. I still think they're short of being a playoff team, but I don't think they're going to fall apart or anything like that. I think even if they end up in last place, as we've said many times, that they look like maybe they will end up in last. They would be the best last place team, but I don't know. I don't know if they're necessarily ticketed for last. They might end up ahead of the Reds or the Cubs or Pirates.
2: So as we look at the top of the division with the Brew Crew, and I just asked Ken flippantly earlier, like, is Mizorowski's arm going to fall off? What he was doing again in his last start, he's throwing 103. He had, his first 20 pitches, all four-seam fastballs, all over 100 miles an hour. We don't see that in baseball. Not just the velocity, but no off-speed. I'm just throwing gas, and you're not going to catch up against Yordan Alvarez.
1: Love
2: it's incredible. It just, we also know –

0: the violent nature of that. He slipped in one of his pitches yesterday. If this is something where, can you keep up at this level and keep up without your arm falling off?
1: Yeah, I don't know. I'm iffy on that. It's interesting, like, sometimes you try to judge on, like, body type and the way they throw. And like, for years, I thought, oh, man, Chris Sale is going to fall apart because he's so frail and he throws so hard. And he actually lasted a long time before he had to get Tommy John surgery. And then the flip side, I always go back to my post-college years when Mark Pryor came up. It was all, oh, he's going to be as injury-proof as anybody because his mechanics yep. are so fluid. He's built like a brick house. And then he had nothing but injuries derail his career. So I... Like, if you compared him to Paul Skeens, for example, and this is where I was going with that previous thought, is you look at how much of a sturdy body type Skeens looks like, and you think, oh, he's never going to get hurt. And then you look at Mizorowski, and you see the spindly, almost Chris Dale-like physique, and you're like, oh, man, there's no way he can throw that hard and not get hurt. But, hey, sometimes you never know. Mother Nature's a mad scientist.
2: That's for certain. Is it just a matter of time before the Yankees run down the race?
1: Yeah. Yes, absolutely. I think they're starting to put things together right now. The Rays were playing over their heads, and now we're starting to see them give it back a little bit, and they're starting to kind of regress. The Yankees are a much more talented team, and hey, look at Gerrit Cole last week, his second start back from Tommy John surgery with 10 strikeouts. Cam Schlittler's been amazing. If they get Max Fried back anytime soon, you're looking at a possibility of three aces there. And offensively, other than Ben Rice, it's not like anybody's been really playing way over their heads or anything like that. They're a group with a lot of talent, a lot of firepower, and some of it even untapped, other than the, what was it, third inning yesterday when they scored 13 runs.
2: Unbelievable.
1: And zero the rest of the game, by the way.
2: It was wild, yeah. And the hits went away, too. So
0: this leads to something I saw. One of our great listeners, Ben, sent this along to me last week, and talking about the Tampa Bay Rays' newest analytical strategy for breaking baseball again. Everybody's about launch angle, right? Everybody's about hitting the ball in the air. And now suddenly the Rays have gone the other direction. We're going to find guys yeah. that hit into the ground. It's just yeah. these little things that that this organization does. Everybody's going one way. We have to find a way to go another. And it's obviously working for them again this season.
1: You can take it a few steps further even. Like, they do have some power, but you know, for a long time after the on-base percentage craze, you know, took over, and then OPS, and a lot of people kind of said, oh, we ignore batting average. They're one of the best teams in the league at batting average. Mm-hmm. They don't hit for a ton of power. They don't take a ton of walks, but they don't strike out much either. So it was like, it's continually zigging when everybody else zags. Mm-hmm. So they're saying, okay, now let's find guys on the cheap who just hit for average. And, you know, it'll work for a little bit whenever you find an avenue, and it, part of that is to be cost effective, right? Because they don't spend a ton on payroll. So they need to find ways to get guys on the cheap and find a way to maximize their production within their budget.
2: Well, we talked about the Cubs having a very fortunate schedule coming up. Meanwhile, the team on the south side, who's a remarkable season yes. for the White Sox, truly is. They get three with Minnesota, then three at Baltimore, home to Atlanta for three. Here come the Dodgers for three, on the road to New York for three.
1: Oh, yeah, this does look...
2: Right? Yeah. A little daunting for this rough. White Sox team.
1: Yeah, it looks rough. It's interesting. They've been really, really good
2: yep.
1: for about 6 weeks. They started 6-13. Yeah, they're 26-14 since then. Mm. Bad timing with that upcoming schedule. Now with Murakami hurt, yeah. that is a big thing to try to overcome in that lineup, because a lot of their offensive production revolves around the power in the middle with Fulton, Montgomery, Miguel Vargas, and Murakami. But Murakami being hurt, that's a tough blow, especially as you said with that schedule coming up. I think they can kind of hold their own through it. Maybe they're playing a little over their heads, winning 26 of their last 40. But I think they're feisty. They're a feisty bunch. It'll be fun to watch. Sorry, Trent, but after this Twins series, that tough upcoming stretch.
2: No, look, I'm locked and loaded tonight. Sandin against Joe Ryan. That's a pretty good matchup.
0: Absolutely.
1: Yeah, that will be. Yeah.
0: This White Sox team, I didn't think it would even last to this point. All right, good start, nice start. It fall apart, and they just keep going out there. The young guys are getting a little bit more confident, but injury concerns start to pop up there. You know, when you look at their minor league system, do you know offhand, Matt, if they have guys that aren't ready to go? You know, if they got an injury slump, a couple guys go down, do they have depth like at the AAA level that can step in and at least keep them keep the ship afloat if something like that would play out?
1: They've got an outfielder named Braden Montgomery in AAA. You know, other than that, not a ton of guys close on the position player side. Maybe, yeah, there's a William Bergola Jr. in AAA, shortstop, second baseman, but not a ton in the upper levels of the minors. So this is, we're looking at pretty much what you see is what you get.
2: I was anxious to see the Dodgers and the Phillies match up this weekend because the Dodgers, we found out last year, they do indeed have that switch. And since they lost a series to the Braves, they've won series. Well, I'll give, I'm not even going to throw the Angels in there, but they took a series from the Padres. They went on the road and took a series from the Brewers. We both like that team. They took a series from the Phillies. We think the Phillies are very much alive, if nothing else, in the wild card in the National League. So are the Dodgers back to being, and any fears you had about the Dodgers, when they need to turn it on, they can still do it? Is that kind of how we see this team?
1: Absolutely. They're 14-3 in their last 17 games with a plus 70 run differential.
2: Oh my God.
1: So, again, every once in a while, they just flip that switch. So it's, if you're anybody else in baseball, you just hope that switch doesn't get flipped in October. And that anybody can be vulnerable in October. Mm-hmm. We've talked about this before. They had 111 wins in the 2022 season and lost in four games in the NLDS to the Padres. So it's possible to happen. But the thing is, they're not even remotely healthy in the rotation. They've got Blake Snell, Tyler Glass now. Are hurt, you know, so they're getting great work from Justin Robleski. Shohei Ohtani looks like a Cy Young winner. Yamamoto doing Yamamoto things, but like Roki Suzuki is kind of like getting things clicked in there and cutting down on the walks. So eventually they'll get Snell and Glass now back and they'll have about what, nine good starting pitchers. So yeah.
0: So a report from earlier today, Ken Rosenthal of The Athletic, that the growing understanding inside baseball is the Tigers will trade Tariq Skubal before the deadline. Do you know offhand, I want to ask you too, Ken, they played 25 games since Skubal's injury. Take a guess what the record is in these 25 games since he went down.
2: They've won eight.
0: That would kind of be the same thought.
1: Less.
0: Half of that.
1: Yeah.
2: Really?
0: They're 4-21 since Skubal went down. I understand. He only pitches once every 5 days, though. Right. This team was supposed to be coast into the division title. Can they take another step? Disappointment of the playoffs last year. Skubal, what kind of haul is it? And not just Skubal, how has everything else gone so bad for the Tigers?
1: Offensively, just pretty bad. They're hitting .229 as a team, only a .312 on base percentage. They have, you know, Riley Green can only do so much on his own. Kevin McGonigal's been good as a rookie, but like Torkelson should have been a lot better than this by now. Mm-hmm. And you know, the Colt Keith development should be, there should be a little bit more power by now. So they're missing some things offensively. And then the rotation is just so thin because Jack Flaherty has completely fallen apart. He's awful. Casey Mize is hurt. Skubal's hurt. Justin Verlander's been hurt and they were counting on him for depth. Jackson Jobe went down last year with a Tommy John surgery. He's still not back. So you're looking at Framber Valdez and Keiter Montero to try to carry the load there. And Montero's not cut out for that. And Valdez is not very good right now, continuing his bad second half last year. And it seems like he has attitude problems as well.
2: Mm-hmm.
1: So all kinds of problems for this team. In terms of a return for Skubal, three prospects, maybe like one upper top prospect and then two decent ones, something like that, because it's only a rental.
2: Right.
1: You know, you're not going
2: right.
1: to completely knock somebody over for, you know, 2.5 months of regular season. And then hopefully whoever it is that gets them deep into the playoffs, you're not going to go crazy with that, but they'll get a decent haul. Couple of good prospects.
2: Just don't go to the Dodgers. They don't need him. I know the Cubs were rumored, but why would the Cubs make the move? I'm not even sure they're going to make the playoffs at this point, the way this team is going. Skubal will, beg your pardon, Verlander will be here tomorrow night in Des Moines pitching, apparently, in his comebacker. Toledo's in town to take on the iCubs. So we may see Verlander in the capital city of Iowa tomorrow as he makes his comeback. We'll see if that goes. I want to just real quick, Atlanta still holding serve out in the National League East. Any threat, anything you're seeing that this team might be starting to come alive? We just saw the Phillies get cooled off by the Dodgers. I don't want to say they're home free, but they're almost home free, and it's only the 1st of June.
1: Almost, yeah, because, like, the Nationals are in second place, nine back. I think it's great that they have a winning record right now, and they're showing such fight, but I don't believe in them long term. And then, yeah, the Phillies, they just dug themselves too big of a hole. 9.5 games out. By no means is 9.5 games not workable for anybody. I mean, we just saw the Guardians come back from 15.5 last year, and that was in July. So obviously there's enough time. I just don't think that the Phillies are going to be more than 9.5 games better than the Braves the rest of this season. Even if you think, like, from here on out, the Phillies will be better, well, how much better? Like, 3 or 4 games?
2: Yeah.
1: Certainly not 10. So, yeah, I think you don't want to say it's over, but it seems pretty well in hand for the Braves. And, hey, just piggybacking off our last discussion, remember, I like that landing spot, Braves for Tarik Skubal.
2: Okay.
1: That would be a decent landing spot there.
2: I'm in.
0: It's kind of weird, and maybe it's age. Matt, you and I are the same age. We've talked about this in the past, but when Oral Hershiser was going through his scoreless streak, it felt like one of the biggest things in the world of sport.
1: Mm-hmm. Yes, I remember. Yeah.
0: Here's Christopher Sanchez. I mean, you talk about a blip on the radar. In baseball circles, yes, but just on the national scene, as he gets closer and closer, and what's he up to, 44 2/3, something like that.
1: Yeah.
0: The Hershiser thing.
2: When was the Hershiser thing?
0: 88, 89.
2: No, what part of the calendar, I mean? Yeah. Was it
0: towards the end of the season, I think.
2: So was baseball, the NBA kind of...
0: done. Maybe that's a part of it.
2: I'm just wondering, because you're right. It should be getting more attention.
1: I think that we're so oversaturated with everything now on the with how many screens and social media and how available everything is. Everything just felt different then. Like, we turned on SportsCenter and Baseball Tonight every single day, and then that's all they were talking about when that was going on. Because I still remember being a kid in school and tuning in to watch, like, Peter Gammons talk about it on Baseball Tonight.
2: That was such a good show.
1: We don't really have that now. Like, we're oversaturated with stuff to talk about all the time. Sometimes less is more. Maybe it was, you know, easier to just talk about the huge topic when you just had one show a day or whatever it was. But yeah, I definitely think that this is an incredible streak. And he'd been not that great before the streak and just all of a sudden got things locked back in. Cy Young runner up last year, I believe. It's a big, big story. You know what? I'll do my part and I'll start writing.
2: Attaboy.
0: Yes, absolutely. So it was 1988. It was also... It culminated through the end of the season. So it started August 30th and went all the way to the end of the year.
2: Okay, into the playoffs.
0: I'm sure that's probably why the buildup also was
1: there. And then they won the World Series.
0: Yes.
1: So there was, like, more to go with it.
0: So I think that's kind of the reasoning behind it. And, yeah, just memories of an 8-year-old here on Miller and Condon with Matt Snyder on Mondays, who was also 8 at the time.
2: Indeed. Good stuff, Matt Snyder. Thanks for doing this. Appreciate it, as always. And hopefully your schedule is free so you can talk with me, because Trent's off next Monday. He's going to
1: see
0: Cubs I'll be coming cards. Home from Wrigley.
2: Sunday night baseball.
0: Sunday night baseball, oh, nice. Cubs and Giants.
1: Right.
0: So, yes, I'll be
2: Cubs
0: listening
2: and cards,
0: to
2: Cubs, isn't it?
0: No.
2: Or is that 2 weeks?
0: Yeah,
2: two weeks.
0: Cubs,
2: yeah.
0: Giants, 7:30.
1: Just don't boo PCA.
0: Oh.
1: He's not as bad as you think he is.
0: We got something waiting for him in the bleachers.
2: You might see me
0: on Sunday Night Baseball.
2: I'll talk to you Monday, Matt. Thank you, man. Appreciate it.
1: All right, take care.
2: Yeah, good to talk to you. Matt Snyder, CBSSports.com. Yeah, Cubs cards is 2 weeks. So Sunday Night Baseball is in Wrigley back-to-back weeks, by the sound of things.
0: Yeah.
2: That's pretty cool.
0: Yeah, absolutely.
2: Jimmy, am I mistaken here? Was Baseball Tonight, Monday through Friday, 52 weeks a year?
0: Pretty close.
2: It had to be, right?
0: Yes, absolutely.
2: God, I love that show.
0: 9:00.
2: Mm-hmm.
0: Flip it on.
2: Yeah.
0: All the highlights. It went from a half hour to an hour.
2: It would precede Sunday Night Baseball.
0: Yeah. Must watch every single night.
2: It was.
0: Certainly for me in the 90s.
2: Yeah. ESPN was at its peak and its pinnacle at that time with the... with the talent that they had there. Anyways, 125 or thereabouts. Let's talk puck next. It's the Stanley Cup Final. The teams have been set. It's Vegas. It's the Hurricane. And Joe O'Donnell's going to join us.
0: Our weekly conversations with Matt Snyder brought to you by Unjuiced.bet. If you are looking for a new avenue, maybe a little bit of help in your betting, Unjuiced can help you with just that. Like, it has helped me.
2: And Lucas.
0: Absolutely. Lucas has been on fire here recently. I, over the last week, have continued to add to my portfolio. How about this?
2: Okay.
0: 25 and 15.
2: Sign for that.
0: 8-3 on money lines. 16-11 on props, 1-1 in totals, a return on investment of 24.87%.
2: Jeez.
0: And all I'm using with all these props is going on unjuiced.bet, jumping on there, looking at the way that they have. I like betting two things that I found. Strikeout totals for starting pitching. I've been on that now for a couple of years, but I'm just usually blind guessing. This tells me actually analytically what is a good bet, what is a good price. This sports book that I have, this one has it. This is where you want to go. And also, it grades them. I've also been doing a lot of total bases, over, under 1.5 total bases.
2: For a player, yeah.
0: Yep, for an individual player. That's what I've been doing. It's worked out for me. Right now, you can get a week free on juice.bet. Use the promo code KXNO. You can also get 30% off yours. And there are sites similar to Unjuiced that do this. Their price point, though, is $500. Not the case here. $70 a month. And if you're somebody looking to make an edge, make a profit, this is something that is going to help you. Arbitrage betting. Very simply, you got Sportsbook A, Sportsbook B. One side has it this way.
2: Meet in the middle.
0: Yeah, meet in the middle, and you just scoop up that middle profit. Even if you're betting a couple of bucks, you are going to guarantee yourself a profit, and they let you know each side. You put in your sports books that you have. Say you have Circa, DraftKings, BetMGM. All right? You just have those three in there, and it'll tell you if you have an arbitrage opportunity, which one has the best price, and you can do it and become a better bettor like I am with the code KXNO at unjuiced.bet.
2: Good stuff. Speaking of MGM, they are, we told you last week, Caesars is being purchased for $17 billion. MGM is now apparently going to be sold for $18 billion. MGM has the entire west side of the strip. Mandalay, Luxor, I'm going in order from the south side, right? Mandalay, Luxor, New York, New York, Cosmo, Aria, Bellagio. They're all side by side. Oh, there's, what's it, Vidara. But that's not a casino, is it, or is it? Vidara?
0: I don't think it is. I don't know that one.
2: Anyways, $18 billion. What's going on here?
0: A lot of consolidation.
2: There's a ton of I mean, it's bad for us, but why are these properties, these mega properties, these mega companies, all being sold?
0: It's a great question, and I do not
2: stay away from downtown.
0: Yeah, leave
2: them
0: alone.
2: One in particular.
0: Leave them alone. They're doing things right.
2: Yes, they are.
0: My parents, in fact, were at Stadium Swim yesterday.
2: Were they really?
0: Yes, they were.
2: What was the temperature?
0: It was hot.
2: How long did they stay?
0: A few hours.
2: Did they? Yeah, good for them.
0: Yep. They had a good time, though. They were out there with my aunt and uncle also. So had another couple, and I got them hooked up with the day bed for the day.
2: Good
0: so
2: for you.
0: They sounded like they had a hot but very fun time out there.
2: Oh, man. And we'll be out there in August, speaking of hot.
0: Hop in the pool.
2: Millery Condon back with Joe O. Cool things off on the ice. Stanley Cup Final talk next. It's the Iowa Sports Radio Network.

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1: There will be plenty of sunshine today with temperatures rising into the low 80s. Humidity will be a bit noticeable, but there'll be a bit of a breeze as well. Tonight, we'll have mostly clear skies and drop down into the low 50s, cool and crisp to start the day tomorrow with temperatures rising into the low 80s with sunny skies and low humidity. That's your latest Iowa's News Now Weather First forecast.
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20: Gen Z moviegoers are dominating the box office.
21: Fandango found the generation, which ranges from 14 to 29 years old, is one of the most active movie-going demographics and attends more films per year than some older generations. In 2025, members of Gen Z saw an average of 7 movies in theaters, matching average viewership of millennials, while Gen X and Baby Boomer saw around 6 movies on average. ComScore says Gen Z accounted for 40% of all movie audiences in North America in 2025. I'm Rob Martier.
20: Speaking of the box office, Backrooms was number one with $81.5 million. Well, if Paul McCartney is saying it, it must be so. He's calling the Beatles the greatest band of all time.
22: Don't make it bad. Take us.
23: During a recent TikTok live stream and Q&A with fans, Macca reflected on the band's popularity and longevity, saying, "I think the Beatles were the greatest band ever." He admitted when the band started, they thought they'd be around for 5 years max. Then it became 20 and 30, and now it's right up there. It's great. It is a lovely feeling. McCartney's comments come after routinely giving the Everly Brothers credit for being a defining musical influence. I'm Mark Mayfield.
20: 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You can check out the Instagram page for more information. The event is scheduled for September 18th through 19th in Las Vegas. And that's entertainment. I'm Daria Albinger.

0: hockey game.
1: All right, let's get Joe O'Donnell in here. Take it, Joe. How are you? The voice of the radio voice of the Minnesota Wild. He joins us. Sing along with us, Joe O'Donnell. How are you, man?
2: Oh, I'm doing great. Thanks for having me, as always.
1: No, good to talk to you. Let's put
2: and
1: a
2: you don't want me singing.
1: No,
2: you
1: nor
2: don't
1: me.
2: Want me singing, Kevin.
1: I was hoping you'd still be working, Joe. I really thought that there was a chance you would be. I was stunned that the Avs went out the way that they did. I thought that the two best teams I'd seen the way they were going were the Wild and the Avs. And as we know, the Avs got by the Wild. So let's just kind of put a bow on that one. What do you think went wrong from Minnesota's perspective?
2: I mean, the easiest thing to do is point to the key injuries, right? And I think we saw that then when Colorado played Vegas. Like, you miss a couple of top players even for a game or half a game or multiple games, and it just tests your depth. And when you're getting to that time of year, you know, it's way harder. Like, you lose a guy in November, you can get by for five or six games. You lose him in May, playing just an elite team in a best of seven, like the Wild were against the Avs. It's just, it's hard. You know, not an excuse. It's reality. Everybody goes through it. But certainly that was a big reason why. I think the other thing too, Kenny, is just like that turnaround from the end of the Dallas series into the Colorado series seemed like it took the Wild, you know, a handful of periods to adjust to a way different Colorado team. Again, not an excuse, probably reality, but a learning lesson for them. For a group that hadn't been out of the first round in a while, like, they weren't satisfied with winning the first round. I know that. It was a business-like approach. But I just think it took them a little bit to really dive into what Colorado did differently than Dallas and adjust to it. And then I think the final thing is going to be that game four. You know, I had a chance to chat at length with Bill Guerin, well, maybe not at length, but after we did a little podcast together recently, and talking to him during that time and then afterwards, like, game four was one that got away from Minnesota. They had made the series 2-1 with a resounding game three. It went at home. That game four, that wasn't their best. Nobody thought it was, but there they were in the third period, tied 1-1, then tied 2-2. And minutes later, you know, it's 3-2 Colorado, and they eventually win that game. So missed opportunities, disappointment a couple times in that series. Again, I think learning lessons that this group will grow from. They took a step, and then next year, obviously, you almost, you know, there's no guarantee you get in the playoffs number one. But if you do, you know, you're looking to get to the conference finals next time around. That's got to be the next step in progression for this group.
3: Retooling in the off season. What does it look like? Kind of what's the off season salary cap situation? Fill us into what this off season for us casuals is going to look like.
2: Yeah. So there's only 13 skaters under contract, you know, and you're dressing 18 and then your two goalies every night. So, they have some guys they've got to get back under contracts. They got to make, you know, determinations on what some of those deals look like. They do have a bunch of free agents, some that are longer in the tooth. So I think it'll be a more interesting summer just because of all the uncertainty there. And I think there'll be some, you know, some moving via trade, whether that's in the summer or into next season. Like, we saw the Quinn Hughes move in the middle of December last year. What's Bill Guerin's next swing for a number one center, for another superstar player to kind of round out this group? So there's a couple restricted free agents that I think will get done, like Damon Hunt. I'd be shocked if they don't bring Bobby Brink back on a reasonable deal, you know, and let him slot in maybe as your a third line or maybe your 13th forward, like kind of that extra guy when you're deep and you're healthy and everybody's rolling. Damon Hunt proved he can play, you know, in the NHL more than he has. So I think he'll come back and fill out sort of the sixth pair defenseman, maybe 5-6, somewhere in there. And then you got Matt Zuccarello, who has been excellent. His contract's up. You know, is it a one-year deal? Is it a two-year deal? I don't think he'll go play anywhere else, and he doesn't want to retire, so I think that should get done. And then Vladimir Tarasenko and Marcus Johansson are both up. Johansson played last year on basically a league minimum deal. He's making less than $1 million and had 49 points. That was a steal. Like, you won't get him back at that, but I don't think he needs to break the bank if you decide to bring him back. And Tarasenko had sort of a reclamation project almost, and he had a great year. I think one of those two guys will be back, if I had to guess. I don't think both will be back, but if you re-sign Zuccarello, somewhat team-friendly, year or two, and you either bring back Tarasenko or Johansson, then from there you're going to have a little bit of cap space and you have some bottom six guys to maybe round out your roster. The big question in free agency, Trent, is Michael McCarron. They got him at the trade deadline.
1: Have to keep him.
2: The outper- he outperformed expectations, and that was good and bad. It was good because it helped the Wild, but it drove up his price. I'd be shocked if he doesn't get a few offers that might even double what the Wild are willing to offer, and then it's up to McCarron. Do you want to go somewhere where he played well and he's comfortable, a chance to win the Cup? Or does he want a four-year deal at $4 million a year from somebody else and he's financially set for life? So that's a decision the player and the agent will have to make.
1: No, he's terrific. He's a tough SOB, and he fits in well.
2: Yep.
1: Absolutely. Well, let's talk about the Canes and LV or VGK. I have no idea, Joe. I truly don't. the Hurricane, to me, don't look like a team that's built for the playoffs, yet there they are. I'll give you the fact that the road hasn't been the most difficult. Tortorella has turned this Vegas franchise completely around. I don't know who's going to win, Joe. I'm kind of glad that I don't have an opinion. Just let it play out in front of me. But who do you like? Do you have a feel for this series at all?
2: So I don't, to your point, like I don't know that there's a clear-cut favorite, but I will push back a little bit on saying like Carolina not built for the playoffs. They always seem to have a great regular season and get to the conference final. And then they usually don't perform.
1: Mm-hmm.
2: This year's Hurricanes team feels a little bit different. They've got experience. They are battle tested. They haven't played that many games, which should benefit them now as you get to the fourth and final round. They have a little bit of sneaky skill with Stankoven and Aho, Nikolai Ehlers, like guys that can beat you off the rush. But they are like a well-oiled machine, similar to how Vegas has kind of risen up and taken their game to the next level. Carolina's been at this level pretty much all year. They are the hardest team to play against, you could argue. Now Vegas has kind of stepped into that equation with the way they played recently. But Carolina doesn't give up anything. They routinely, over the last 4 or 5 years, you look across the regular season, they give it the fewest shots every year pretty much. And if not, they're second in that category per game. Like, they don't give up squat. They're going to play the same way. They're not going to be phased. And I think that's the one thing both these teams have in common, is sort of that in the face of adversity, they don't change their game. And that's what you want. So I don't know it's going to be the most exciting Stanley Cup final, which disappoints me from a, you know, a national perspective or ratings perspective. Like, I don't know it's going to be high flying, but if you like tight checking, like if you're a student of the game, this is a great series because you're going to see two teams. It's going to be a chess match out there. It's going to be who blinks first. And I think it has the potential to be a really long series,
1: I'm all for it. I see a lot of low-scoring games, too, to your point, Joe.
3: Question I have is, if this goes the other way, and it's not a long series, and we see the Hurricanes sweep or win in five, say they win in five. That means they went 16-2 during the playoffs. Where do they kind of fit then in the pantheon, at least of recent champions, if they can put together that run? I know the road wasn't overly daunting, you know, kind of in comparison maybe as some past teams, but if they do something like that and win in five against a Vegas team that just swept Colorado, where does Carolina kind of rank in your mind?
2: It's a great question, Trent. I don't know they'll get the recognition they deserve.
3: Yeah.
2: You know, because they don't have, they got a 36-year-old goaltender, Freddie Anderson, who, if you'd asked me before I actually had to Google it the other day, I would have said he's 40 plus. Like, he feels like he's been around forever.
1: Yeah.
2: He can never stay healthy. He's just a great story. Jordan Staal is playing in the Stanley Cup final after like a, I don't know, 15-year hiatus or whatever it was. He's a great story.
1: Mm-hmm.
2: Rod Brind'Amour captained their team to the Stanley Cup in 2006. 20 years later, he's their head coach and he's got him back there. Like, there are storylines for both teams. John Tortorella taking over late, the Carter Hart situation. Eichel and Hanifin trying to win gold and a Stanley Cup the same year. Like, there are a lot of storylines and there's a lot of star power. But I don't know that if Carolina wins this series quickly, we'll be going, oh my gosh, this is one of the best teams in the last 10, 15, 20 years, even though, to your point, they would have lost just two or three games the whole playoffs. So it'll be interesting to see how it plays out. The Vegas situation, though, like, they're in the Stanley Cup final for the third time in 9 years as a franchise.
1: Pisses
2: like,
1: me off.
2: That it should. But it also, you got to respect what they've done.
1: Because
2: they've done it with different coaches and different goaltenders and a different core group. I think there's only three guys left from their inaugural team. So both teams have very interesting storylines. Both teams have some star power, but not like you're, you know, walk on the street and see that guy and go, oh my gosh, that's Jack Eichel. Like, I don't think he gets that a lot. So it's interesting. It's kind of where the NHL has always been, where trying to get more recognition for guys, top end guys on some teams. But again, I think from a checking standpoint, from a hard-nosed work ethic standpoint, this is going to be a great series. Two teams are very kind of evenly matched, and I'll be very interested to see whose style play prevails.
1: Go seven games. They've got the right network as far as trying to sell the story in ESPN. I'm just going to miss the hell out of the TNT broadcast. They're so good. And I'm a McDonough fan, and I'm a Ferraro fan. But, man, TNT just takes it to another level. Joe, thanks for doing this, brother. Appreciate what you've done for us over the years. If this thing goes long, we'll impose on you again as we get to the precious final couple of games of the regular season. Joe, enjoy it. Thanks for what you do, and we'll talk down the road. Thank you, Joe O'Donnell.
2: Yeah, of course, guys. Anytime, and I hope everybody in Des Moines is doing well. All the Iowa Wild fans, always a pleasure to jump on your airwaves, so call anytime.
1: Good, thanks. Appreciate it. Take care. Bye-bye. Bye. Joe O'Donnell, voice of the Minnesota Wild, formerly of the Iowa Wild, and an all-around good dude.
3: Absolutely. Yep. So you're hopeful for it being long, but you don't have a feel.
1: The only feel I have in this, if I had to have one, I think it's going to be a whole bushel of low-scoring games. 2-1s, 3-1s, maybe a 3-2 in overtime type of thing. I don't see anybody filling the net. Now, tune in Wednesday, talking about 7-6 games.
3: Uh-huh.
1: But I think these are low-scoring games. Carolina clogs it up. They're really good. They're really good.
3: Series price for me
1: is going to be what?
3: I think
1: Carolina in 5.5 games? Is that what you're
3: having? No, just to win the series.
1: Okay.
3: Is the price good enough on the Golden Knights to win this thing that you can say, yeah, jump aboard with that?
1: Do you have a strong lead in the NBA that you can put them together?
3: No, not strong. I just don't think I'm going to have much with the Stanley Cup. I don't know these teams either.
1: Yeah, yeah.
3: And that's a part. And when we talk about people that jump in April, like I do, and I know I'm not alone.
1: Mm-hmm.
3: It's going to be hard. I know I'll flip it on.
1: Well, it's going to get killed ratings-wise.
3: Yeah, and if there's a good baseball game,
1: yeah,
3: I don't know how much I'm going to be there. I'm just not invested in these teams. Now, we're in Vegas. I will be a little bit to the people that we know and sitting in the seats that we know. Yeah, maybe that's a little bit different, but outside of that, it just... It's hard. I love sport.
1: It's not
3: I love
1: the
3: competition.
1: Sexiest series.
3: Yeah, it's a crazy thing for me though, because opposite sports. I talk about this with you all the time with like tennis, and you just will not get into it.
1: No,
3: and it could be there's nothing going on.
1: This Sharapova is something. My God.
3: Year after year after year, though, because you love competition.
1: Yeah.
3: Or the College World Series, softball, and the NCAA baseball tournament happening now. Mm-hmm. You haven't watched a pitch, have you?
1: I have not.
3: And
1: well,
3: you know what?
1: It's on in the background here today, so I may watch it.
3: Right.
1: But no, to your point, no, I'm not going out of my way to watch it.
3: And I love that part of it. And that's the part, how much you love competition, that it always befuddles me.
1: Because I can find another competition. I can find a baseball game or a
3: that's
1: hockey
3: true.
1: Game or
3: yeah,
1: NBA
3: yeah.
1: game.
3: And you're just, you know the guys, you know the teams.
1: Yeah, it's way down my list.
3: Yeah.
1: Trent's Plays of the Day, they're coming up next. Circus Sports sponsor those. Anxious to hear those prop bets that I know are coming because you were on a roll. What'd you say, 25%? My gosh.
3: Yeah, that's return on investment for the last week. And just keep stacking them up. Don't have to make a lot. Just making a profit, because I've had a lot of months in the red before that. Starting in November, that downturn. November, yeah, December,
1: bad.
3: January.
1: It was bad.
3: February.
1: Yeah.
3: Finally started to turn around a little bit, but my goodness. Thank God for Gun Juice, because they are helping me in a big-time way.
1: Indeed they are. Miller and Condon back with Trent's Plays of the Day. It's the Iowa Sports Radio Network.
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4: There will be plenty of sunshine today, with temperatures rising into the low 80s. Humidity will be a bit noticeable, but there'll be a bit of a breeze as well. Tonight, we'll have mostly clear skies and drop down into the low 50s. Cool and crisp to start the day tomorrow, with temperatures rising into the low 80s with sunny skies and low humidity. That's your latest Iowa's News Now weather first forecast.
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1: 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And

0: happens. It's Miller and Condon on the Iowa Sports Radio Network. As always, thanks for being with us here today across the state of Iowa. 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Before my picks of the day, a little programming note. After my injury sustained a couple of weeks back, I'm a little late to the game, but we're going to get back out there. 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It'll culminate back in Cedar Rapids this year for the Class 4A State Baseball Tournament, and we'll have the coverage for you here on that one. 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Your opportunity to head out to Vegas with me, with Ken, with Lucas, with Sean, and we'll see if we can talk the morning crew into coming out with us. Coming up in August, opportunity, airfare, great prize package. 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And head to Vegas with us. One of our silver anniversary big ticket items. Two games tonight for me and six props. Eight total. Coming off a good, successful week, as we mentioned. Let's kick things off with two money lines. Two underdogs tonight. Yes, I'm going to step in front of the train, and I am going to jump aboard with the Diamondbacks. Now, Sheehan, I don't like Sheehan. Another guy, talked about fantasy a lot today. Another guy on my fantasy team. I've not enjoyed watching him late at night. He's going up against Rodriguez, who's been outstanding for the Diamondbacks. A Diamondbacks team that hit the skids over the weekend, still above 500 and definitely in playoff contention. I think the skid ends here against the Dodgers, and I love the price. 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Look at some of the big shops out there. You're getting plus 125, maybe a plus 130. At Circa, plus 142 on the Diamondbacks. Download the Circa app. Pick number two, give me the White Sox against my god-awful Twins, plus 135. Joe Ryan will be on the mound unless he goes nine innings. The bullpen will find a way to blow it. White Sox, plus 135. And then our prop bets for tonight. Let's start things off with a former Twin, Griffin Jacks, under 14.5, out secured. James Wood, over 1.5 bases for the Nats that are red hot. Speaking of the Nats, their pitcher, young guy Cavalli, has been great. We're going to go over 5.5 strikeouts for him at plus 112. Also over 6.5 tonight for Jacob DeGrom as the Rangers go to St. Louis to take on the Cardinals. We got Mike Trout over 1.5 bases tonight against the Rockies. And then our final one, Natisha Heidemann for the Seattle Storm, over 1.5 three-pointers. There it is. My picks of the day brought to you by Circus Sports. We are out of here. Well, Ken's already out of here. He is making his way out to work. I am done as well. Lucas and Sean off the bench coming up next here on the Iowa Sports Radio Network. Thanks for being with us. Nick Marvitz will join me tomorrow on the program. We'll talk to you then.
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23: There will be plenty of sunshine today with temperatures rising into the low 80s. Humidity will be a bit noticeable, but there'll be a bit of a breeze as well. Tonight, we'll have mostly clear skies and drop down into the low 50s. Cool and crisp to start the day tomorrow with temperatures rising into the low 80s with sunny skies and low humidity. That's your latest Iowa's News Now weather first forecast.
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34: Sup and happy Monday, Bench Mob. It is a Jethro's Barbecue Reaction Monday. Sean Roberts, Lucas Strain with you until 5 o'clock this evening. No Connor Ferguson today. He's covering some race in Davenport. I don't know. I don't know if it's sprint car. I don't know if it's, I want to say dirt track. I think it's all the same thing. I don't know. He's not here today. He's covering a race. 515-284-5966 is the number to call. You can tweet at us at Off the Bench KXNO. And we have the American Toppers text line. Text the number 81530. Mention KXNO in your message. Here is what is coming up on the show today. We'll have our tee time brought to you by Tournament Club of Iowa

0: bookmark. That's right. It's June 1st. It's the bookmark. Hi, Lucas. Happy Monday.
1: Hey, Sean. What's up? I'm back in the producer's chair today.
0: Well, yeah, Connor was like, hey, can I get Monday off? I got to go cover dirt race.
1: I don't know, whatever it is. Do you think racing people get more upset than when Connor's gone? Because then we just crap on whatever Connor's doing.
0: To be fair, the last time we crapped on what he was doing, we weren't technically wrong in what we were. He was judging tires.
1: To the racing community who listens to us, first off, we thank you for doing so.
0: We're big in the racing.
1: We know Sean and I are not that big in the racing world. We are actively working on it. I will say this. We are not making fun of what is happening. We are purely making fun of Connor. Just want to make sure that's clear.
0: Yeah.
1: 100% making fun of Connor.
0: Because Connor lives and dies with what happens on the racetrack. And so we got to take him down a notch.
1: Every time we can.
0: Every time we can.
1: Whenever possible.
0: And especially when he can't defend himself. Like, that's our time to really jump on this thing.
1: Somebody's calling. If this is him calling, I'm not letting him on the air.
0: They can hold for a little bit.
1: Somebody's calling. No, because if it's not Connor.
0: I guarantee it's Connor. He's probably mad. He's going to be like, no, I want to clarify what I'm going to.
1: If it's Connor, I'm not letting him on. I am not kidding. So, to the person on hold right now, because they can hear us down the line while they're waiting on hold, if you're not Connor, continue to wait on hold. I will answer the phone in a couple of seconds. If it's Connor, hang up right now. You know, I'm not putting you on. But I will answer the phone in a couple of seconds here. But so, I'm back in the producer's chair today, Sean. And you remember how Connor was all proud of himself because he played the favorite position Wednesday sounder on time for the first time.
0: He's got colors on there, too.
1: He goes, I changed the color of it. It's bright. It's bright Dallas Stars green. Half the buttons on the page are green now. I can't find anything.
0: It's going to make it extremely challenging for him to find that. Unless he knows exactly where it's located on the button bar.
1: There. All of the songs are like a gold and a gray. Everything in the top, all of our sounders that we play. So like we have our on the clock sounder. We have favorite position Wednesday. We have our love intro, hate intro. All of those are different colors throughout the rainbow. Half of them are green.
0: I miss Love Hate.
1: It's a great segment.
0: It means football season.
1: When it's hate, my goodness, can we get fired up?
0: Sometimes we don't even get to the love.
1: We always just got to go with whatever one happens first.
0: Cyclone Kathy tweets in, did you hear that John Daly's going to be at the Lucas Dragon Slayer Strains Hy-Vee next Tuesday?
1: Okay. No.
0: Come meet John Daly.
1: No.
0: Urbandale.
1: Shout out to you.
0: Look at that. I like it. It means John Daly might be a
1: hero.
0: Wait, he's playing in the PCC.
1: Is he playing? Is he playing?
0: He's here. I don't see another reason why John Daly would not be here other than to play at the PCC. Although it looks like he's promoting his alcoholic choice of beverage there, Good Boy Vodka. Meet and greet John Daly Tuesday, June 9th at the Urbandale Hy-Vee. Michael tweets in, catching up on the show via the podcast. Have to thank Sean for last Thursday. I did not know the opening theme was from Cars. Michael, this is actually kind of gone national. And what I mean by that is we talked to Ben Hutchins on Saturday or on Friday at Alec Bussey's wedding, which we'll get into here shortly. But apparently his brother, Sam's his name, right, Lucas?
1: Correct.
0: Loves the intro of the show. Listen, we're big in the Ole Miss community, apparently. And was talking about the Cars, like, a lot of people didn't know that was from Cars, Lucas. That was what Michael tweeted in. He goes, he didn't know until we discussed it. He thanked me for my service.
1: What did you think it was?
0: I thought it was just some random quote.
1: So here's what I think is funny is that we keep telling people that we're going to get a new intro, and everybody has this one piece. Like, well, you have to keep this one thing. We have to keep this one thing.
0: Well, that's a mainstay.
1: You have to keep that one. You have to. So everyone just wants us to keep the same intro.
0: Are we going to bring this one back at all? Or are we, maybe, like, once we get to July 7th, we're officially retiring it?
1: I don't know.
0: Okay.
1: Play it by ear.
0: I want to give a, before we get to the phone call, we'll get to Bussey's wedding.
1: We got to get to the wedding.
0: Yeah, I want to thank Chuck Reed. I want to thank Chuck Reed for filling in on Friday. I had Nick Nurse on.
1: They were just catching up.
0: Just

0: catching up. But thank you to Chuck Reed, voice of Drake Football, who did the show on Friday. He's going to do the show again coming up in August on the 12th, because we'll be flying back from Vegas that day. Which, speaking of that, get signed up, KXNO.com. Register for your chance to head to Vegas with us again August 9th through August 12th. It's going to be a great time. It's going to be a great time. But thank you again to Mr. Chuck Reed. Let's get to Bussy's wedding.
1: You want to talk about the elephant in the room?
0: Yeah. Let's talk about
1: Sean, we had on what was it, on Thursday? Was that when we opened the rundown?
0: Yeah.
1: And we saw Bussy's thank you speech at the reception, and Bussy had a bunch of different people that he was thanking, and Sean and I noticed we were not on said list. So what did I do? I added us to the list. I added us to his speech of people to thank. I added Ben Hutchins to the list of somebody to thank because we knew he was going to be there as well. We wanted to be thanked for skipping our show to go to his wedding, to celebrate the love that he and his wife are sharing.
0: We were celebrating love on Friday.
1: Yeah. We said, no, screw our show. We're not going to put the call letters first. We're going to take time out of our schedule.
0: Call letters took a backseat on Friday.
1: For Bussy's love. For the Bussies. That's what they are now, Sean. They're the Bussies.
0: Mr. and Mrs. Bussy.
1: Bussy took us out of the speech.
0: He took us out of the speech. Took Ben out of the speech.
1: We weren't in there at all.
0: We were shocked and appalled.
1: Sean, we weren't the only ones waiting for it. You made a friend on Friday night.
0: I did. Bench mobs everywhere. Bench mobs everywhere.
1: All over the place.
0: A lot of people.
1: We're big in the Bussy community.
0: We're big in the Bussy community. A lot of people were shocked, just like us, that we were removed from the speech.
1: Sean was actually
0: We have listeners there.
1: Listeners. And one specific guy goes, I was waiting. I was on pins and needles during Bussy's speech, waiting for you guys to be mentioned. We didn't. I was ready to walk out. But we felt the same way.
0: A lot of people were ready to protest.
1: How could you not include the off-the-bench boys?
0: It just means he purposely went in and deleted us from his speech.
1: Yes, and Ben Hutchins.
0: Can't forget about Ben. Excited to get to Ben's reaction coming up at 3:30 today.
1: He didn't thank Heather either. But here's the thing. If Heather's listening, I can't say I don't blame Bussy, but here's why. Heather, I didn't put you into the speech. This means Bussy went out of his way to take us out.
0: Yeah, it wasn't like we wanted to just be in there. Like, we could have ruined the whole thing.
1: Yeah. Imagine I just deleted everything. But we weren't included in the speech.
0: Looking back on it, you should have.
1: Yeah, seriously. This was payback. Us reading his speech was payback for what he did to you and your wife.
0: Kaylee, I brought that up last week after we were talking about this, and Kaylee got all mad again. She's like, that's right. He was banned from our house.
1: Your wife was mad.
0: Like, what an ass.
1: You shouldn't have read that speech on the air. It's payback for him telling the world that we were having a kid.
0: She got all refired up.
1: Yeah. Yeah, you should have said more of the speech. I didn't read. Sean, you know what? Because we weren't mentioned in the speech, I didn't read enough of the speech.
0: You cut things out.
1: I did. I thought I was being a nice guy. Now I should have just gone full on.
0: Yeah.
1: Full Lucas Raine.
0: That would have been a very Lucas Raine moment if you would have just outed the entire thing.
1: Here's everybody that he's thanking.
0: Who made the list? Who didn't make the list?
1: We didn't make the list, apparently. And even when we added ourselves to the list, we were still removed from the list.
0: Yeah, that was the upsetting part. I could have lived with us not being in the original copy. But the fact that we added ourselves into it and he knew and recognized it.
1: He thought it was funny.
0: And applauded it on the airwaves. And still went and deleted us. Nah.
1: I think we are learning where we belong in Bussy's world.
0: Yeah.
1: Just not important enough. So if there's a next wedding, which I hope there isn't, if there's a next wedding, Sean, we're not getting off the air for
0: I'm
1: it.
0: Not taking, no.
1: Absolutely not.
0: You get one wedding on this station. You get married twice. No one's leaving shows. No one's.
1: If he would have thanked us, then yeah, we would have.
0: Maybe.
1: I hope he doesn't have another wedding.
0: I'm not celebrating love twice.
1: Not Lily. She looked really good.
0: Good for a very beautiful couple.
1: Yeah.
0: On Friday. Yes. Very beautiful day. Beautiful evening.
1: Serious note. I'm serious that I'm upset that we weren't involved in the speech, but on a serious note, it was a great wedding. It was a good time.
0: I had an awesome time.
1: Sean, go ahead. What unlocked you?
0: Oh, I was ready to have a casual Friday night. Like, I, you know, weddings bring out the best in me, I feel like. And for the last 4 to 5 months, Alec has told me, and I've given him a hard time for this. I've given him a hard time more out of just like, listen, I'm not going to tell you how to have your wedding or your reception or what you're paying for and what you're not paying for. I don't want to be that guy because I've gone through it. It's a pain in the ass. All I was told for the last 4 or 5 months, there will not be Miller Lite at the wedding. No Miller Lite. It's not a part of the deal. It's not happening. Sorry, Sean. You're going to have to. So I was like, okay, I'll have a couple cocktails, but I'm not going to go full send. I'm not going to have a full send night. I'm going to celebrate love and that I'll go out about my way. Well, Lucas, bar opens up and like a beaming light, there was rows of bottled Miller Lite. And it was like the excitement level that bolted through me changed the whole outlook of my evening.
1: Oh, you quickly flipped that switch.
0: I shook the hands of the bartenders.
1: They knew you for the rest of the night.
0: They knew me for the rest of the night. I there was a big moment. Peak moment for me Friday.
1: Yeah, you got you had a lot of Miller Lights.
0: I drank a lot.
1: The videos that we got up on Twitter were pretty good.
0: They were. We're documenting the documentary.
1: Connor's not here for us to say that part.
0: I know.
1: We know he's probably listening.
0: I know.
1: But so I was filming Bussy throughout the night because I thought it would be a good idea just to continue. Because, they have the photographer and you have people taking videos. But I thought it'd be a fun idea to take videos of Bussy and take pictures of him to document him as the night went on. And Sean, what do? You were documenting me, documenting Bussy.
0: Yeah, we were documenting the documentary.
1: Like what Connor wanted to do.
0: Yeah, in honor of Connor, who wasn't there.
1: At whatever race he wanted to do that at.
0: I think it was a documentary of a driver that he was going to do a documentary of the documentary of a driver. Bold strategy.
1: We did that just for Connor, and he's not even here.
0: Here's what I've learned, Lucas. I'm very happy that wedding was on Friday. Because today could have really sucked for me.
1: You needed a two-dayer, huh?
0: I easily had a two-day hangover. I was hurting yesterday. Really bad. I haven't done that in a long time where I had no regard for my body, no regard for what I was putting in it. Haven't done that in a very long time. Great evening, though. Had a blast.
1: Until after the wedding?
0: After the wedding, well, listen, there's nothing more to say than just utter disappointment.
1: I took Sean out to Court Ave.
0: Yeah, Lucas like, come on.
1: Sean got a hotel.
0: Wife and I got a hotel. We weren't with the kid. Lucas like, come on out with us. Come on with me and Katie. We're going to have a great time. Keep good times rolling.
1: Go to Court Ave. Couple of bars in the corner there. People familiar with the area will know. And
0: there was like 5 people out downtown.
1: It was deader than dead. It was the least amount of people I've ever seen in my entire life.
0: It was deader than when COVID was happening.
1: You could have had people standing 6 feet apart. You really could have. And you would have had room to spare.
0: Personally, I've never seen anything like
1: it. It wasn't just one specific bar either. It was everywhere. Everywhere. And then, just to follow it up, the next night, I go back out downtown and it's packed. Shoulder to shoulder in literally every single bar.
0: Well, my mind's made up now.
1: Yeah,
0: Sean is going back.
1: Sean is forever saying, I'm never going downtown.
0: Yeah, like
1: again.
0: When Lou's like, oh, come on out. What, so I can stand there and pretty much hang out by myself?
1: I can tell Sean it was a one-time thing that I've never seen happen before or after, and Sean won't believe
0: no,
1: me.
0: No, mine's made up. Overall, though, great, great time Saturday.
1: One more thing.
0: Friday. I keep saying Saturday.
1: One more thing about the wedding, and then we'll get to our tea time. We got to meet Alex's mom. Heather wasn't kidding. She's awesome.
0: Oh, she's just
1: energy.
0: She's so much cooler than Alec.
1: Much cooler.
0: If I could choose between the two to hang out with, like if I was to have a good, like hang out and have a good time, like have a good evening, Alex's mom's getting the invite. Mm-hmm. Like if you're like, hey, who do we want around us to get the party going? Alex's mom.
1: She's nothing but energy.
0: And very nice. The whole Bussy family. Lily's family, too. So many nice people there Friday.
1: Just not the groom.
0: Yeah. The groom's on our crap list. Like, that's called
1: for a long time.
0: For a while. Love him, but like also hate him right now.
1: He's going to have to make it up to us at some point.
0: Oh, he's gone for 2 weeks now. He's going on some like worldwide honeymoon vacation.
1: Good for him. You're jealous.
0: I am jealous. I haven't been able to take a honeymoon. Never went on my honeymoon's going to a wedding in Boston. That's my honeymoon.
1: It was a good time. It was a good time on
0: Congrats
1: Friday.
0: Congrats to Alec and Lily. It was a beautiful day, beautiful evening. All right.
1: Now I have flowers at my apartment.
0: Yeah, that almost opened up a whole new can of worms.
1: Well, we'll talk about that later. We should move on.
0: Yeah, let's get to our tee time here. It is brought to you by TCI, Tournament Club of Iowa in Polk City. Be sure if you're going to be golfing this summer to make your tee time at TCI in Polk City. I golfed there a couple weeks ago and lost a lot of golf balls. Nothing worse, because I play with Pro V1s, Lucas, so like when you lose a Pro V1, that's $5.
1: Does that mean it's a hard course? If you're losing a
0: challenging.
1: Does that mean you're a bad golfer?
0: I would lean more, I'm a bad golfer.
1: Okay, that's specifically what I was asking.
0: Challenging course, but thank you to our friends over at TCI. Lucas, and I know that there was a big NFL trade, we'll get to that at On the Clock today, but we got an NBA final. Knicks, Spurs, were you expecting this?
1: I honestly was.
0: I was not.
1: Game 7.
0: I said it last week I wasn't.
1: Even when they were down 3-2. Trent and I had our TV show, right? And we have our TV show on Wednesday. So this was between games 5 and 6. And I said, I think there is so much value in taking the Spurs plus to win the series. To win the series when they were down 3-2. Because you just kind of figured that they were going to win game 6 on their home floor. And then the way that Oklahoma City... Like, they had their depth pieces, right? But they weren't as talented. They really weren't. And they're a very, very talented team. But they just ran out of gas. And I think you could see that in the last couple of minutes. Like, you saw the Thunder's coach. In Game 7, Sean, the build-up to Game 7 was worth it because I thought it was a phenomenal game. Maybe it's because the team that you're cheering for to win the game wins. Makes you feel a little bit better, right? I thought it was a good game. But you see how Oklahoma City is calling all of these timeouts, going, okay, I'm trying something new here. I'm trying a different rotation, trying different guys out on the floor, and just nothing is working. And welcome to the world, Victor Wembanyama.
0: What'd you make his reaction after the game?
1: Do you want the basketball fan in me or the Knicks fan in me?
0: Give me basketball fan first, and then we'll get to Knicks' reaction and also like what you think of the matchup.
1: I think Victor Wembanyama and the way that he holds himself is great for the sport. I think it's great for sports in general when you see guys just carry that much passion on their sleeves, and you can see just how much winning means to them and beating somebody that was seen as a better team than you, and to go in and to personally beat the guy. Like, Sean, don't forget, Wemby had to see SGA get handed that MVP trophy.
0: Mm-hmm.
1: He saw it in game one of the series. And now, on SGA's home floor, Wemby goes in and eliminates the Thunder and takes his team to the NBA Finals. The emotion that he carries, I think, is really good for the sport because it's really nice to see guys truly care that much. Because in the NBA, Sean, we question it a lot, don't we?
0: We do.
1: We question how much do the guys really care with load management, all that stuff. We question how much do the guys care. You do not question how much Victor Wembanyama cares.
0: Let's get to the Knicks. Knicks fan reaction.
1: They're celebrating like that after a Western Conference Finals? Are you kidding me? The Knicks barely shook hands. Job's not finished.
0: Yeah. So it's funny because I kind of had, both of your reactions there. I had there's a reaction of me looking at it from a basketball fan going, man, Wemby, like you can tell, like this is almost... He didn't get the MVP. Like you mentioned, SGA wins it in front of him.
1: It's personal.
0: Took it personal. Almost felt like the monkey off his back a little bit. And like he reacted that way. And then there was a side of me like coming from, if I was a Knicks fan, my New York Knicks. Oh, you're celebrating like that. Okay. This was your finals.
1: Mm-hmm. This was their Super Bowl.
0: This was it. You think it's... I don't want to say given to you now, but like you know that you just beat the Thunder and the Knicks have had this quote unquote easy path. They're out, they're hanging at home. We had to grind against what was going to be the next great dynasty of the NBA, the Oklahoma City Thunder, SGA, the MVP. We had to go and win game 7 on the road. We got the relief. We just won. We know we're coasting in the finals. We know the Knicks ain't got nothing on us. that was more of what I took from just the basketball fan seeing the happiness on Wemby. Now, is that true? Probably not. Absolutely not. Mindset says otherwise, though, for me. And I can't.
1: Perception.
0: Perception. Yeah, yeah. And I can't imagine that you don't think that.
1: Because I don't remember who it was, but there was one Spurs player when they were in the TV interviews afterwards. You could overhear them talking when they were interviewing Mitch Johnson, the Spurs coach. And you heard one of the players goes, "All right, now it's time for a little get back after the NBA Cup. Because don't forget that the Knicks beat the Spurs in the in-season tournament championship," which, by the way, the NBA is now stoked to the fact that, oh, look, oh, yeah, the in-season tournament, the NBA Cup, it matters. It matters because the championship that we had in our in-season tournament, it's going to be the exact same thing as what we had. It's the exact same thing as when we're getting in the actual thing. But when you hear the one Spurs player saying, "All right, it's time for us to get back at the Knicks for what they did in the in-season tournament," the Spurs, they're not
0: the old payback of the in-season tournament.
1: They're not going in. They're not overlooking the Knicks.
0: The old rivalry, Spurs Knicks in-season tournament.
1: Somebody did say
0: we need payback.
1: Now that they're playing the Spurs, if the Knicks raise the banner for the in-season tournament before Game 3 of the series, that'd be the funniest thing they could do. As long as they're not down 0-2 in the series.
0: If they're up
1: 2-0. Heck, even if it's split.
0: I like it. Let's make a mockery of it.
1: Hang the banner.
0: Hang the banner. Let's have some fun. Mike from Waterloo called in and said, "Hey, are we talking White Sox today?"
1: Not in the first
0: segment. I said later on, Mike. Later on. We'll get there, baby. We'll
1: baseball's
0: get there.
1: Tomorrow.
0: Five games over 500.
1: Baseball's tomorrow.
0: Yeah, we're moving around the horn to Tuesdays and Thursdays. We're gonna do 2 days a week.
1: Yeah, why not?
0: Well, our around the horn segment. It's more of a segment for Lucas and I to full on nerd out about baseball.
1: Let's just say what's happening.
0: We just want to talk ball for a little bit.
1: It's a way for us to force ourselves to talk about sports a little bit.
0: That's right. All right. 515-284-5966. You can tweet at us at Off the Bench KXNO. When we get back, Maury Hanks from Global Sports Management going to join us. The Hawks versus Creighton men's basketball game, that's going to be coming to the KC Center. Tickets went on sale. We're going to talk to Maury because he is in charge of putting that game on. That's next here on KXNO and the Iowa Sports Radio Network.
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3: There will be plenty of sunshine today with temperatures rising into the low 80s. Humidity will be a bit noticeable, but there'll be a bit of a breeze as well. Tonight, we'll have mostly clear skies and drop down into the low 50s. Cool and crisp to start the day tomorrow with temperatures rising into the low 80s with sunny skies and low humidity. That's your latest Iowa's News Now weather first forecast.
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1: Starting in the central and northern plains, including eastern Colorado, Wyoming, Nebraska, Kansas, South Dakota, and Oklahoma, expect scattered to numerous thunderstorms. Some of them could be strong to severe, bringing damaging winds, large hail, and locally heavy rainfall. Highs will hit the 70s across the northern plains to the low 90s in Oklahoma and Kansas. In the Midwest and Great Lakes, including Minnesota, Iowa, Wisconsin, Illinois, and Michigan, expect thunderstorms and showers with temperatures into the low 80s. Localized flooding is possible where storms repeatedly move over the same area. Hot and humid in the deep south and along the Gulf Coast as highs hit the low 100s with scattered thunderstorms. The humidity is increasing along the east coast. The northeast will top out in the low 80s, while the mid-Atlantic and the southeast climb into the 80s with scattered thunderstorms. The desert southwest continues to be the hottest part of the country, with highs hitting 108 across Arizona, southern Nevada, and southeastern California. While along the west coast, northern California will see highs mainly in the 60s to low 70s, and the Pacific Northwest remains cooler with clouds, scattered showers, and highs in the 60s to the low 70s. That's your national forecast. I'm Tammy Trujillo.
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0: Mark Ben, Sean, and Lucas on the Iowa Sports Radio Network, 106.3 KXNO. So trying to get Maury on the phone here. In the meantime, we'll go to the phones ourselves, 515-284-5966. Mike in Winterset's calling in. What's up, Mike? What's on your mind today?
1: Well, I just want to say go Knicks. When they won that last championship in 1973, I was getting ready to enter my senior year of high school. I was 70 years old. Long time to wait. I know you're not as old, Lucas, but it's worth the wait. I hope they can do it.
0: Thanks,
1: Mike.
0: I'm
1: going to get off the phone and listen to what you have to say, okay?
0: Thanks, Mike. Appreciate the phone
2: call.
0: Mike.
2: Okay. I like this. I think you're going to start getting some fan support, Lucas.
0: I'm trying to give some people a reason to pay attention to the NBA Finals. Because I know it's not the NBA. The NBA is not always the biggest thing when it comes to the state of Iowa. We know this. I'm hoping to give people a reason to watch the NBA Finals.
2: Well, let's get to our guest now, and that is Maury Hanks. Maury is the president of Global Sports Management. He's been on our show before to talk about an Iowa men's basketball game coming to Des Moines, and we have another one coming up on November 15th as Creighton comes to the city of Des Moines. And Maury, thanks so much for giving us some of your time today, sir. How are you?
3: I'm great. Thank you very much for having me on your show, gentlemen.
2: Absolutely. All right, so tickets went on sale today, correct?
3: Yes, 10 o'clock Central Time. They went on sale at HyVeeTix.com. As you said, the game's Sunday, November 15th. We'll set the game time here in a few months. But tickets did go on sale today. We're expecting a good crowd. They played in 2011. I put a game together. They played in 2011 back then. Both are high-quality programs with great fan bases in your area.
2: So, Maury, we had the doubleheader back in 2023. You had the men's and then the women's. Then last year you had Bucknell come to town and take on Iowa here in Des Moines. And now we're doing it again now, but Creighton coming to town. Having some success having the Hawks here in Des Moines, are you not?
3: Yes. I mean, I did a lot of work when the previous staff was there with tournaments on campus. They came to my events in the Cayman Islands. They came to my event in Destin. And we signed the contract with for the game last year. But then I think Coach McCollum saw that I was pretty easy to work with, and I was a man of my word, and I say what I mean what I say. And he knows he's got a great fan base of Hawkeye fans there in your area, and so he decided to come and play Creighton.
0: Do you think Iowa's success in the NCAA tournament, making it to the Elite Eight final, not Final Four, to the Sweet 16 and to the Elite Eight, first time since 1999, do you think that their success could be a reason as to why Creighton agreed to do this? You know, because last year it was Bucknell, but now we get the bigger school coming in. Could Iowa's success be a reason for that in larger ticket sales, do you think?
3: No, I think Iowa's success will help drive ticket sales, but this Creighton actually approached me about this game.
0: Ooh.
3: They were the first team that was in. They called me and said they were looking to play. They had the date of that weekend, and they wanted to play a game in. They wanted to play a game in somewhere in their footprint, be it Minneapolis, Kansas City, Des Moines. And I've got a great relationship with the people at Casey Center. Chris Connolly's fantastic to work with. And, if he tells you something, it's going to happen. And so that's how we got the process started. And we were able to, work out that date on that weekend. And, again, looking forward to bringing both teams there.
2: Yeah, and I know, like, when we had you on previously to talk about the Bucknell-Iowa game, like, for you, what goes into putting on, because I know you put on tournaments, and we'll get to that here in a second, but when you put on these neutral site games, what goes in that for you? Like, is that how many months of scheduling and organizing? Like, give us a little bit of a breakdown.
3: Yeah, it's changed a little bit with the advent of teams wanting to get paid for their players. And I don't really get into that much. But for tournaments, the tournament scheduling business has completely changed. I used to have teams signed up to come to Destin 2-3 years in advance. And now there's teams right now that are still looking for tournaments 4 or 5 months from now, because they want to wait and see who's on their roster, and they want to see who else is in the event and things like that. But for this one and for other neutral site games, you've got to secure the arena. And as I said, Chris is great to work with there, and him and his staff. You've got to find the teams that you think you can make some money. And then, you know, logistically, you've got to know if you've got people in the area that can, you know, help do it, so you don't have to bring a huge staff there. I'm very fortunate. I've got a great media guy that helps me, Mike Mahon, that lives in Des Moines that you know. And so he's right there, so he can get everything on that end taken care of. Then as it gets closer to the game, you hire the referees and, you know, go from there.
0: Maury, ever since the Knicks and the 76ers second-round playoff matchup, where you just saw Knicks fans were going in droves to buy tickets to games 3 and 4 in Philadelphia. And Philadelphia, you could see that the tickets being purchased were being purchased out of New York residents. Is that something that you guys can see? Because I'm curious to see, like, when Iowa plays in Des Moines, is it something that you're able to see that this percentage of the ticket sales are coming from Des Moines? Now that Creighton's coming, you're going to see this many coming out of Omaha. This many are coming from Eastern Iowa, out of Iowa City. Is that something you can see? Or is that just, that's just a top-notch NBA stuff?
3: I can't see that myself. Now, the people at Hy-Vee Tix or the people at the arena may be able to take a look at it. You say that about the Knicks. I mean, it's because they could get their hands on tickets and they're a lot cheaper. There were Knicks fans when they played the Cavaliers, that it was cheaper for them to fly to Cleveland, spend a night in a hotel, and buy a ticket than it was going to the Knicks games.
0: It's always expensive to go to the Garden.
2: It really is.
0: I don't know if you saw this, Maury, but for game 6 of the NBA Finals, you could get 2 third-row tickets at Madison Square Garden for the same price that it would cost for a 4-bed, 4-bathroom house in Oklahoma City.
3: Yeah, I don't even know if I'd watch it on TV, but if I was going to, you know, I wouldn't go. I'd watch it on TV.
2: Maury Hanks runs Global Sports Management, and they are going to be bringing the Iowa Hawkeyes Creighton Blue Jays game here to Des Moines at the Casey Center coming up in November. Now, Maury, you're a former longtime NBA scout, are you not?
3: Yes, I was an NBA scout for 22, 23 years. I was with the New Jersey Nets, Raptors, the Pistons, and the Portland Trail Blazers.
2: What do you make of, well, I want to get your thoughts on the NBA Finals here, but we've had a lot of debate over the last couple weeks about the Oklahoma City Thunder and kind of their style of play and SGA. And I'm just interested, like, for someone that was a former NBA scout, like, when you look at the Thunder team, what do you make of them?
3: Well, I can't speak much of it this year because I'm not scouting anymore, number one, and number two, I don't really watch a lot of it. I'm trying to play as much golf as humanly possible. took my wife on a wonderful cruise at the end of the month. So I don't want to lie about it. But I will say that, you know, San Antonio, Sam Presti's done a great, great job. They struggled for some time, and then they realized they made a plan, and they went and got Gilgeous Alexander, and they made the trade, and they got a bunch of draft picks, and they turned that into, you know, it's one thing to have a lot of draft picks. It's another thing not to miss on many, and Sam doesn't miss on many. San Antonio, you know, they were down for a while. You know, everybody remembers Tim Duncan and David Robinson and all that. But you look back, I think I just saw a stat that San Antonio won more games this year than they did Wemby's first two seasons combined. So, you know, they've been bad for 5 or 6 years. You know, they've been in the lottery. But, again, you have draft picks, you have to hit on them. But Oklahoma City, you know, I know they're disappointed, but they're not going anywhere with the talent that they have, with the assets that they have, and with the guy in charge there.
2: Maury, you also put on the Emerald Coast Classic. Drake played in it, I believe, last year. Do you have any teams signed up this year? Or are we still waiting on that?
3: Right now, we're still trying to finalize things. As I said, it's getting harder and harder. That's one thing. That's one reason why these standalone games, I like to call them, you just need 2 teams. You know what I mean? You don't need 4 or 8 teams. And so that's why I've kind of shifted my focus onto this. And one thing I would like to say, too, is just like last year, Casey's is going to be the presenting sponsor of this game. They were a great, great partner last year for the Bucknell game, and we're very lucky and happy to have them on board for this year to be the presenting sponsor for this game.
2: All right, Maury, appreciate you giving us some of your time today. Again, tickets went on sale today. Where can they go to get those tickets for the Iowa-Creighton game coming up on November 15th?
3: they can go to HyVTix.com, and you know, you can click on it. 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
2: Awesome stuff. 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
2: 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Appreciate it, sir. 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
19: 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Closer than I ever thought I would. 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
15: 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Oh, Cornette goes up and stops it.
2: 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And when you go there, tell them you're part of the Bench Mob and that Sean and Lucas sent you. It was from the Spurs Thunder the other night as the Spurs head into the NBA Finals to take on our New York Knicks.
0: The Cornette block was the play of the game. It was the play of the game. It was a play in which the Thunder could have cut that lead, made it even closer. Momentum's on your side. The Spurs back up big. Celtics legend Luke Cornette goes vertical and puts his armpit in Hartenstein's face. That's something that people gloss over. I feel so bad for him. Luke Cornette's sweaty armpit just went all over Hartenstein's face on that play.
2: You ever gotten a sweaty armpit to the face?
0: I have not. I've gotten something else to the face.
2: You have.
0: In a basketball
2: game.
0: Has
2: been confirmed. Ended your basketball career potentially.
0: I definitely wasn't going to be playing at UNI after that. That one single.
2: I should say competitive basketball career.
0: Yeah. Come on. I'm still playing. But we got our NBA final. I thought the game was really good. Sean, I think Mike Tirico is really good. I think Tirico is great.
2: He's a top three for me.
0: He won the Sports Emmy this year for best play by play. He did, because he does everything, and that this finally ended his streak of just nonstop working. Right, so he starts with the NFL. He didn't miss a single Sunday Night Football game this season. He does the Super Bowl.
2: He did the Olympics.
0: He did. There was a horse race mixed in there as well. I don't remember which one it was.
2: Would it have been the Derby?
0: Maybe. It might have been the Derby.
2: He did the Derby, yeah.
0: He missed game one of the Western Conference Finals. Kevin Harlan filled in. So if that timeline matches up, maybe. I don't remember. It might have been the Derby. I think it might have been the Derby.
2: Preakness would have been a couple weeks ago.
0: I don't remember. But he missed out. I think his call for the Spurs to win the West is really good. Sean, what really eats at me, I hate Reggie Miller. I hate him. I really dislike Reggie Miller. I'm going to play you Mike Tirico's final call.
2: Okay.
0: And just, you don't even have to wait for Reggie Miller, because Reggie Miller doesn't even wait for Tirico to finish. The moment Tirico's done, here's Reggie Miller ready to talk.
15: Off on the three. Champagne the rebound. 8 seconds left. Fox has it. Ahead to Vassell, who goes in for the dunk. And the San Antonio Spurs have done it. There will be a new champion in the NBA. A new era has dawned. It's Wemby's West. The Spurs are going to the NBA Finals.
20: Look at the emotion from Wemby.
0: Maybe it's just the radio guy in me. You have to let that breathe.
2: I think you're... Okay, so...
0: I hate Reggie Miller.
2: First and foremost, real quick, love the dunk, by the way.
0: I needed it, because that was for the over.
2: Was it really?
0: That was for the over.
2: Love the dunk. Don't dribble it out.
0: If you were to dribble that out...
2: You stand on business, right?
0: I've been furious.
2: You're going to the NBA Finals. Like, dunk it away.
0: Yeah, those were the over.
2: I think there's a...
0: Let it breathe.
2: I think you let it breathe a little bit. I also, if he didn't step on him. Like, he didn't, he let Tirico have that call and that moment. I think if you would have gave it 5 to 10 seconds, give it, let it breathe a little bit. Because you have to remember, like, he's on the TV call. It's not radio where you got to keep talking. You can't just let things, you got to paint the visual. I'm okay with it. I get where your frustration with the call is.
0: It wasn't this situation.
2: I thought he would have spoke over Tirico at some
0: point. He does all the time. All the time. And it drives, Reggie Miller loves to hear himself from Reggie Miller. Like, you would never guess.
2: That's the way he was as a player, though.
0: You know, there's a third
2: person. Reggie Miller loved himself from Reggie Miller.
0: You know, there's a third person on this broadcast crew. You know, you watch the game with volume on, you never know that. Jamal Crawford's on the call. 3-time sixth man of the year. More than that, I think.
2: Yeah, I don't see him being very good with that group.
0: Jamal Crawford's good. Just doesn't get any, he doesn't well, get any elbow.
2: Where is he supposed to talk?
0: He doesn't get any room.
2: You got Mike Tirico and you got Reggie Miller, like two guys that have been, Tirico, but Reggie Miller's been broadcasting basketball since he's been done playing.
0: I think Reggie's good. I think he knows the game. I think he's smart. I really do.
2: Is NBC doing the NBA Finals?
0: No, it's ESPN.
2: Okay.
0: It's ESPN.
2: I was going to say, how mad are you going to be, Reggie Miller, doing the Knicks NBA Finals?
0: When Reggie Miller was on the call for game one of the Eastern Conference Finals last season, and he was celebrating with Halliburton, doing the choke signal after game. Oh, I was furious. I was so mad. I wanted him off. Get him off.
2: That's not fair and balanced.
0: Get him off.
2: I think when you watch a national broadcast, you want fair and balanced.
0: Yeah, Mike Breen's going to be nothing but professional for the NBA Finals. And I would love for him to just fully go into Knicks fandom here. You know, he did say a couple of years ago in an interview, he was asked, would you ever bring out a triple bang? And he said, only for the Knicks in the NBA Finals. We might get a triple bang from Mike Breen. We might get one.
2: Be a little over the top there. That would probably be a Van Wall equipment play of the day.
0: Stanley Cup playoffs. We got our finals set there as well. Carolina or Vegas, Sean? Who do you like?
2: Carolina.
0: Kenny's saying Vegas.
2: We got game one tomorrow night.
0: Yeah. So Kenny was all nervous about the fact that he thought the NHL and the NBA were going to be playing against each other every night. They're not.
2: When's the NBA? Wednesday?
0: Wednesday. Yeah. Wednesday, Friday.
2: Yeah, so they're offset.
0: They offset every time. Yeah, they're never going to match up against each other. Ever.
2: Anyway, he's worried about the NHL ratings. Doesn't want hockey to take a step back. Hour two coming up next.
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12: You want sports? We got sports. What's happening, fellow sports fans? It's Andy West. Let's look back on this day in sports, June 1st. We'll start today way back in 1925, where future New York Yankees Hall of Famer Lou Gehrig pinch hits and also gets substituted into the game in a 5-3 loss to Washington. It's the first of a record 2,130 consecutive games he'd play, a record that stood for 56 years until Cal Ripken Jr. passed him in 1995. Today in 1975, Nolan Ryan, pitching for the California Angels, recorded his 4th no-hitter, striking out 9. Ryan tied Sandy Koufax's record by beating the Baltimore Orioles 1-0. It was also Ryan's 100th Major League victory. He would go on to pitch 3 more no-hitters in his career, the most in baseball history. And today in 1988, John Madden Football, the first incarnation of the Madden NFL video game series, is released for the Commodore 64 and Apple II. Madden, a Hall of Famer who won a Super Bowl coaching the Oakland Raiders, served as a consultant for the game's design. The series became a smash hit and made Electronic Arts, or EA Games, a household publisher. Madden was already a well-known announcer, but the longevity of the game series helped make Madden one of the most famous sports broadcasters of all time. And the game is still the premier football video game on the market today.
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16: Yeah! 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
17: Hour number two here on a Jethro's Barbecue Reaction Monday. Sean Roberts, Lucas Strain, no Connor Ferguson with you today. 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Coming up here shortly, we will go on the clock at 3:30. Ben Hutchins of the Quad City Times will join us. 3:45, we will face off at 4:30. 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I drank two of those Body Armor Flash IVs on Saturday.
18: How's it feel?
17: I felt better on Saturday, and then I was like, maybe I overdid it with the electrolytes. And so yesterday,
18: you can do that.
17: Yesterday I shied away from it, and I had probably like 200 ounces of water.
18: So you remember when
17: did I flood my body a little bit here?
18: Probably. You've probably been peeing a lot, haven't you?
17: I've been going fire to the bathroom hydrant like every 20 minutes.
18: But so you remember when we did
17: the
18: show out at the fair?
17: Yeah.
18: When we did the show with the Body Armor Flash IV people. Remember, like, they wouldn't let.
17: They're carding people.
18: Yeah, you couldn't. You had to be 18 to have it because there's that many added electrolytes to it. They also warned you, do not overconsume. Sean says, screw it, I'm having two.
17: Well, I had one in the morning when we got back from our hotel because the wife and I stayed downtown at a hotel, and as soon as we got home, I opened one of those bad boys up and filled a nice cold glass of it, enjoyed it. I was like, oh, okay, feeling good. And then I hit like the midday lull, and I was like, oh, wife wanted to take the kid to the park with my mom.
18: Oh, you're so sweating through that one.
17: We went to the park,
18: you're so sweats.
17: I'm going to take another Body Armor Flash IV to the park. I'm going to bring it in my glass. I was pouring sweat, man.
18: Yep.
17: And Kaylee at one point yesterday, she's like, what? Are you okay?
18: Sean, here's the thing.

0: me it might have been the playoff first playoff game of 2024.
1: Well, when you called me against Indiana.
0: Yes.
1: You called me at 12:30 in the morning.
0: That was a very that day, I flew out to Colorado that day. I was worried that what if our flight gets delayed? I'm going to miss the game. I had to make sure that my brother-in-law went and got me a full 24-pack of Miller Lite because he knew game was on that night.
1: Yeah, that playoff game, you were just watching games all over the place.
0: All over the country.
1: Watching the Georgia one in a doctor's office.
0: I did. I knew that game was going my way, though.
1: I didn't. I was on the air.
0: Yeah.
1: I was furious about it. I can't be on the air during a college football playoff game.
0: I was doing mornings. But I haven't had a night like I had on Friday in a long time, man.
1: Whew. It's funny, you had a 2-day recovery period where I also had to come back to the station and drop off some equipment for our friends down the hall at News Radio 1040 WHO.
0: Well, Jeff D'Angelo, he was doing the show out of Vero this morning.
1: So I had to drop off some equipment for him that I had over the weekend, which, Sean, this crazy lucky, just by the way, the trunk for the equipment was in the back of Katie's car, and Katie went to Madison this weekend. She almost left with the equipment.
0: Could have been bad for...
1: I would have had to call Trent.
0: For multiples of people.
1: I would have had to call Trent. So Trent can't hold on to that case any longer. You're going to need that.
0: That is true.
1: Going to need that case
0: we,
1: now.
0: We might need it back anyway.
1: Going to need that case. But anyway, I came here and I walked by the fridge and I was like, oh yeah. And so I actually also grabbed one of the Flash IVs.
0: There you go. What flavor you have?
1: We have lemon here, so I just had a yellow one.
0: I had the orange and then I went with like the pink one.
1: The orange is my favorite.
0: Orange is my favorite, but I had orange in the morning, pink in the afternoon.
1: But it is funny how...
0: Along with a lot of sweat.
1: You had a 2-day recovery period where I was having a good time again Saturday.
0: Yeah, you were ready to go on Saturday, and I was snoring at 8 o'clock on my couch.
1: Oh, boy.
0: You know what's funny? And I was telling... Kaylee and I were having this conversation yesterday because I was like, man, remember like 10 years ago? Could go out on a Friday night, Saturday night, and just tear it up. Just absolutely get lit.
1: Are you reminiscing right now?
0: I am. And you wake up the next day, you have some grease, you get a burger, you order a pizza, you get a burrito on the street. You're like, wake up, maybe a little bit of a headache, but other than that, throw some ibuprofen in, drink some water, and you're good to go, and you want to start right back up. I can't do that anymore. I know that I was, even when we were talking about this yesterday, she's like, don't talk about this on the air because Lucas is going to make fun of you. And you guys have this friendship and relationship where you guys just like to make fun of each other for everything that you guys do.
1: Some people take it too seriously.
0: Some people do. It's all in good fun. But I was like, you know what? I have to own up to this. I just experienced my first like true 2-day hangover in my mid-30s, and I gotta be honest with you, I hated it. I hated everything about it. My concern moving forward, Lucas, is like, you really want to do the 999, and I want to do it too.
1: I have a date picked.
0: I just am really, I'm really worried about that.
1: Do I care?
0: No, but Friday really, not Friday.
1: It has to be a Friday?
0: I was gonna say, like, Friday, it wasn't Friday that opened my eyes because I was having a great time on Friday. I was so happy and having so much fun. I think yesterday it opened my eyes of I can't hang anymore.
1: No. So people always say like you can't drink like you used to. I always view it this way, Sean. You can always drink the way you used to. You just can't recover the way you used
0: recover,
1: to.
0: You can't recover.
1: That's what it is.
0: I realized that over the weekend.
1: You can't recover the same way.
0: I can't recover the same way. It's going to affect me moving forward and my decision making. Unless I know going into it, this is what it's going to be.
1: To me, it's just how it affects me on the scale where I'm like, oh yeah, there's the beers. There they are. There's all those carbs.
0: Yeah, I wasn't worried about that. You know I'm cutting.
1: So one of the things, and then we'll go to on the clock, one of the things that you just said about how Kaylee said that you and I have a relationship where we just make fun of each other on the air. I do think it was really funny watching people watch us interact with each other in person as well, because people were going, oh, you guys just act like this all the time. You don't just do this on the air.
0: No, it's not just, no, it's 24/7 with us.
1: We amp it up when we're off the air.
0: Oh, it's definitely worse off the air.
1: Oh yeah, much worse.
0: Yeah, off the air. This is...

0: This is nothing.
1: This is playful. Off the air is war. It was funny watching people go, oh, you guys just do this all the time. Yeah. Yes. So anytime you think we're giving each other a hard time, just know it's not that
0: serious. It's modified. It's modified.
1: It's not that serious. Like whenever I give Sean crap about the Sox.
0: Speaking of that.
1: I just know how to get under his skin.
0: Mike called in there.
1: 30
0: he
1: seconds.
0: He wants to talk Sox.
1: You have 15 seconds.
0: I don't need to talk. What are we,
1: five games over 500.
0: Five in a row, Lucas.
1: I thought the season was over. That's what you told me yesterday.
0: I would still, I mean, a massive, massive tough stretch coming up here outside of the three games here at Minnesota.
1: Moon.
0: Murakami's out.
1: 4-6.
0: Very Soxy moment that happened.
1: At Bussy's wedding, I kept walking around with a limp with a fake pulled hamstring. I just remembered that.
0: I mean, morale.
1: You're getting so mad.
0: Well, morale for me went significantly down. I went significantly down because,
1: like, yeah, but then they had a walk off home.
0: Yeah, but here's the other thing. Yeah, they did hit a walk off home run on Friday night, Miguel Vargas.
1: That video of you was pretty funny.
0: Yeah, and now I'm sending it to you every time they win a game. I've sent it to you every day this weekend. It was like five in a row. I've been really, really contemplating the Murakami jersey.
1: He's going to be a Dodger in a year.
0: I want to buy the Murakami jersey. I was talking about this, and like Shannon Earhart, she's like, if you get a Murakami jersey, I'm in. I want one too because she's a Sox fan. And
1: so is Sean Bock.
0: And Sean Bock, I watched Sean Bock this at 4:30.
1: So is Chuck Reed. We have too many Sox fans on this station. Where'd the Cubs fans go?
0: Quietly, we got Sox fans here. Okay. But I wanted to buy the Murakami jersey. And I'm glad I didn't, Lucas, because this would have been so me buying jerseys. I would have bought the Murakami jersey, and then he would have pulled his hamstring.
1: You would have blamed yourself.
0: And I would have blamed myself. I would have personally ruined the good thing. And now, because I didn't buy the jersey, I don't have to blame myself. I can just be mad at the first baseline at the rate, because it seems to happen every year, no matter who's running down it.
1: At least he was hustling. At least it wasn't a fake jog like Eloy.
0: That's true. Very true.
1: It was a real run.
0: No, good baseball being played right now on the South Side. I mean, I'm happy about it. The one game out of first place. Keep me involved, baby. 162er.
1: Speaking of the Cubbies, lost two of the three to the Cards. Good series to the Cards. I'll tell you what, though. I don't want to be that guy, but that game that PCA had on Saturday was really cool.
0: He hit the home run into the tarps off section.
1: They were
0: chanting him overrated.
1: He had the catch at the end of the game. That was a PCA game. That's the PCA that you're looking for. That was fun.
0: It's just a shame that it's only happened once out of like every 2 weeks.
1: There's the Sox fan and Sean.
0: Fucking real, Lucas. Come on.
1: Start on the clock.
2: On the clock. The boys are now on the clock.
1: Myles Garrett is first on the clock. The two-time defensive player of the year is headed to the Los Angeles Rams. The Browns are trading Jared Verse, a 2027 first-round pick, 2028 second, and a 2029 third-round pick. Sean, Myles Garrett to the Los Angeles Rams.
0: Rams going all in?
1: I think you have to.
0: This is it, right?
1: This just makes their first-round pick make even less sense. Why did they draft Ty Simpson at 13.
0: I think they truly believe Ty Simpson's going to be their quarterback of the future, and that they couldn't miss the opportunity.
1: What are they doing? You're going on. Stafford contemplated retiring this year. What's he got left? One, two? Sean, you're probably hoping it's not two. Because otherwise, you're making Ty Simpson wait for 2 years before he's the starter.
0: And you know, this is a league where you draft a quarterback in the first round, you might get away with a year.
1: Mm-hmm.
0: Better be ready to play in the second. Especially when you draft him. Like, okay, one thing, if you draft that quarterback towards way in the end of the first round, like you were just in the Super Bowl, but you're like, hey, you know what? We want a quarterback. Screw it. We got a guy. We'll play him in like 3 years. I wouldn't even do that then. I'm just more trying to play devil's advocate and trying to figure out why the Rams did what they did.
1: The Rams,
0: Sean McVay didn't even know why they did what they did.
1: The Rams never have first round picks. They always trade them away. They traded three of them away for the Stafford Goff trade. They traded three of them away when they acquired Jalen Ramsey. They just traded another one for Myles Garrett. The one first round pick they actually do use, they used it on a quarterback who, Sean, let's be honest, not a lot of us are sold on.
0: He was a guy that we all thought was going back to college. At one point.
1: It's just like, dude, Rams, what are you doing, brother? What are you doing?
0: Now, Myles Garrett going to the Rams. Obviously, Myles Garrett, one of the best defensive players in the NFL.
1: He's the best defensive player in the NFL. Sorry, Steelers fans. I know you want to be TJ Watt, but it's Myles Garrett.
0: If you're going full send this year and making a defensive statement here, okay. How many years he got left?
1: I don't know, but they mortgaged their future because, like, Jared Verse was their all-pro pass rusher.
0: Absolute stud.
1: He was, yeah, a stud. And they go out and traded
0: Myles Garrett.
1: Don't forget the Rams.
0: You went from an A minus to an A plus. Is that?
1: I feel like there should be a bigger drop off. Okay. Can Myles Garrett break
0: B-plus,
1: the scale?
0: Can we go B? Okay, A plus with extra credit.
1: Sure. Not using the Urbandale grading.
0: We're out on the Urbandale grading system.
1: A pluses are a thing here. In comparison, Jared versus would be like a B. A flat B.
0: Yeah.
1: If Myles Garrett is an A plus. So I think so.
0: Okay.
1: But don't forget, the Rams also
0: You can convince me on a B plus.
1: They also traded for Trent McDuffie. They sent a first round pick to Kansas City for Trent McDuffie. So the Rams are going all in.
0: Yeah, this is all in.
1: Which again, why would you use a first round pick on a quarterback? I really don't get it.
0: Big news though. This was groundbreaking. This was well above the McKenzie floor.
1: The Bears wanted him.
0: I know. I saw that earlier today, and there's enough drama going in Bears land right now. And I kept seeing everybody. Listen, everything can be amended today if the Bears just trade for Myles Garrett. Like, that, everything's good. If, like, you can put us in Indiana, but we need Myles Garrett.
1: Yeah. Indiana Bears. What's the city?
0: Hammond.
1: The Hammond Bears coming to you.
0: Man,
1: they ain't going to Arlington. They're out of Chicago. We do know that. They are out of Chicago. And Sean, they're not going to Arlington.
0: I can't believe that they have allowed this to happen.
1: It's the state of Illinois, right? It's the state of Illinois, isn't it?
0: Well, it's everybody involved.
1: Okay.
0: It's everybody involved. I can't believe...
1: Isn't this what Kevin Warren was brought in to do?
0: Yes!
1: Now you see why every Big Ten fan was psyched when Kevin Warren was no longer the commissioner. He's horrible at his job.
0: He's botched this whole thing. I mean, think about Warren, right? Like, gets brought in, then he has the big pitch meeting that was broadcasted to everybody about keeping the Bears in the city of Chicago, and we're no longer looking at Arlington Heights as a viable option, only for everyone to go, yeah, no, we're not having taxpayers pay for that stadium.
1: No.
0: Oh, you're not? Okay. Let's go. Arlington Heights. We're going to go back to Arlington Heights. Let's do that. That's a good idea. We're going to do Arlington Heights. Oh, you're not going to okay. Here comes Hammond, Indiana. You guys don't have to pay taxes for 50 years. What?
1: Done.
0: Illinois, what's your rebuttal? Well, we don't want the Bears to leave the state of Illinois. We're not going to really let that happen.
1: How?
0: And it's...
1: What are you going to do for me?
0: Kind of happening.
1: It is happening.
0: I don't know. There's a part of me, I truly still think that they end up in Arlington Heights because, like, what a dumbass move. It's just such a dumbass move. Like, first of all, you did this whole thing backwards. You bought land and then were like, well, we're not paying for this thing. You're going to pay for it.
1: They ruined a horse track.
0: They really did. Kenny really upset about that.
1: They ruined a horse track.
0: It's been botched. This whole thing has been botched. But yeah, anytime you get the state of Illinois government involved, probably going to land this way. That's about as political as we'll get. Both sides, by the way. Both sides.
1: WNBA next on the clock here. Caitlin Clark and the Indiana Fever lost to the Portland Fire on Saturday, 100-84. Clark played 22 minutes and scored only 6 points on 1 of 7 shooting from the field. Sean, I'm sure you saw the video of Caitlin Clark and Stephanie White on the bench.
0: That's a real video?
1: This game. It's real. It is not an AI video.
0: Okay, full transparency. I thought it was AI.
1: It's not.
0: I was like, oh, look at these guys trying to make Caitlin Clark seem like this, you know, doesn't want to be coached, blah, blah, blah, blah, blah. Okay, real. Not the best look for either of them. How about that?
1: I don't think it is. And now... You're starting to go, okay, I don't know how Caitlin Clark got along with her coaches at Dowling. But in the coaches that she has had at the Indiana Fever, it's very clear that she has disagreed with both of them. And maybe they are just bad coaches. Maybe they are. There's every chance in the world that they are.
0: Good. Strong possibility.
1: But when you have these verbal confrontations with one another, it gives off the appearance. I'm talking specifically perception here, Sean.
0: Yeah.
1: It looks like Caitlin Clark doesn't get along with her coaches. It gives off the perception. I'm not saying that that's how it is. I'm saying what it looks like. It looks like the only coach that Caitlin Clark has ever agreed with was Lisa Bluter. And Lisa Bluter let her do everything. Let her do anything she wanted. And then you can translate that.
0: To be fair, like that's
1: when she won the most.
0: They went to the Final Four. They went to the national championship.
1: Twice.
0: Teams that weren't like supposed to go.
1: Mm-hmm. Now, on to the other side, because it's same coin. Stephanie White, you can't be arguing with her like that. But like both of them, because Stephanie White is the coach. It is her. She is the coach, but it's Caitlin Clark's team, right? It's two sides. To then take her out of the game, just says, get out, and puts in Raven Johnson, puts her in the game.
0: It's just
1: a bad look, and it looks like the relationship is not good.
0: Yeah, I'm going to say the relationship's not good, but let me just, like, from a... I'm not necessarily on Stephanie White's side here, okay? I'm not. What now?
3: Stand by for news.
1: A.J. Brown was just traded to the New England Patriots.
0: That's not above the McKenzie floor.
1: What?
0: I was about to... I'm talking W here.
1: Okay, talk W.
0: No.
1: Put a pause on it.
0: Come on. No, I...
1: Put a pause on the A.J. Brown. Back to the W.
0: I'm just saying, it.
1: We got people tweeting in on Friday saying, "Wow, Chuck actually does talk to W. Talk W, Sean.
0: This show is we're all about the W.
1: Pro W.
0: No, my thing with the Stephanie White thing is, you can't have a player, no matter the magnitude of said player, you can't have a player openly on the bench. Now that I know that this video is real. Act like that towards you and not do anything about it. It's you brought up perception a couple times, right? It's a bad perception for a head coach to not act on that.
1: Mm-hmm.
0: And I'm not saying both of them are right or both of them are, I think they're both in the wrong in how this was handled. Because you do got to be careful with stuff like this. And I'm not hating on Caitlin's competitiveness and all that. Perception does matter in situations like this.
1: Mm-hmm. And the Fever are telling you, they're telling everybody there's nothing to this. There's no drama between
0: which is fine, which is great.
1: I think a good player coach relationship, they should be comfortable going back and forth with one another. Like Brady Belichick did it all the time.
0: But it's one of those things where like if you're showing like I'm the head coach, you got to let me be the head coach.
1: This to me seems like it's going too far.
0: I'm just trying to play devil's advocate here. Because I really don't have a strong stance on this one way or another because up to 5 minutes ago, I thought it was a fake video.
1: We say the same thing when Travis Kelce and Andy Reid start screaming at each other. We say the same thing.
0: Bad optics, bad perception.
1: It's just a bad perception. But now that this appears that it has continued to happen with Caitlin Clark at Indiana, again, that first coach... She who will not be named was horrible. She was horrible.
0: Talked a lot about it.
1: Awful. Stephanie White, jury's still out, honestly. Trending toward the bad side.
0: See, and here, but here's.
1: But she was good with Connecticut.
0: Here's the thing, though, Lucas. Here's the thing, because I think our feeds sometimes when it comes to social media are
1: biased.
0: Very extremely biased, right?
1: Like, because, you don't say.
0: Because when you. When something like this goes on, what's the first thing? Oh, Stephanie White. Caitlin's in the right. Stephanie White's in the wrong.
1: Yeah.
0: And that's what you see all over the social media feed because obviously Caitlin's ties to the city and the state of Iowa. So everyone's pro Caitlin no matter what's happening, no matter what the situation is, Caitlin does no wrong, right?
1: I do think there is truth in that.
0: We got to make sure.
1: Remove yourself.
0: You got to remove yourself a little bit. Fair and balanced. We preach that on the show, along with accountability. I think we wouldn't be fair and balanced if we went one way on this. You got to kind of see it from both sides. There's your WNBA talk for the day.
1: We're big in the W.
0: Thanks to Chuck Reed.
1: Big in the W. All right, Sean. Which wide receiver acquisition today has been the biggest of the three? A.J. Brown traded to the New England Patriots for a 2028 first-round pick and a 2027 fifth-round pick. Or Odell Beckham Jr. signing with the Giants. Or Juju Smith-Schuster signing with the Giants.
0: I know what you want me to say here, and there's only one real answer, and it's A.J. Brown to the Patriots.
1: It's Juju, come on.
0: It's A.J. Brown to the Patriots. I mean, you get a team that played in the Super Bowl last year. Now you're getting one of the bigger names as far as receivers goes in the NFL, like A.J. Brown. And it's been a name that's been floated out there quite a bit over the last couple months. So, like, shocking development? No. I think the more shocking development, shock value, is OBJ back to being on the New York Giants. I think the bigger transaction is obviously A.J. Brown to the Patriots. Where Sean was right, where Sean was wrong. Go ahead, Lucas.
1: Nothing. It's just, I just wanted to give you crap about Odell Beckham.
0: I was excited about OBJ.
1: Now
0: you're bringing the GOAT home.
1: The GOAT? What number is he going to wear?
0: 13.
1: What's Jalen Hyatt going to do?
0: He's figure it out. You've caught like 5 passes in 4 years.
1: You going to put a sweatshirt on him?
0: Yes. Actually, just cut him. How about that?
1: Oh, just cut
0: him. It's about his value.
1: Oh, so now the depth that the Giants have is at wide receiver is Malik Nabers, question mark all over that leg.
0: Got a lot of questions if Malik Nabers is playing opening night.
1: Odell Beckham, Juju Smith-Schuster, Braxton Berrios.
0: They got Likely, though. Tight end.
1: That's a tight end.
0: Cam Scataboo.
1: He's going to line up wide.
0: Cam Scataboo hitting bombs in somebody's softball tournament.
1: Is he lowering his head and running into people, too?
0: He might be.
1: More CTE?
0: You like the move with A.J. Brown?
1: Dude, I'm excited for it. You always need, when the young quarterback, you always need that number one wide receiver by year three. Year three is the year that you have to do it. That's when Josh Allen got Stephon Diggs.
0: You have to have Manning got Plexico Burris.
1: You have to have that guy to help them with their development. Now, the Patriots had Diggs last year, but off-the-field problems has led to his release. You know what, Sean? I bet you Stephon Diggs, what if he's going to be a New York Giant too?
0: At this point, might as well keep going, Harbaugh. Keep signing them all, man.
1: He's got a lot of off-the-field problems, though.
0: What's Antonio Brown doing these days? I'm kidding.
1: I missed that when you first said it.
0: I'm kidding.
1: Right over my head.
0: I'm kidding. He's doing TikTok lives.
1: Anyway, A.J. Brown to the Patriots, Odell Beckham Jr. back to the Giants where it all began, and Juju Smith-Schuster to the Giants as well.
0: Morale's high.
1: That does it for On the Clock for today.
0: All right, 515-284-5966. You can tweet at us at Off the Bench Cakes. 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
23: There will be plenty of sunshine today with temperatures rising into the low 80s. Humidity will be a bit noticeable, but there'll be a bit of a breeze as well. Tonight we'll have mostly clear skies and drop down into the low 50s. Cool and crisp to start the day tomorrow with temperatures rising into the low 80s with sunny skies and low humidity. That's your latest Iowa's News Now weather first forecast.
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0: 3:33 here on the Iowa Sports Radio Network. It is a Jethro's Barbecue Reaction Monday. Sean Roberts, Lucas Strain with you until 5 o'clock this evening. No Connor Ferguson today. Coming up at 4 o'clock, we got an announcement, Lucas. We got an announcement at 4.
1: I honestly forgot what you were talking about.
0: How can you forget this?
1: I know. I put it in the rundown. I put it
0: it's
1: in there.
0: It's actually a really big deal. It's a cool deal.
1: It is. You're very excited for this.
0: I am excited for multiple fronts, but that's going to be coming up at 4 o'clock. Right now, we are joined by our buddy, Ben Hutchins, Quad City Times. He was snubbed, like Lucas and I, in the thank you speech at Bussy's wedding. Ben, how have you recovered from being snubbed?
27: You know, I've just now retreated to my living room where I'm enjoying the sunshine. It's been a couple days just in a dark, gloomy bedroom for me, but other than that, I am doing okay psychologically.
1: I am contemplating ending my friendship with Bussy after that. Mm. Are you the same?
27: No, I think I see him around too much.
1: You can fake it.
0: You can just turn into an acquaintance now, Ben.
27: Hey, what's the announcement? You can just tell me.
0: You gotta listen at 4 o'clock, Ben.
1: Wow, no special okay. treatment.
27: Yeah,
1: wow.
27: No, you no. piqued my curiosity.
0: Hey, real quick, Ben, my wife said over the weekend, she was like, your buddy Ben was a lot of fun. So congrats. You must have been a good time on Friday, because I don't remember much.
27: Well, I've never been the fun guy at weddings.
1: Whoa.
27: I guess I'm learning. I appreciate it.
1: What was your beverage of choice on Friday? Because Sean was having Miller's, I was having Busch.
27: My preferred is a Coors Light, but then when the Sox win, you got to break the mold, right, Sean? I definitely thought, man, if the Sox are winning, we got to celebrate with one of Sean's beverages.
0: Ben had a Miller Light in honor of going 3 games over .500.
1: Ben saw how crazy Sean was getting. But that means, Sean, that means Ben was tapping into the Colorado Kool-Aid.
0: That's right. That's right. But no, it was a great time. We're happy for Alec and Lily. It was a beautiful wedding, beautiful reception as well. But yeah, Ben, we were upset that we got snubbed, but it's okay. It's not about us, right?
27: who would have thought going up to their wedding, it's not about us? I mean, who could have thought?
0: All right, let's get into some Iowa State stuff because they had a pretty big weekend for football recruiting. What did you make of the weekend for Jimmy Rogers and crew?
27: You know, they just keep plodding along. Very impressive from the Cyclone coaching staff. You know, I was kind of in wedding mode this weekend. I haven't had a chance to necessarily dive into any of the individual tapes, but you know, going back to the Will Slagle piece of this whole thing, I mean, just good to see that this football staff is making some inroads in the state of Iowa. I think right now we're also seeing some of those Midwest recruiting ties pay off, right? Like, this was part of the draw for adding a Jimmy Rogers, somebody who's been familiar with a lot of these recruits, you know, from recruiting them to San Diego State or to South Dakota State. So just another steady week for the Cyclones, and it feels like they're starting to recoup maybe any of the momentum they lost this winter when all the turnover happened.
1: Ben Hutchins of the Quad City Times joining us on the Iowa Sports Radio Network 106.3 Cakes. So now, Ben, I want to switch over to basketball. One of the stories that we jokingly kept saying was going to drop during Bussy's wedding is we were going to find out where Milan Momcilovic was going to transfer to. I want to pose the question to you now is, will you be surprised if Milan goes anywhere but Kentucky?
27: That's a great that is a great way to put that, Lucas. No, I wouldn't be. Because at this point, I really don't know what's going on, man. And I've been asking around. It feels like that's kind of how everybody feels, is we really don't know. Milan Momcilovic's camp has been keeping this close to the vest. I think my leader in the clubhouse is still Kentucky. I could also see a Louisville jumping up there in the last moments and grabbing him. But this is, you know, for me, like day four or five of Milan watch. And it feels like everybody is confident that announcement is going to come soon. And, oh, you know, everybody already kind of knows where he's going. And ultimately, we haven't had any substantial news to come out of it yet. So just at this point, I wouldn't be surprised if we see a Louisville or a Kentucky, but those would be my two.
1: All right, so that's where. Any idea as to when we could get this announcement? I feel like it's got to be in the next couple of days, no?
27: That's kind of my feel. But again, I mean, I there were reports over the weekend that it was going to happen by the weekend and then on Sunday, and we didn't see that. I don't know. I mean, you'd think that Milan's had kind of a chance to make up his mind, and at this point, I would think the only reason to wait would be to continue to see if you can get the bid up. I mean, that's like the only reason I can think of Milan waiting. And if that's his reason, then who can blame him, you know?
0: Ben, we haven't had you on since this has happened? I don't think – no, we haven't. How do you think Iowa State fans are going to remember him?
27: I put out a really interesting Twitter poll, Sean. I mean, I had four options on there. You know, one of them was, hey, I always love Milan. He's my guy. You know, I'll root for him. The second one was, you know, no, he left us. Other one was indifferent. Like, hey, he's on another team. And the last one was, you know, just kind of, I think, see results. And I really had almost a 25% split on all four of those options. So I don't think that Iowa State fans are all united on how they feel about Milan. Anecdotally, I've even, you know, heard people of all different ways say, hey, I need to wait to see if he goes to a Kentucky or a Big 12 rival, perhaps. Yes. In Arizona. So, you know, because that does change the equation, right? So I think there will truly be kind of a split in how this fan base remembers Milan Momcilovic. If the question is, will he get booed if he were to come somehow play in Hilton Coliseum next season? I'd guess that you would be able to hear some boos, maybe from the rowdier part of the student section, but I don't think the entire Hilton Coliseum would be booing.
1: Ben, remind me. I don't know if you know the schedule off the top of your head, but for the players era, there's a chance that Iowa State plays St. John's, right?
27: Yes, and Louisville is on that side of the bracket as well. So there's a chance that either of those teams.
1: Yeah.
27: And Lucas, I think St. John's is probably a little bit less of
1: they're
27: an
1: out.
27: Option right now.
1: They're definitely out,
27: because,
1: right?
27: Well, yeah, because they got Yesfu, the guy from Baylor.
1: Mm-hmm.
27: So, you know, if you would think that, hey, they got their money, they spent their money, you know, they made their free agent acquisition and are kind of out of the running. But the Louisville option for a potential rematch is extremely interesting. And also, I mean, Iowa State has played an SEC opponent in each of the last two postseasons. They played Kentucky last year. Who knows? They could very well end up playing a team like Kentucky in the postseason.
1: Yeah, I'm just trying to picture. Like, I think the treatment, the welcome would be different. Say that Iowa State plays Louisville in the players' era, and we know that it's not the same as Hilton Coliseum, but I don't think he would be treated the same way as if he joins Arizona and then comes back to Ames, because I can picture that, Ben. I don't know if you can, but I can picture if he's a Wildcat next season and Arizona comes to Ames, I can hear right now the boos raining down on him.
0: Yeah, I think Arizona would be the negative reaction.
27: There's a difference between going to a Big East school or what have you and saying, hey, it was a great 3 years. And there's a difference in committing to say, I want to play T.J. Otzelberger in this Cyclone team twice next season. So I do think that absolutely makes a difference.
1: All right. I got one more for you here, Ben. I want to know, so this food desert story that you've been working on for the last couple of days, and you kind of took this and started running with it. What are you still getting from this? Because I saw you were posting some stuff on your Twitter.
27: Yeah, I put on my Mythbusters hat. Did you guys watch that show? I that was like one of my favorite shows growing up.
1: Watched a couple episodes.
27: And I'm here to debunk the myth. Ames is not a food desert. You can read my column on the Quad City Times. I reached out to some local experts, some national experts, and was pretty affirmatively told, no, Ames is not food desert. And it has nothing to do with the fact that we just got an Olive Garden here in town. It has more to do with, you know, grocery stores and public transportation availability to get to, you know, to reasonably priced food. So there are enough grocery stores and things of that nature in Ames that do not make us a food desert.
0: Those unlimited breadsticks. Catch the fever. Olive Garden. Ben, good stuff, buddy. Appreciate you joining us like you do each and every single Monday. Glad you made it past the getting snubbed from the speech.
1: Ben, I haven't.
0: Yeah, Luke's still fired up about it a little bit.
27: Did you light him up yet, Sean?
0: Yeah, oh yeah, yeah. Start of the show.
27: Okay.
0: Yeah.
1: We didn't dilly-dally.
0: Yeah, Bussy's not invited back on the show. He's suspended from our show.
1: Long time.
0: Long time. His mom, though. His mom's a great time. She can come.
1: Yeah, you got to meet his mom, didn't you, Ben?
27: Two very pleasant conversations. Enjoyed those meeting Mr. and Mrs. Bussy. Absolutely.
0: Yeah, great parents there. Great parents. All right, Ben.
1: Horrible kid.
0: Yeah. All right, buddy. We'll talk next Monday, all right?
27: Looking forward to it. You guys take care.
0: Yep, we'll see you. Ben Hutchins, Quad City Times, joins us every Monday at 3:30.
1: See, the Campbell thing with the food desert, the piece that I didn't appreciate was when he talked about the grocery store. The Hy-Vees, baby. Yeah, Hy-Vees.
0: You got Hy-Vees.
1: That's all you need.
0: Gotta respect a good Hy-Vee.
1: Love a good Hy-Vee.
0: John Daly, gonna be at Hy-Vee in Irvindale next Tuesday.
1: When that Hy-Vee got built for the first time.
0: Dude, it was the biggest Hy-Vee in the world.
1: Oh, you think I don't know that? It was down the street from where I lived.
0: Same. My apartment was right down the street. That's where I went. They used to go late night Hy-Vee.
1: You called it Hy-Vee after dark, didn't you?
0: Yeah. 11 o'clock at night, I was like, I want some cream. I'm gonna go get some thing of ice cream from Hy-Vee.
1: I went to the opening day. I went to its grand opening.
0: What's it like going to a grand opening for Hy-Vee?
1: I was in middle school.
0: What was it like for you, though? What do you remember of it?
1: We played, we literally did, like, it was kind of like a hide and
0: seek. Wait, did you go on a field trip there?
1: No, it was summer.
0: Okay, well, you made it seem like,
1: we're taking a field trip to Hy-Vee's grand opening.
0: I could see the school district of Urbandale doing that.
1: Hey, in my high school, we got to take a field trip to an iCubs game.
0: That's a good day right there.
1: It was my stats class. and we convinced, shout out Miss Veenstra. I know her husband listens. He is a big Drake Bulldog fan, Sean. He's also a member of the KXNO College Football Online Dynasty.
0: Benchmob member too, huh?
1: Yeah, he was a...
0: the best, all three, the best of both worlds right there.
1: Who did he play as? He was Miami this last season, I think. I think he was Miami. Sean Veenstra should let us go to a... Let us go to an iCubs game in high school as a field trip, because it was our, we were in stats class.
0: So you got to go in high school. When we were in middle school, we went to it was called the King County Cougars. That's when they are a Marlins affiliate. Dontrell Willis, Josh Beckett.
1: Marlins affiliate in Chicago?
0: Uh-huh.
1: That's a little weird.
0: Listen, I got to see a lot of great players come through there. Miguel Cabrera, King County Cougars. Look him up.
1: Dude, the players playing in Principal Park.
0: I know we got to take a break. That maybe is our around the horn topic tomorrow.
1: Sure.
0: Because we got some dudes coming to Principal Park.
1: You got some Cy Youngs, some former Cy Young Award winners coming to Principal Park this weekend. One of them's tomorrow.
0: Yeah, 515-284-5966. You can tweet at us at Off the Bench KXNO. When we get back, we'll face off here on the Iowa Sports Radio Network.
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1: All right, welcome back, Ben Shmav. 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Lucas Strange, Sean Roberts with you until 5 o'clock. It's time to face off. Sean, the College Football Hall of Fame ballot was released today. So here are the players from Iowa colleges who are on the ballot this year. Brad Banks, quarterback at Iowa. Dallas Clark, tight end, Iowa. Adrian Claiborne, defensive end at Iowa. Fred Jackson, friend of the station. Fred Jackson, had him on the drive a couple of times. Running back out of Cull. Carl Boyd, running back out of UNI. Mike Wiggins, punter out of Iowa Wesleyan. And Buck Starbeck, coach out of UNI. I'm throwing this one on here as well. The National Football Foundation revised its minimum winning percentage requirement from coaches to 600 to 595. So, Sean, what that means is Mike Leach is now eligible for the first time in his career. So my question for you is this. If you could only vote for one person to make it to the College Football Hall of Fame, who would you vote for?
0: Oh, man.
1: You can only vote for one.
0: That's the kicker. There's two guys I would vote for, and that's it. If I don't go Leach, I look like a jerk.
1: I know, right?
0: So.
1: Everything that he did. The dude was a pioneer of the sport. He brought the air raid to college football.
0: Coached in the state. Iowa Wesleyan.
1: Iowa Wesleyan. He was the offensive coordinator for, 4 years? 87 to 91, I think?
0: I would probably go Leach, but Dallas Clark is like my...
1: Yeah, but Brad Banks, second in Heisman.
0: No. 1 year. 1 year doesn't put you in the College Football Hall of Fame.
1: Did for Cam Newton.
0: Won a national championship.
1: He did. He didn't lose a game. He was dominant. And he
0: pretty,
1: won
0: pretty damn good.
1: And he won the Heisman.
0: Yeah, pretty damn good. Out of this list, if I only could pick one, I would go Mike Leach. If I could pick two, and like I'm good with if I only had to pick two, it would be Mike Leach and Dallas Clark. What about you?
1: You have to have, I think, both of those guys in there. I personally love Adrian Claiborne, but there's a reason for it. Is because his punt block and return
0: against Penn State?
1: That's my first Iowa football memory. That's my very first play. That's the earliest play that I could ever remember. So, first, I remember watching that in my living room.
0: Now, what would you have been?
1: Very young.
0: 9? What year was that?
1: Maybe 9. Maybe 09,
0: eight,
1: maybe 08.
0: 8, 9? But you were born in 2000?
1: I can remember. I can't remember anything really before that. I can't. I know I have memories of plays like the Holloway catch.
0: You'd have been 2 with Brad Banks.
1: Yeah. I know of the Holloway catch, but I didn't watch Drew Tate throw that in real time. Or if I did, I don't remember it. I was 4 when it happened. That's the first thing that I can to this day remember. So I have a special... Adrian Claiborne has a special place in my heart. But I know if you'd only pick one, he's not the guy on this list to name.
0: I wrote this one. If you could go in the, would you go tarps off if people in your section started to do it, Lucas?
1: Absolutely.
0: Yes.
1: Absolutely. What kind of question is that?
0: Okay. Fair enough.
1: Yes.
0: Best drink you've ever had at a wedding.
1: Best drink?
0: Yeah. What's your best drink that you could have at a wedding?
1: Oh, like my go-to? Like, yeah. I'm always just going to have a latte. Like, I'm always just going to have a Busch Light. But you could start the night with a good old-fashioned. You could start it with that. That's a good starter. Like, you get one with dinner. I'd love an old-fashioned. Why are you smiling at that?
0: Because that's what...
1: Was that your answer?
0: Yes. You know what? No, I'm sweet. Just straight scotch. Give me a straight scotch.
1: Oh.
0: I have gone that route before.
1: At a wedding?
0: Yes.
1: How quickly
0: it turned out exactly how you think it turned out. The wedding hadn't even started. I broke a glass on the reception floor.
1: Dude, you were that guy at the wedding?
0: My sister came up to me. It was like one of our family friends. Sister comes up to me. Get off the floor. You're embarrassing me and the entire family. Hour three coming up next on a Jethro's Barbecue Reaction Monday. Big announcement coming up.
10: From the
11: Highway 100 westbound from US 151 to I-380 is a 12-minute travel time with 3 minutes of delay. Highway 100 eastbound from I-380 to US 151 is an 11-minute travel time with 2 minutes of delay. I-380 northbound from airport to US 30 is a 2-minute travel time. With your total traffic report for the corridor, I'm Alex Muscoff.
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18: There was a murder in Central Ohio that many people still don't want to talk about. The man who committed that crime once sat on death row, but now he's on the run. His name is Lester Eubanks. Lester didn't tunnel out of prison or scale a stone wall. On a December morning in 1973, he and a small group of inmates were granted permission to walk outside prison walls. His handcuffs were taken off. He changed into civilian clothing, and he and three others were driven to a local mall. They were told they could wander the stores and were asked to return to a designated meeting spot. Hours later, all the inmates came back, except Lester Eubanks. And he hasn't been seen since.
19: He had a full plan. The guy had a plan.
20: I was just astounded that this could actually happen.
18: There were many years when it seemed like no one was even looking for Lester. But recently, his whereabouts have become the focus of the U.S. Marshals Service, the federal agents who track fugitives. The case is testing the marshals.
21: Those nine lives are running out, and we're going to catch up with Lester.
18: And is being urged on by those hurt most by Lester's crime.
22: He's had enough free time. He confessed to the crime, and his time is up.
18: I'm Sunny Hostin with ABC News. Over the past year, a team from the ABC News investigative unit joined the search for Lester Eubanks. They uncovered new leads, possible sightings, and at every turn found resistance from those who want Lester Eubanks to be forgotten. What they've uncovered is a case that's about more than murder. It's about family loyalty, a life on the run, and a first-hand look at how the U.S. Marshals are trying to solve one of the oldest fugitive cases in American history. Now they may be closer than ever. From ABC News.
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30: Yeah! Yeah! Hell yeah!
0: Third and final hour here on a Jethro's Barbecue Reaction Monday. Sean Roberts, Lucas Strain with you until 5 o'clock this evening. No Connor Ferguson today. He will be back tomorrow. If you want to join in on the conversation, give us a call, 515-284-5966. 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And we have the American Toppers text line. 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Coming up at 4:30, Sean Bach from 24/7 Sports will join the show. At 4:45, What's in Lucas's Notebook, brought to you by Unjuiced. And the bookmark. That's right. Get your bookmark play ready to go. It's the first day of the month. Lucas, what is the bookmark for everybody?
1: I already had one sent to me, by the way.
0: You already had a bookmark sent to you?
1: Yeah. Listeners play along.
0: Okay.
1: Listeners play along. They do the bookmark as well. AJ, I'm still waiting for your tweet to come in.
0: I'm kind of worried about him. I haven't gotten one yet.
1: AJ, if he's not doing the bookmark.
0: Did the wife finally put the kibosh?
1: Do we need to do a wellness check on AJ? He was going a long time. He made it like 20 days in.
0: I know.
1: The wife said, you've made that much money?
0: Cash it out. We need some stuff for the house.
1: You want to keep going? Absolutely not. The bookmark is when we start the first day of the month, or at least the first day that we have a show. Start with $10. And what you're going to do is you're going to take a bet between minus 450 and minus 550 odds. So something that's around minus 500. Basically, it means you have an 85% chance of winning that bet. Basically, what you're going to do is you're going to take your $10. You're going to place that bet. If that bet wins, you make somewhere around $2. You roll over your winning to the next day. So day two, you're going to bet $12 or somewhere around there. And the goal, what we do is we take one of those bets each and every day that we have a show for a month until you lose or until you make it through the entire thing. So once you lose, you're done. But really, all you lost was $10, the $10 at the beginning. But if you win, you win anywhere between $430 to $480.
0: It's a thing of beauty. I'm the only one that's ever won.
1: Still, somehow.
0: Love to see it.
1: I hate you.
0: Why?
1: Because I should have won that.
0: Because I let you know about it, too.
1: I should have won that month as well. You got lucky. I had the worst beat of my entire life.
0: A couple tweets that have come in. Devin tweeted in, this Myles Garrett trade makes the LA Rams versus Dallas Cowboys NFC Championship game really interesting. Some would say it's going to feed families. He's got the Cowboys. NFC Championship
1: game.
0: I know. It's a shame. I like Devin. Hate to say I like Bugsy. Hate to see it.
1: I mean, the Eagles just traded away their number one wide receiver. Dare say the best receiver in the league.
0: Have the Eagles folded up shop?
1: You're just going to skip over what I just said? I called A.J. Brown the best receiver in the league.
0: That's because... he's a Patriot.
1: There's no personal bias behind that.
0: Now that he's a Patriot.
1: None whatsoever.
0: Joe tweets in...

0: That does like the My Precious?
1: I think so. I've never seen.
0: New intro. There you go. I want My Precious in there. Out of respect.
1: It's not going to be a movie that neither of us have seen.
0: You're not getting me to watch that.
1: I'm not watching that. Sorry, but A.J. Brown can read The Hobbit on the sideline if he wants to.
0: As long as he's got your football.
1: The Patriots head coach was doing stuff with Diana Russini.
0: He was out in public over the weekend. He was part of Drake May's celebrity softball game. Vrabel was out there with the people.
1: He's a man of the people.
0: Just because he had an affair with my wife. Who cares?
1: Fun on the side.
0: What, you've never hooked up with an NFL reporter before?
1: While you're married?
0: Come on.
1: Sounds like a you problem.
0: And still get your team to the Super Bowl?
1: Sounds like user error.
0: Sounds like you need to figure out your schedule.
1: I think the Patriots haven't had off-the-field distractions before. That's how they win Super Bowls, ladies
0: Robert,
1: and gentlemen.
0: Robert Kraft's, this is right up his alley
1: here. The Patriots didn't have enough off-the-field distractions last year to win the Super Bowl.
0: Let me ask you this. Do you think the Patriots have... Oh, I said it. Damn it.
1: Let me ask you this.
0: Explain to people why you rang the bell.
1: It's a verbal tick.
0: So
1: you got to find one for me.
0: Do you think
1: I say here's the thing a lot?
0: Do you think the Patriots have a really good PR team because they've been able to handle not just one, not just two, not just three, not just four, not just five?
1: Okay, LeBron.
0: I'm just saying they've dealt with a lot of scandal.
1: Not six. Not seven.
0: I mean, they've had Spygate, Deflategate. You had your tight end murder someone. You've had Robert Kraft do questionable things at a massage parlor. Your head coach now is hooked up with an NFL reporter while he's married.
1: Don't forget that Tom Brady got a girl pregnant.
0: That as well.
1: Left her. Decided to marry Giselle.
0: Giselle now married to a yoga instructor, right?
1: She was cheating on him the whole time. We said, yo, if Tom Brady's getting cheated on, what chance do the rest of us have?
0: He's perfect.
1: That's a 7-time Super Bowl champion.
0: Well, he's perfect, too.
1: Great-looking man.
0: That jawline?
1: That's a lot of Botox now.
0: Still looks good.
1: A lot of Botox.
0: Still looks good. Bugsy says, see you week one, Sean. Dak is your daddy. I can't argue. The Cowboys have dominated the Giants.
1: Bugsy, I'm going to need you to unmute the Knicks on your Twitter account.
0: That got the off-the-bench group chat a little fired up last night.
1: That got me really...
0: That's our Knicks.
1: That got me going. I don't care what your opinions are in the NBA. You do not mute the Knicks.
0: Hawks Burner tweets in, still going back and forth in my head about who was the worst dancer at Bussy's wedding. Looked like a hell of a good time.
1: It was a hell of a good time. Neither of us claimed to be good dancers, but we were going to be out there.
0: I'm a phenomenal dancer, Lucas. The fact that you just said that I don't think that I'm a good dancer. My wife runs a dance company.
1: That doesn't mean you're a dancer.
0: I can arabesque with the best.
1: You can what?
0: Arabesque with the best.
1: I don't think you could do a single arabesque.
0: I was doing it on the dance floor. What are you talking about?
1: I saw you humping the air.
0: Well, I like to do that too. That's I like to thrust. I'm big in the thrusting community. It is 4:00. We need to be.
1: The kids are in the car.
0: Kids are in the car. When's school done? Is school done yet?
1: It's June. They have to be done, right? I feel like last week had to be the last week.
0: Iowa High School baseball's happening, so that means school's done.
1: No, you start the season in. You start your season in school.
0: Oh.
1: School's still happening when you start your season.
0: I didn't know that. I thought it was like, oh, we're like a month into summer, time to play baseball.
1: It's only like 2-week crossover, though. It's not for very long.
0: Gotcha. Okay. Yeah, I'm a big thruster. I like to thrust on the dance floor.
1: Trent's getting his first high school calls of the season.
0: Yeah, what's going on with them?
1: It's the shoulder.
0: The shoulder's holding him back from play-by-play?
1: It's the labrum.
0: Oh, no.
1: the labrum that he tore in his sleep? Oh, he let me know, Sean, how he actually tore his labrum.
0: Oh, so you have inside information.
1: He says, the doctor says it was wear and tear from over the years.
0: Well, that's what I read that on AI.
1: He said that he was...
0: Google AI had my back.
1: His baseball career finally caught up to him. So I said, Trent has a baseball career now.
0: Let's talk about the baseball career.
1: In all seriousness, I did go, wait a minute. Okay, yeah, sure. Maybe that's what caused it. What aggravated it? What were you doing?
0: What tweaked it?
1: What were you doing when you tweaked it? He was sleeping. Trent tore his labrum in his sleep.
0: Can happen. It can happen. And that was part of the Google AI review.
1: And can confirm. That's how it did happen. Per source.
0: Per source?
1: Per source.
0: We got sources on this?
1: Okay, Sean. It's 4:10.

0: We have a little announcement.
1: We do have an announcement. And this is one that it's been in the works for quite a while. I don't think that this is not one of those like podcast announcements, you know, where like everyone's like, oh, we get a big announcement. I'm going to be doing this. This is a massive deal. And I think the Bench Mob's going to be happy with this. We are going to have a quote unquote Bench Mob night with the Iowa Cubs Tuesday, July 7th, which is what, Lucas? What is Tuesday, July 7th?
0: It's our one-year anniversary. It's our birthday.
1: It is our one-year anniversary of the show, so we would like to celebrate it with you, the Bench Mob. And here's the other kicker. Lucas and I are throwing out the first pitch.
0: I'm feeling two different things about this. One, I'm very excited.
1: We've also had rules thrown on us, by the way.
0: Sean, have you noticed, I instinctively have started to rub my shoulder. Sean, I haven't thrown anything since the shoulder problem started acting up.
1: So, good. One,
0: I'm excited, but two, I'm nervous as hell.
1: You can't have nerves throwing out the first pitch.
0: No, I'm nervous for my arm.
1: Well, yeah, you throw out your arm, who cares? You're not playing second base hitting ninth anymore on the softball.
0: I'm getting treatment at Vero for a reason.
1: Yeah, but all for the first pitch.
0: Shoulder's in trouble.
1: Tuesday, July 7th, 6:38, first pitch. Iowa Cubs are playing the St. Paul Saints. It'll be...
0: No way.
1: What?
0: St. Paul?
1: Yeah.
0: Is that actually who they're playing?
1: St. Paul.
0: Because that's the Twins AAA team.
1: Yeah, Tuesday, July 7th.
0: That's the team that the Urbandale kid plays on, who outed me the Dragon Slayer thing.
1: So a couple things here.
0: He didn't out me. He made that up.
1: Okay, well, source off.
0: I want to see him on Tuesday.
1: Tuesday, July 7th. Now, we don't have like a special ticket code or anything like that. We are encouraging people to, if you want to be a part of the night, buy a GA section ticket and we'll figure out a meetup. We'll talk about it on the show. There also is a ticket offer. It's called Tuesdays. Lucas,
0: yeah.
1: Special ticket required. Get two upper reserve tickets, two pizza slices, two 16-ounce domestic canned beers or bottled soft drinks for just $48. You can redeem the offer at the Pizza Den down the first base side of the concourse. So you have that option, or you can just buy a GA ticket and we can all figure out a meetup.
0: That's what I think I'm going to do. I'm just going to buy a general admission ticket and have fun on the concourse. I'm a concourse guy.
1: So Ryan says, so 999 challenge next Tuesday. No, this is happening July 7th. I have to.
0: July.
1: July 7th.
0: Because they are also home on June 7th.
1: Yes.
0: It is July 7th.
1: So we have a month. Get your tickets. Okay. Celebrate the Bench Mob's 1 year anniversary. This is for you, the listener. Lucas, I've been working on this. This is for the listener. Outside of us throwing the first pitch, because I was very selfish. I was like, we got to throw out the first pitch. We're doing this. We're throwing out the first pitch. And the Cubs were like, absolutely.
0: So these rules and stipulations that you're not happy about.
1: Well, I can't wear White Sox gear. Come on.
0: Did you expect to be able to wear White Sox gear?
1: No, but I didn't think there would be actual rules put in place. It's okay. It's all right.
0: I wish I still had my Iowa Oaks jersey. Wish I still had it. It was too small, so I gave it to Goodwill. It was too small for me.
1: So July 7th, here's the deal. Don't make us look bad with this whole thing, all right? We did this for you, the listener.
0: Yeah, we can't have no one show up.
1: Like, we need people to show up. Like,
0: if people don't show up, it's on them.
1: Well, and this is easily the last time that we do something like this,
0: Sean,
1: then.
0: What are we about? Accountability.
1: We're accountability.
0: Everyone's
1: wanted this. Everybody's wanted this.
0: We finally got Sean to sign off.
1: Well, I finally was like, okay, let's do it. And we talked with the iCubs. Very, very nice meeting with the iCubs. Our wonderful sales rep, Gina, helped put this whole thing together.
0: Are we doing our show out there that day?
1: Yes, we are doing our show out there.
0: Okay, so we're going to be there for a bit.
1: Yeah, we're celebrating everything. That'll be the first new intro, too.
0: We might have to push that one off.
1: No, come on.
0: We can do it on the road. It's hard to do it on the road.
1: I'm going to love Connor having to do the show here and then drive down to Principal Park.
0: No. Connor's not invited.
1: Well, come on.
0: What?
1: We got to be nice.
0: I thought that was the stipulation. That was my thing in the contract. Connor's not invited. So this is the thing where we give each other crap. Please don't take that too seriously, everybody listening. Please don't.
1: Connor's going, what the hell, man?
0: Connor's not invited, though. Connor's not.
1: So again, don't make us look bad. We got a lot of pressure on us from the higher ups. They didn't want to really do this. We were like, listen, our listeners have really wanted it. July 7th, we'll figure out where we'll all meet up. Buy a general admission ticket. Buy the Tuesday tickets. Lucas and I are throwing out the first pitch. It's gonna be a good time. Just don't make us look bad.
0: Please.
1: This is why I didn't want to sign off on this. I get nervous about this stuff.
0: Perception.
1: I don't just pick big places where there's going to be a lot of people and take a photo and be like, oh, thanks, everybody. Like, I'm nervous about this thing.
0: I got to show up. Bench Mob Night, July 7th, our one-year anniversary.
1: Yeah, July 7th.
0: We expect presents.
1: I don't necessarily need one. My present is you guys showing up so we can do something like this again.
0: We expect a card.
1: I would be pro card.
0: I'm being sarcastic, but...
1: Devin says, I will 100% be photographing you guys throwing out the first pitch.
0: Thanks, absolutely.
1: Devin. Buy a ticket.
0: Thanks, Devin.
1: Don't use your media pass. We need to buy a ticket. Buy a ticket.
0: Pick up the phone.
1: Pick up the phone and start dialing. No freebies here.
0: July 7th, Bench Mob Night at the iCubs.
1: Cyclo Kathy, if July 7th at the iCubs wasn't already on every Bench Mobster's calendar, what are we even doing? Congrats on throwing out the first pitch. What's the over-under on Sean throwing a better pitch than Lucas? And Connor's not throwing out the first pitch. It's me and Lucas.
0: That'd be ugly. Sean, you should throw a better first pitch than me.
1: I think I will.
0: You're the college baseball pitcher.
1: Yeah, I think I will.
0: You're a better pitcher than I was. You're just a better baseball player than I was. I'd like that stricken from the record.
1: You said it.
0: I know. What's the truth?
1: Speaking of the iCubs, again, July 7th, go buy your tickets now. General admission, we'll let everyone know where we're going to meet up. We mentioned it last hour, Lucas. There's some dudes that are going to be pitching this week down at Principal Park.
0: Yeah, so now we're talking this week. Bench Mob Night.
1: July 7th?
0: Bench Mob
1: Night.
0: Now
1: we're talking this week.
0: Month away. iCubs this week, Justin Verlander is going to be on the bump tomorrow night. Tomorrow night, Justin Verlander is going to be on the bump. And there is a chance that Tarik Skubal is on the bump either Saturday or Sunday this weekend. I'm really hoping it's Saturday because I have tickets to that game.
1: You're going to be at the game.
0: Uh-huh. I'm going to be going to that game. I'm really hoping
1: Hopefully the weather holds up. A lot of rain coming this weekend.
0: It's lightening up. Ever since I got the tickets, I've been keeping an eye on it.
1: Oh, smart.
0: It's lightening up. But it's,
1: you don't want anything to ruin your time at the iCubs.
0: It's supposed to rain a lot this weekend. It is. But yeah, those two guys, those are two former Cy Young Award winners. Tarik Skubal over the weekend, Justin Verlander tomorrow. Sign me up.
1: How long do you think Verlander goes?
0: Well, the iCubs are going to shell him.
1: Look at you.
0: We're going to the iCubs game. We're cheering on the iCubs, Sean. Is there a reason for the silence?
1: No, I'm not rooting for Verlander. I can't root for a Tiger.
0: What if, Sean, you know what? What does a good, loving wife do when her husband is on a rehab assignment? She goes to the games.
1: Kate Upton ain't showing up to Des Moines.
0: What? Come on.
1: Who would be the bigger draw? Kate Upton coming to Des Moines or Justin Verlander? Be honest here. It's Kate Upton.
0: I think it's still Kate Upton.
1: It's Kate Upton.
0: Has she been in a lot lately? I don't think so. Still Kate Upton.
1: What's Kate Upton up to these days? What is she doing these days?
0: She's going on rehab assignments. She's going to Principal Park. She's not even in a suite or anything. She's down in the concourse. She's a woman of the people.
1: That's what I'm saying. Who's the bigger draw here? No, we don't have confirmation that Kate Upton's going to be in Des Moines.
0: This is a pipe dream.
1: This is an off-the-bench hypothetical. We like hypotheticals on this show.
0: We love them. But so, yeah, those are the two pitchers coming to Principal Park next week.
1: I would be more excited to see Verlander.
0: Well, I would, too. Not.
1: A lot of people, by the way, have you seen this? I mean, maybe it's because I'm in the depths of the White Sox Twitter and they just played the Tigers over the weekend. But did you see the video of Skubal throwing this weekend and everyone calling him obese?
0: No, I haven't seen it. He's been a bit tubby.
1: He's a thicker guy.
0: I guess
1: I've never really noticed it.
0: Yeah, he's been a tubby guy. Think about it. CeCe Sabathia was a huge guy.
1: He was.
0: He needed to get some oomph behind his fastball. It's an oomph Wednesday.
1: Thrusting Wednesday.
0: Ooh. No.
1: Ooh. Ooh.
0: No.
1: A thrusting favorite position Wednesday. Come on now.
0: A hardwood favorite position Wednesday?
1: Hardwood thrusting
0: Okay, one more thing here. We'll go to Michael's phone call, but there's one thing that came out last week, Sean, on Thursday night. So you and I didn't get a chance to talk about it on Friday because we didn't do the show. Was the Texas Tech athletic director saying, telling everybody publicly, we will buy out our sister of the blind games in week one and play Texas instead. We will buy out their game in week one and play Texas. Texas Tech is supposed to face Abilene Christian. Texas is supposed to face Texas State. Texas will never do it.
1: Oh, this is an incredible political move out of Texas Tech because they know Texas will never do it because they still have to play Ohio State.
0: The very next week.
1: Yeah, like this is genius because now you're calling Sarkisian's bluff, right? Like you're calling his bluff here.
0: Oh, yeah.
1: And you know that he's pinned in a corner and cannot do it. So you're going to come out looking great here. Texas Tech doesn't want anything to do with playing Texas, especially after the Sorsby stuff. So this is genius. Because everyone's going to be like, see, Texas Tech, they're not scared to play Texas. Line them up. Texas, you're the scaredy cat.
0: Yep.
1: You didn't want to play the Red Raiders.
0: Yep.
1: You were scared.
0: Yep.
1: You were worried.
0: Yep.
1: The SEC is terrified to play the Big 12 is how this is coming across, Lucas. It's genius, genius political move here.
0: I love it.
1: You know it's never going to happen.
0: Texas, line up. Line up.
1: If Texas were to do it, do you think Texas Tech goes, we can't back out of it. You can't back out of it now.
0: You can't.
1: Especially because who's the big donor for Texas Tech? And Campbell or what's the last name? Campbell?
0: I don't know. I just know it's Big Oil.
1: He was running his mouth too on X. It's like, come on.
0: I'll pay for it.
1: I'll pay. Yeah. He's like, I'll pay for it. Let's do it.
0: Just to get run. Because I do think Texas would run Texas
1: Tech. They would.
0: I saw somewhere that
1: without Sorsby, they would.
0: They would set a betting line at Texas minus 4.5.
1: I would take the Longhorns 4.5. Where is it being played? Neutral site?
0: For a neutral site, it would be Texas minus 4.5. I'll lay the points with the Longhorns. Thank you very much. And I will collect my paycheck at the window. That's a very, very easy play. Sean, that is something that would go on my Cake Snow afternoon pick'em sponsored by Circa Sports.
1: Oh, look at football season. Need it. I was awful this past year.
0: You were terrible.
1: I wasn't that bad in the NFL.
0: Little NFL action? Monday Night Football? Get us the football, but don't wish away the summer.
1: No. We got Bench Mob Night, July 7th. Throwing out the first pitch, iCubs game. Get your tickets.
0: All right, let's go to the phones here. 515-284-5966. Let's go to Michael. What's up, Michael?
2: Hey, I believe that somebody in this time slot said that UCLA was not going to win the World Series. That is correct. You should have placed a bet on that.
1: Is that Lucas Strain?
0: That was me.
1: Congrats, Lucas.
0: Michael, thanks for bringing it up so I didn't have to.
2: Yeah. They got destroyed.
0: Uh-huh.
1: Yeah. And here's the other thing, too, Michael. All their fans are now complaining about the setup for college baseball and that they need to figure out better ways so that the number one overall seed has a better chance of making it to the Supers. Here's it. You lost to St. Mary's.
2: They're no good.
1: You lost to St. Mary's. And I want to knock St. Mary's, but there's a huge significant difference in college baseball when it comes to St. Mary's and UCLA. That's on UCLA.
2: Like Lucas said, they were winning close games, and he says it was going to come back and bite them.
0: Yep.
2: And it did.
0: Yep.
2: And it's not just UCLA losing. It's other teams that are really good, that are upper tier, that are losing also.
0: Mm-hmm.
2: Look at Nebraska. They got beat. Auburn got smoked by Milwaukee. Like, college baseball, there you go.
1: It's a special sport, Michael. It's a special sport.
2: Yes, it is.
0: Thanks, Michael.
1: Thanks, buddy. Appreciate it.
2: Yeah, no problem.
0: So UCLA was the number one team in the country from the preseason all the way up until yesterday when they lost. The number one ranked team. They didn't lose.
1: Wire to wire, right?
0: Wire to wire. Didn't lose a game. Didn't lose a series all year long. They went 52-8. And they didn't even make it to their regional final.
1: Do you think that they need to figure out a different seating system or a different playoff format?
0: I do think they should never have been the visitors. They should not have been the visitors against St. Mary's. St. Mary's shouldn't have been able to walk them off. The number one seed in the country shouldn't be the visiting team. It shouldn't work that way.
1: Don't lose.
0: But
1: I
0: do think it's funny how it's probably not a great system, but it makes great entertainment.
1: It really does.
0: The college football postseason format. This is the first time ever that all eight teams that made it to the College World Series the year prior, none of them made it to their Super Regional.
1: See the guy from, I think, Coastal Carolina that got drilled in the head with the home run from Florida State?
0: No, I didn't see that.
1: Wasn't paying attention. He was sitting on the other side of the fence. He's just staring, and everyone's watching the ball come in, and he's just staring, and it just right in the head. Glasses explode.
0: Situational awareness is a zero.
1: No, yeah, absolutely. Joe tweets in, ha, Verlander? Scooball? Tomorrow night, Coach Ross and I will be on the bump for Coach Pitch. What are we talking about? I'm a former JV under 3 ERA in 2002.
0: Joe, I want a no-hitter out of you. I don't want anyone reaching first base.
1: Dice the kids up.
0: Gas them. All right?
1: Let him know who's boss.
0: I'm picturing bench warmers here. Okay?
1: Logan says, a few years ago when Cole Tucker was playing for Indianapolis, his girlfriend at the time, Vanessa Hutchins, was down here, so there's always a chance.
0: Okay. I would rather...
1: But if Kate Upton's here, we need... That's above the McKenzie floor. That news needs to be broken by somebody.
0: We need boots on the ground. Kemp. Get her in the booth.
1: If Kate Upton's here...
0: Get her in studio.
1: That would be a good interview. We would bump DeBroff for that. Like, DeBroff gets bumped. Even though that's going to be electric radio tomorrow. Kate Upton.
0: It's Kate Upton.
1: If you want to get Verlander, we'll take Verlander.
0: Yeah. I mean, you want to come on our show?
1: All right.
0: You want to talk weddings?
1: 515-284-5966. You can tweet at us at Off the Bench KXNO. When we get back, we'll talk some Hawks. 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
6: The Browns are sending star edge rusher Myles Garrett to the Rams in a blockbuster trade for edge Jared Verse and three draft picks, including a first rounder. Former Iowa standouts Brad Banks and Dallas Clark are among the names on the ballot for the College Football Hall of Fame's class of 2027. Five straight losses hang over the Twins as they begin a homestand tonight against the division rival White Sox. Joe Ryan takes the ball for Minnesota. I'm Frank Garrity.
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0: announcement at 4, July 7th at the Iowa Cubs game. It'll be bench mob night. Sean and myself and Lucas will, myself and Lucas will throw out the first pitch. There isn't like a special section. We encourage everyone just buy a GA ticket and we'll have a big meetup somewhere in the park. But July 7th on a Tuesday, bench mob night at the Iowa Cubs game. They're taking on St. Paul Saints. So if you're a Twins fan, this is your time to come see your squad. And you can make fun of me and Lucas.
1: I'm going to make fun of their pitcher. I hope Langenberg pitches.
0: Wow. Well, you're the Dragon Slayer.
1: No.
0: Let's get to our guest now. Sean Bock, HawkeyeInsider.com. What's up, buddy? Thanks for joining us today.
2: Yeah, thank you guys for having me. It's a beautiful day out here in Tiffin, Iowa. We're going to go play nine holes at Quill Creek after this. So looking forward to it. Vibes could not be higher today on this Monday.
0: Dude, Sean, how much, like, I think I golf a lot. How much do you golf?
2: So this year I haven't been playing as much. Last year I was playing a lot. This year I've been traveling more for work and like other stuff going on, weddings and whatnot. So I've kind of been trying to save money a little bit. And so I'm not playing as much, but trying to, we'll see if that can kind of hold true the next couple of weeks as it really starts to slow down a little bit more with the work stuff.
0: Oh, absolutely. Well, speaking of the work stuff, how's the football recruiting? You got guys coming on visits. I keep seeing the plain GIF that Iowa football or they're sending out to recruits where it opens up the window and there's Kinnick. Tell us a little about what's going on in the football world.
2: Yeah. So it's been this upcoming weekend, kind of their big official visit weekend, June 5th to the 7th. I think they have 7 uncommitted guys right now that are taking official visits. It might be 6 or 7. I can't remember the exact number because they're still trying to get a couple of more guys on campus. But, I mean, one of the big ones that kind of popped up out of nowhere today was 4-star wide receiver Lawrence Britt. He's from the Memphis area. He's a wide receiver, 4-star guy, Missouri, Florida, Texas Tech's in there too. And I think Arkansas is another one there. So Iowa kind of getting a visit out of nowhere from him, and he's the type of guy that, you know, is just an elite athlete. I mean, he has reps at defensive back, running back, wide receiver, and is kind of a guy that you can just play all over the field, but his, you know, upside looks to be a wide receiver at the next level. Really good speed, really good just overall athlete, kind of raw from a technique standpoint as a wide receiver with his route running and whatnot, but he's a really good talent, and, you know, for Iowa to just kind of get a visit from him is really encouraging. And he's also good friends with Iowa 3-star quarterback commit Braden Santibanez, who is also from the Memphis suburbs. And this is kind of one of the first times I wrote this today, but one of the first times I've kind of written this during my like entire job with covering high school recruits is that they're repped by the same agency. And they're obviously very familiar with each other too. So they're good. They're buds, and they're also reps, like I said, by the same agency. So that's an interesting angle that you could use with it.
1: Yeah, that's something I had never heard before.
0: What's the
1: either
0: percentage they're putting in their contracts there?
1: They've got the same agency.
0: And being a junior in high school or whatever, you're just like, I got to talk to my agent, guys.
1: Hold up. Bock, and you got to talk about the wide receiver room. It's been the talk all offseason. We have David on every now and then as well. And David, you know David. David's very excited about the wide receiver room.
0: He's all in.
1: He's trying to convince me that this is the year that they finally turn the corner. Do you see it the same way? Are you holding back just a little bit? Because I'm saying, like, I fall for the hype every year. I'm not doing it this time. Are you seeing it the same way David is? Because you guys work together, you two and Elliot. Are you as excited about the wide receiver room? You think this is the year they turn the corner? Or are you still pressing the brakes a little bit?
2: Yeah, I mean, I'm definitely more encouraged by it. But, like, this is one of those years where I know quarterback play obviously hasn't been to the level that it needs to the last few years. And, you know, Mark Gronowski, the way he was able to perform at the end of the year, and I know, you know, he still had some slip-ups here and there, but I mean, if he was coming back, like, I think you would be way more encouraged by that wide receiver room just because they have a quarterback that kind of, you know, is you know, has that game experience, has that, you know, type of production. With this quarterback room and the quarterback battle, that's where it's, like, a little interesting. And, you know, I do think it helps having a guy like DJ Vinami so reliable at the tight end position. And, you know, if Reese Vanderseed can stay healthy, that's going to be a huge boost to this group too. And obviously Tony Diaz, like all the hype has been there, like ever since Iowa committed, like, or ever since Iowa got him to commit. The one thing that I've been hearing, you know, from people around and inside the program is that they kind of believe he can be wide receiver one with Reese Vanderseed and potentially overtake that spot. Then again, you know, Reese could really much have something to say with that because of his, you know, production of when he's been healthy and when he's been able to, you know, stay healthy. He's been really freaking good. But, you know, Diaz, with the hype that he's been able to generate as well, like, it's obviously a really, really encouraging sign. But it's just like, man, like, I'm kind of the same as you, Lucas. Like, I'm kind of holding judgment until, you know, we kind of see what the quarterback situation is like, because that's really where, you know, that's going to make a big difference with this group. Like, I think the offensive line is there. I think the run game is going to be good enough to complement pretty well to the passing game. But, man, it's just like a matter of guessing. We got to see what this quarterback room is going to look like and how those guys can, you know, really flourish too.
1: 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Bach, one of the things that I appreciate that you do over there at Hawkeye Insider is you give a player preview in the offseason for basketball. And one guy I think we're all curious about is Trey Thompson. We know about the guy. He's really talented. He reclassified, but he redshirted this season. What do you think his role for the Hawkeyes could look like next season? Because we know that that forward position is a logjam for the Hawkeyes. What do you think Trey Thompson, what could he look like?
2: Yeah, that's really one of the keys for this team. I mean, you talk about the transfers that they have coming in, Tyree Coleman and Andrew McKeever. Obviously, those guys, for this Iowa team to really kind of reach their ceiling or whatever that is under Ben McCollum going into next year, they're going to need those guys to hit. But I think Trey Thompson's kind of in that, you know, maybe number three spot and, you know, taking on such a bigger role. And, you know, obviously he didn't have a role last year besides, you know, being a practice guy and developing. But, you know, from people I've talked to, and I think McCollum has might have said this public, but I know, you know, just talking to people behind the scenes and whatnot, they honestly weren't afraid to put Thompson in the game last year had he not gotten sick. Obviously, you know, he was dealing with a sickness. I think it was mono for an extended period of time. And if you've ever had mono, you know that just takes the absolute, like, every sort of energy out of you. Mm-hmm. You sleep at some of the weirdest times. And, you know, it's just – and you're so limited. And, you know, Trey was coming in later than the other guys. Because remember, he came in – last summer and wasn't able to do any of the on-court stuff, like the official practice stuff. He was able to, you know, lift with the team. I think he was able to play pickup here and there, but he was, like, Iowa was just kind of not messing with, you know, what he could do on the court because he was still, you know, working to graduate high school, but he was with the program. So he was already behind from that perspective, but, you know, just the way that he was able to really grow throughout the year, you know, the stuff that I've heard, you know, how he was, you know, kind of just fearless out there, like, you know, offensively, he could shoot the ball really well, could attack closeouts. I think he told me before the Sweet 16 game that he was shooting 45 to 47% three in practice, which, you know, is a really positive sign. But, you know, obviously you got to take some of those things with a grain of salt. But, you know, I believe it based on what we saw in high school and, you know, just the adjustment period that it sounded like, you know, he was able to have on the offensive end that, you know, it was really seamless. It was defensively is where he needed to take those next steps. And, you know, there was a couple of defensive breakdowns throughout, you know, and having those growing pains and adjusting to that and being able to defend as, you know, as important as it is and being able to defend multiple positions as well. You know, that's something that he kind of struggled with. And now he's able to kind of guard 2 through 5 is what he told me and what I've continued to hear too from people inside the program. And, you know, just offensively, I think he's going to provide a really big boost, maybe in a way like Tate Sage did this past season, which would be massive for this team. And, you know, maybe with the, I mean, Sage had a nice outside shot. I mean, don't get me wrong. His, you know, catch and shoot abilities were really encouraging. But I think, you know, upside as a shooter, Trey Thompson is definitely a little bit more advanced in that area, I should say. But just moves really well off the ball. You know, he's a good movement shooter. And, you know, if he can kind of limit some of those defensive breakdowns or make some of those, you know, defensive mishaps a lot smaller, he's going to be in a really good spot to have a pretty big role next year for Iowa.
0: All right, Sean, let's not waste. Let's get down to business here, okay? Let's talk White Sox. unbelievable run right now, 32-27, one game back in the AL Central. They've won five in a row. They got a tough stretch coming up here. Murakami going to be out for a month. Your thoughts on how the Sox are playing?
2: Something to look forward to. I was texting my buddies a couple of different group chats being like, man, I forgot how fun it is just to have a baseball team that you could be so invested in. And so, like, just, you know, live and die kind of with every pitch and every roster move that they make and, you know, kind of just every game. It's been a lot of fun to do that. But, yeah, this upcoming stretch definitely worries me a little bit. I mean, I think, you know, the term that I keep, you know, seeing people throwing around is, like, can the White Sox tread water? And, you know, I think they could. I think with the lineup that they have, that puts them in a much better spot. I mean, I really like Gonzalez, too. I mean, just kind of the way the ball comes off his bat is really impressive. And I know he's not Murakami, but I think he's going to be a really good, you know, replacement for him. And, you know, one of the things that I keep getting excited about with this team, too, is, you know, we just continue to hear that they're ahead of schedule. Like some of these other teams, you know, it's still a long season, don't get me wrong. And, you know, like I said, June kind of scares me a little bit. And, you know, hopefully we can get some of the pitching staff, you know, kind of be a little bit more consistent. I mean, the only complaint I really have with pitching right now is probably Fetty, just with his, you know, how much he's giving up the home run ball.
0: He's
2: been able to kind of rally in some in some showings and whatnot. But, yeah, I mean, it's been fun to watch this team. Like, it just, you know, having those three power bats there and having guys that, you know, complement them pretty well and, you know, whatnot. And it helps that the AL Central stinks. But, you know, I don't want to hear any, it doesn't count that the White Sox are, you know, winning these games because the Central is so bad. It's like, you play the teams that you have on the schedule and, you know, play teams that are in your division. It's still a big deal to win the division. But just, yeah, having this team be a year ahead and just knowing that, like, a lot of these guys, too, like, there's still a lot of guys that are kind of coming up through the minors right now that are still in the system and haven't even been called up yet. And just seeing this type of success has been fun. I mean, I think one of the things, too, that I'm interested in is, like, what do they do with that number one pick in the draft? Because, I mean, I don't know about Rock right now. I'm not sure.
0: Here's what my thoughts on that, and you're seeing this with Jacob Gonzalez, who just got called up, the 11th Major League Baseball debut this season for this team. You can't have too many shortstops. This is a shortstop playing first base. Yeah, Colson Montgomery, shortstop, playing short and third. Chase Meidroff was a shortstop. He could play short and second. You got guys all over the field that were shortstops. You can put him anywhere, plug and play. I don't care. If he's the best available, take him. Like, you got to work his way through the system and be a part of it.
2: Yeah, and I know people are talking about catcher too, but it's like you don't really want to take a catcher with the number one pick. Like, that just wouldn't really make sense. Because, I mean, the guy from Georgia Tech, what's his name, Lackey?
0: Yeah.
2: Like, I mean, I've been watching him a little bit. He's, like, the way it comes off his bat, too, and just, like, his kind of upside. But it's, like, you know, we have Teal still that's been, you know, hurt. That's something I didn't mention. Like, getting him back will be really good because I think, you know, that catcher position has obviously been a big question mark for us this year. And, they're, you know, Romo and Caro have been able to step up from time to time. But I think having Teal back there will be big. But, yeah, I don't know. Like, that's just... It's a good problem to have, though, because it's like, you know, it also kind of says more about Chalofsky right now because he just hasn't really had the best stretch.
0: He had a rough regional.
2: I think, like, the Friday night stats, like, definitely took a step down. And, you know, I mean, I wish we kind of had that 2027. Like, look, I mean, that 2027 draft kind of looks a little more loaded at the top. Well, 2026 is solid, or... Yeah, this year's solid, but it's still like, I think 2027 might be, you know, that would be a good time to have this pick right now.
0: It's a good time right now. It's a good time. Sean, thank you so much for joining us today, my man. Again, HawkeyeInsider.com. Sean Bock joining us here today. All right, buddy. Good luck on the golf course. Keep firing away. Let's get that handicap down. And we'll talk White Sox baseball soon.
2: Yeah, sounds good, guys. Thanks for having me again.
0: Yep, absolutely. Sean Bock, 24/7 Sports. Sean talked White Sox, so I didn't have to.
1: When I texted him today, I asked if he wanted to come on, and he responds with a gif of Hawk Harrelson going, yes, yes, yes.
0: It's a thing of beauty.
1: I'm like, oh.
0: Get a call. See, Sean's experiencing what I'm experiencing. You also can tell Sean has not been able to talk that much White Sox with people.
1: No, he's got his buddies every now and then.
0: He got excited.
1: Group chats and...
0: It's like, let me cook for a little bit.
1: I don't know what they're going to do with the number one pick.
0: Fun fact on the Jacob Gonzalez call-up yesterday for that team. His wife works with my wife. Tippy toes. Look at that.
1: Shameless plug.
0: Shameless plug. 515-284-5966. You can tweet at us at Off the Bench Cakes. You know,
1: FCC violation?
0: No. I was just saying that they work for a certain company. That's all. When we get back, it'll be What's in Lucas's Notebook, brought to you by Unjuiced and The Bookmark. 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
6: From the iHeart. Skies will be mostly clear through the rest of the evening as well as throughout the overnight hours. Temperatures will fall back into the mid-50s. Skies will be mostly sunny as we go throughout our Tuesday. Another warm day expected with high temperatures around 84 degrees. The sunshine sticks around into Wednesday with high temperatures back in the mid-80s. And that was a check. View weather first forecast. I'm meteorologist Kason Frericks.
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0: All right, 4:53 here on the Iowa Sports Radio Network. Got to boogie a little bit here. We only got a couple minutes. AJ says, I'm counting on Sean Sox to put up and give up some runs today. Took the over at 5 for his bookmark, Lucas.
1: Told you. AJ was going to get his bookmark in. It was going to happen.
0: It's going to happen. Man loves the bookmark. You should love the bookmark. Everyone should love the bookmark. What's in your notebook brought to you by Unjuice?
1: You love the bookmark until the bookmark don't love you back.
0: There's a lot of truth to that.
1: Notebook tonight, I'm actually at 4 plays all at plus money. Rays money line against the Tigers. Tigers stink. Parlayed with the Reds money line against the Royals. Royals stink. Those two money lines get you to plus 154. I'm laying it with the Twins tonight. Minus 1.5 against the Sox.
0: Probably the smart play.
1: Joe Ryan on the bump.
0: Yeah.
1: Give me the Angels minus 1.5 tonight at home against the Rockies. And give me the Diamondbacks money line against the Dodgers. Diamondbacks just got swept. It's a buy low opportunity for Arizona here. Plus 142. 4 plays. That's in the notebook. Bookmark.
0: Right. Yeah, what's your bookmark here?
1: I'm going to double down on the Reds here. Give me them plus 3.5 against the Royals.
0: I'm going the Dodgers plus 2 against the Diamondbacks, minus 514 odds, $10 to win $11.94.
1: We're kind of against each other then.
0: Yeah, here we go.
1: I'm on the Diamondbacks money line. Straight up, though.
0: That's in your notebook, though. Yeah, not your bookmark.
1: Tomorrow, it's my power play.
0: Oh.
1: For game 1 in the Stanley Cup Finals. Connor doesn't get to talk puck.
0: Nope. You control the puck tomorrow. You control the puck in your zone.
1: I'm the puck guy.
0: We'll be back tomorrow at 2. Have a safe evening, everybody. Peace.
17: From the iHeart Highway 100 eastbound from I-380 to US 151 is a 12-minute travel time with 4 minutes of delay. Highway 100 westbound from US 151 to I-380 is a 13-minute travel time with 4 minutes of delay. I-380 northbound from US 30 to Highway 100 is a 7-minute travel time. With your total traffic report for the corridor, I'm Alex Muskoff.
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33: 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It's time for Overtime Iowa, the best of the day. From the first quarter with Heather Burnside and Alec Bussey, Miller and Condon, and off the bench with Sean Roberts and Lucas Strain. Overtime Iowa is on.
34: It's time now for the weekend scorecard. Let's go on to, we were just talking about it before the break, the Bears Stadium debacle. This whole thing gets an F from me.
1: Yeah, I think that...
34: This has been a multi-year process, and they still seem to be no closer than they were before.
1: Yeah, I think there's a lot of blame that is probably due on each side. Like, the Bears purchased the land in Arlington Heights without certainty of being able to build a stadium there. Like, before a lot of the political and legal things have been kind of put through, that was probably a mistake on former President Ted Phillips' decision-making, which, as you know, Heather, as a Bears fan, Ted Phillips is an absolute
34: disaster
1: idiot.
0: they paid almost $200 million for that land. And I will say, like, you're kind of at the mercy of when someone wants to sell something on whether or not, if you want it, right? Like, in this case, the land at Arlington Heights, which was owned, I believe, by Churchill Downs.
34: Yeah, it was a race. It was the track.
0: Correct. You know, if the Bears wanted this and Churchill Downs is like, we're selling it, and the Bears like, we want it, you kind of are at the mercy of like, okay, like, someone else could buy it. It's kind of like when you're in the market for a home, right? And you get this as someone who's worked in real estate. How many people have you worked with that have been like, okay, we want that home, but we don't know how much our pre-approval is for, or different things. Like, their order of operations, their process maybe wasn't great here, but they were also kind of at the mercy of the seller because they wanted it, and the Bears probably should have done more work on the front end, but they couldn't do more work on the front end because of the timeline of events. So I don't think that was good decision-making.
34: The better analogy, if you're going to do real estate, is the Bears came in, they probably kind of knew the neighborhood that they wanted to make the offer for. But you're also at the mercy of, there might be other, as you put it, other interested buyers that could come in. So
0: like, yeah.
34: I have my offer here. It wasn't whether or not they were approved or not. It was, we know what we want to offer you. Wait a minute. Other people are interested? I mean, you always have to compete against those outside buyers that may come in and undercut you.
0: Which is kind of what I was trying to hint at too, where it's like, okay, another buyer comes in because they're selling before you're maybe 100% ready to buy. So I think that was just kind of an unfortunate timing thing for the Bears. And now they have this land in Arlington Heights that they bought for like $200 million before current president Kevin Warren came in. And he's the one who helped the Vikings get their stadium up in Minneapolis. And everyone loves and raves about US Bank Stadium. And that's kind of the big reason he was hired. So that's probably been less than ideal. But then I think that there's also some blame that can be placed on, you know,
34: Kevin Warren.
0: No, I was going to say, yes, with his communication throughout it, but I was going to transition this to Illinois lawmakers and legislators and politicians for not being able to get through like political red tape quicker. Like, the state of Indiana was able to get a stadium package worked through and approved within a couple of months, or maybe even less than that. And Illinois hasn't been able to figure it out over a longer period of time. So I think that has led to some frustration with the Chicago Bears, with state legislators that have made it, you know.
34: So there were several different bills that ended up failing. They had the Mega Projects Property Tax Bill. The Bears had wanted that, and that didn't even get through the Illinois Senate, because this would have allowed the Bears to bypass standard property taxes and instead negotiate a fixed payment in lieu of taxes for up to 40 years.
0: And this is for property taxes.
34: Yes.
0: Because the Bears, for the stadium that they are trying to build in Arlington Heights, would owe like $50 million annually or something in property taxes. And I don't really know how that compares to other NFL stadiums and what owners across the league pay in property taxes. I will say, I was listening to a podcast that had someone on, and this one person

0: County, Missouri, supported by a 3/8 cent local sales tax that's going to be expiring in 2031. But yeah, there's probably a lot of stadiums that aren't subject to such a steep tax bill. The other thing that they tried to push through at the last minute that died in the Illinois House of Representatives was this last minute municipal stadium authority compromise bill, because that would have allowed them to create this new stadium act that would allow Cook County alone,
1: which is where Chicago is,
0: yes, with populations over 70,000, to establish a local stadium authority structure. And then that failed. So that's where we're at with the Bears.
1: The irony of that, of the irony of all of this, in my opinion, is the White Sox could potentially be getting a new ownership lead. The Ishbia family, who also owns the Phoenix Suns, could be trying to take over the White Sox here in the next couple of years. And the White Sox, I think, would also like a new stadium somewhere within the city of Chicago's, you know, direct boundaries or whatever. It's going to be really funny if the White Sox or the Chicago Fire, the MLS team, are able to get a city within, or excuse me, a stadium within the heart of the city, and the Chicago Bears are not.
0: Next on the scorecard, the NBA Finals are now set. Spurs-Knicks. I like this matchup.
1: Yeah, I think it should be a lot of fun. San Antonio's young guard talent with Dylan Harper, Steph Castle, and then I think you get the veteran, De'Aaron Fox, in there with, of course, you know, the brightest young star in the NBA, and Victor Wembanyama. Should be a ton of fun. And I think that this series should be really good. The Knicks are in it for the first time since the late 90s. And in their meetings earlier in the year, the Knicks just throttled San Antonio. So it should be an interesting series. Excited to see how this plays out. And I think there are some details that the Knicks can exploit and kind of take advantage of San Antonio's really game-changing defense that Victor Wembanyama is able to provide.
0: I also think more Wemby, the better.
1: Oh, yeah, he's awesome.
0: He's
1: incredibly entertaining.
0: Yeah, so I feel like this is going to be an entertaining series. Again, Spurs-Knicks beginning tomorrow night. All right, Fox opening day big noon kickoff games do not... Well, they're uninspiring at best, Alec.
1: Yeah, the Big Ten. It's the Big Ten's fault.
0: So here we go.
1: So, okay. So I'm going to play a game with you. So the week one... So you read off what their initial... three big noon games are. The first one is Indiana, Texas.
0: Yeah. Horrible.
1: Okay, so here are the other options. Here is the Big Ten's slate of games in week one. San Jose State at USC. Tell me if you find one of these that's significantly more interesting. San Jose at USC.
0: Okay, no.
1: UMass at Rutgers.
0: No.
1: Eastern Illinois at Minnesota.
0: No.
1: UAB at Illinois.
0: Nope.
1: Indiana State at Purdue.
0: Nope.
1: Toledo at Michigan State.
0: Nope.
1: Fresno State at USC. Excuse me, the San Jose State at USC game is week zero. Fresno State at USC is week one. You find Fresno State USC more interesting?
0: No.
1: Okay. Ohio at Nebraska. Tell me when you just find one of these games inherently interesting. Ohio at Nebraska.
0: Maybe. Simply because maybe... Nebraska is ripe for an upset from a team they should absolutely cream.
1: Ball State at Ohio
0: State. No.
1: Boise State at Oregon.
0: No.
1: See, now that one could be, but you're not going to play a game at 9 a.m. Pacific time.
0: No.
1: Marshall at Penn State.
0: No.
1: Northern Illinois at Iowa.
0: Well, I would personally rather see that, but I understand why we're going with the defending champions.
1: Western Michigan at Michigan. Here's a real good one. Hampton University, the Pirates, at Maryland. South Dakota State at Northwestern. And UCLA at Cal, which the Big Ten does not have the broadcast rights for because it's on an ACC campus. That is the Big Ten's opening week schedule. Miss me with the conversation of we need to expand the CFP so we have more entertaining product. No, no. Schedule entertaining games in the early part of the season and make your product more interesting. This is awful. God. And it's not even better in week two or week three. It's unbelievable. It's so bad.
0: It's not good.
1: The only good game in the Big Ten in week two or that is airing from a Big Ten campus is Oklahoma at Michigan. It's the only good one. Duke at Illinois could be interesting, I guess. Mississippi.

0: State at Minnesota is also decent.
1: It's better than week one.
0: And Iowa State at Iowa. But golly.
1: But this Iowa State, Iowa's already been taken.
0: Correct. That's on NBC.
1: And it's a night game.
0: And I'm thrilled that that's a night game, except for my sleep schedule.
1: All right. Next up on the weekend scorecard, Cubs-Cardinals series. I'm giving, obviously, the overall series a D because...
0: I'm giving it an A.
1: The Cubs dropped 2 of 3. But I'm going to give that moment on Saturday when PCA decided to shut up the tarps off section that was chanting overrated by hitting a laser shot.
0: Yeah, it was a missile.
1: A moonshot right at them. Could
0: I
1: not
0: don't
1: have
0: even
1: been
0: feel
1: more
0: like it,
1: times.
0: See, it wasn't a moonshot.
1: Time.
0: It was a frozen rope.
1: Okay, you're right. But, I mean, it was a moonshot and it left the atmosphere very, very quickly.
0: Yeah. No, it was a frozen rope right into, like, I mean, that was a shot. It was like a 445,
1: awesome.
0: 450-foot home run. But
1: Pete Crow Alexander, as that Fox crew called him.
0: But guy lost 2 out of 3 of the weekend. You know, Cardinals take 2 out of 3 over the Cubs. I thought Matthew Liberatore was awesome last night for the Cardinals. I kind of wish that they would have stretched him out a little bit, but then Hunter Dobbins, who was called up yesterday, former Boston Red Sox, he was acquired this offseason, one of the deals, the Sonny Gray or the Wilson Contreras deal over to Boston. He came in and was really good. Shut him down, only allowed, I think, 1 or 2 runs to the Cubs over the last four-plus innings.
1: I know maybe you didn't hear me say this. Pete Crow Alexander is what he was called on Saturday.
0: I just assumed that was his middle name.
1: No, Pete Crow Alexander instead of Pete Crow Armstrong. They also called, they said Matthew Bush and Michael Boyd.
0: So you got a little tongue twisted.
1: And then they called Carson Kelly, Seiya Suzuki.
0: Okay, how do you miss that one?
1: I felt like that was, those Fox commentators were not good on Saturday.
0: It was Eric, what's his face, wasn't it? That's not his real last name.
1: Eric, what's his face?
0: No, that's not his. Eric Collins with John Smoltz. And Smoltz, he does a good job, but.
1: You should have, and you would think that John Smoltz, but of course he's just sitting there. He's
0: see,
1: the color
0: guy.
1: See, but
0: that's one of those awkward moments where, like, you don't want to correct the guy, like, outwardly. So you have to creatively do it where you need to be like, hey.
1: Yes, Pete Crow Armstrong is, in fact, an amazing
0: Exactly. That's how you kind of have to do it. Or, you know, Carson Kelly up here in this situation, he's looking to try and hit a liner to right center to do whatever, yeah.
1: Next up on the scorecard, Albert Pujols versus Anthony Rizzo on the NBC broadcast. And I know we talked earlier about multiple voices in a booth, but I thought that last night went very well with Jason Benetti on the play-by-play, Jim Deshays, JD doing color. Then you had Anthony Rizzo and Albert Pujols chiming in.
0: Yeah.
1: I thought all of them did a good job. I was interested to hear from all of them. I'm giving it an A.
0: Yeah, no, I thought
1: might have been a little busy, but an A overall.
0: Yeah, I thought they did a good job. Jim Deshays does such a good job when he does Cubs games. There was times where I thought they leaned on him maybe a little bit too much at points, but he's always really good, so that's totally cool with me. I texted my brother-in-law pretty early in the process of the game. Listening to Albert Pujols be able to talk just like hitting and like make it sound so simple, probably because it was for him, is really enjoyable as a viewer. And one of my favorite things that NBC has done throughout this process of taking over Sunday Night Baseball is they have paired local experts with Jason Benetti. And I think that that's kind of a gamble and a roll of the dice because you don't have a lot of natural chemistry with those local broadcasters, right? And Pujols isn't local. He doesn't do games for the Cardinals, but he's with MLB Network. He obviously is very familiar with the Cardinals. So it worked really well last night. I think its overall production is awesome to bring the local experts in. They know the teams that they're talking about. Benetti does such a good job in every sport, in my opinion.
1: Yeah, he's one of the best.
0: He does such a good job.
1: He and Mike Tirico.
0: Benetti does such a good job of asking the right questions to his color guy and leaning on his color commentator. And that was one of my favorite things about him on College Football, Heather, when he was with Brock Huard, was, and this is why I think they need to get Gus Johnson as far hell away from Joel Klatt as possible, because Gus Johnson sucks. And Benetti would make Big Noon a way better product, because he asked the right question to his color commentator to inform and better educate the viewer. And he did that a number of times last night, and he does such a good job.
1: Major League Baseball labor talks. These are not going well.
0: Really?
1: As soon as you mentioned salary cap, I'm giving them a D. And this is actually a terrible time to try to make the argument that you need a salary cap, because three teams with top 10 payrolls in baseball right now, the Red Sox, the Mets, and the Astros, are probably going to be sellers at the trade deadline because they're so far out of the picture. Meanwhile, three teams with in the bottom 10 of Major League Baseball payroll, thanks Brewers, the Rays, and the Guardians, are all in first place.
0: Yeah, the Red Sox are 25-33, 12 games back in the AL East. The Mets are 26-33, 13 and a half games back of the first place Atlanta Braves. And then you said the third team was
1: the Astros.
0: The Astros. Thank you. Sorry, I needed a refresher. The Astros are 27-34. They're only 4.5 games back of the first place Mariners, who are 2 games over .500. I think a salary floor is needed as much as a salary cap.
1: You need to raise all boats, but then
0: So me and some of my buddies.
1: Salary cap seems to almost be though like an automatic 2-word phrase to trigger a strike.
0: Well,
1: or a lockout.
0: Especially for the players.
1: Yeah.
0: I have this question, and my buddies and I were talking about this over the weekend, and I haven't had a chance to like really dive into this. How do you set a salary cap? Just from the jump, like what happens if a team, like if you set a salary cap, I don't know what the highest payroll is in Major League Baseball right now.
1: It's over 400 million and the Dodgers.
0: Okay, cool. So let's use 400 million as a round number. The Dodgers' payroll is already over 400 million. I think the Mets is already over 400 million too. What do you do if teams are already over that? Just like they're naturally currently sitting at a payroll that's over 400 million. Or do you have to start the payroll when you institute a new CBA that every team is under it? And how do you get it to a point where teams who are way under a potential salary floor, like the Cardinals, for example, because I know they sold a ton of their big money in the offseason with trades.
1: I would assume you would have to have some sort of thing where it's
0: like a grace period?
1: Yes.
0: Okay.
1: Some time to implement it. By the way, the Dodgers, I think, are the only team over 400 million.
0: Okay, I'm sorry.
1: It looks like they're anywhere from 395 to 407 million. The Mets fall about 370.
0: Okay.
1: It's still a ton of money.
0: That's sports track.
1: And I want to say that, what was the floor or the ceiling? Was it 280 that they were proposing?
0: Well, I'm looking at it on sports track right
2: now. 170 something.
0: This is the website that I go to for a lot of the salary information. It says that, and this is total payroll, on the active 26-man roster, the Yankees have the highest payroll at $230 million.
1: Per season. No.
0: That's what, and maybe sports track is just off.
1: It is.
0: Here.
1: Because the Dodgers payroll 2026. Yeah. And this luxury estimated luxury tax payroll of 410 to 429 million.
0: Oh, so you're going up to the luxury tax. I was just doing this on the active without.
1: The actual cash they're playing to players this year is 249 million.
0: Okay. So, yeah. The Yankees were at, it says 230 on here. So I guess my question is, I don't know how you institute this. You almost have to have either a grace period or set the cap at anything greater than what a team is paying right now, so they're naturally under it. But then I think what's equally complicated, because the salary floor has been discussed, is what do you do for teams like the Nationals, Cardinals, White Sox, who are all below 100 million, and I think a lot of them are under like 75 million. You have to give them a grace period to get above it, because I think it would be unfair to be like, okay, we're starting a salary cap at $125 million. Every team has to spend at least that much on their roster. Because then you're going to just make these teams overpay guys or acquire assets that they don't want.
1: Gosh, I would like to think that, especially if you're a White Sox fan, yes, let's implement a floor that they have to reach. And I don't know, maybe buy more expensive players.
0: Right, but teams are in a process of building, and I don't, like, as a Cardinal fan, like, I don't want them to have to be forced into buying and overpaying for players this offseason so they can get to a salary floor and pay guys more money than they're actually worth.
1: But you're not in that.
0: The Cardinals have one of the lowest payrolls in Major League Baseball this year because they traded guys like Gray and Contreras this offseason. They're paying a lot of Nolan Arenado's salary, and he's with the Diamondbacks now. But the Cardinals have one of the lowest payrolls in Major League Baseball.
1: So I think they're still above the floor.
0: The proposed floor could or could not be. Tony's calling in. Tony, good morning. How are we doing, man?
3: Doing well. I was just wondering, like, what's going to stop people from just doing, like, Shohei? You say the Dodgers have $400 million, right? Well, they already owe Shohei $700 million. So how are they only $400 million?
0: Because it would be
3: they're just going to defer all the contracts anyway. And also, according to Michael Jordan, the ceiling is the roof. By the way,
0: that is true, Tony. That's a good point. Yeah, these are all. Thank you, first of all, Tony. Thank you so much for calling, and have a great day and an awesome week. These are all questions that I think are going to be really hard for Major League Baseball to answer if they end up getting to a point where there is a salary cap and a salary floor. Because I think just instituting all of this in the 2020s is going to be very, very difficult if they get to this point, whereas the other major sports leagues in the country have already had these details organized and put in place for decades in many cases.
1: And finally on the scorecard, Stephanie White as the Indiana Fever coach. I feel like this is getting a lot of attention that it shouldn't be getting. I don't understand what's happening there. She ended up sitting not only Caitlin Clark, but Aaliyah Boston within minutes of the game starting. There doesn't seem to be great team chemistry.
0: No, there seems to be a lot of we don't like each other there.
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7: The Browns are sending star edge rusher Myles Garrett to the Rams in a blockbuster trade for edge Jared Verse and three draft picks, including a first rounder. Former Iowa standouts Brad Banks and Dallas Clark are among the names on the ballot for the College Football Hall of Fame's class of 2027. Five straight losses hang over the Twins as they begin a homestand tonight against the division rival White Sox. Joe Ryan takes the ball for Minnesota. I'm Frank Garrity.
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25: Scott Dockerman from The Athletic momentarily. Just real quick, massive trade. The NFL, a couple of defensive stars. Jared Verse leaves the Rams, poor bastard, to the Browns. Can you imagine from Super Bowl to contender to team is 300-1? Miles Garrett going to the Rams. How big is that trade? That reverberates across the NFL.
26: A little tread still left on that tire, too.
25: I think so. Verse, yeah. A hell of a player. A hell of a player. Hello, Scott Dockerman, Trent and Ken. How are you, sir?
27: You know what? I was not online so I just learned from you about Miles Garrett. Unbelievable. No, what a trade.
25: No, I'll say that was a massive, massive trade. Hey, Doc, another thing percolating. I do want to talk about college football scheduling, et cetera, and what the 24 team. You wrote a really good piece, a lengthy piece. You're such a good long-form writer at The Athletic today on what lies ahead potentially for the playoff and some of the pushback that it's coming. But just the Sorsby thing. I mean, when you bet on your team, and we lived it, right? We didn't live it. We lived it as reporters or talk show hosts during the whole Iowa State-Iowa deal. But there, he doesn't have a leg to stand on, does he, Scott?
27: He shouldn't. And this is where you wish that the NCAA had more teeth. I mean, because now, granted, they are not going to give him eligibility unless they absolutely have to. So this isn't I've seen a lot of Iowa fans more, and Iowa State fans, too, that are very upset that there's even this possibility, considering what they all had to deal with. So I just don't think that, I mean, that is a cardinal sin in any sport, you know, in Major League Baseball. I mean, we've seen, you know, the greatest, the guy with the most hits can't get in the Hall of Fame and never reinstated because of that one thing. Yep. And I think there's, you know, there's room if it was an accident, if it's an oops. But when you see the amount, you just can't overlook that. And even a court of law, even if you're a Texas Tech fan or graduate or booster or whatever, you cannot overlook that. It's just, to me, it's you just can't. And if you do, then you open yourself up. Yep. You know, you're basically, any rules you have, they go away.
26: We go back to last week. Cy-Hawk announced, as you hinted at with us, that it's going to be a night kickoff, and proven to be correct. I know you had that beforehand, Doc, but you couldn't come out and don't want to get your hand slapped by the TV networks of the Big Ten. But across the board, you know, streaming games kicking off at weird times. It's just, you're so good at the television aspect and the sources that you have and understanding the process that it is and the way that it's likely going to look coming up throughout the course of the season. Just how different it is and how much different can it continue to be? Is this going to be the norm where that non-conference game, normally 11 o'clock, those days are kind of halcyon days anymore? Just how different it's changed in the last 5 years for you?
27: It's massive. I mean, when it comes to like trying to project the Big Ten is next to an impossible situation. I mean, you used to be able to kind of say, okay, which are the, you know, and this is, you know, baiting myself probably 15 years, but you used to be able to say, okay, which are the five or six games that ABC is going to air in prime time? And then, you know, okay, which ones will probably be 2:30 and the rest will be at 11. Well, I feel like every year I have to explain it to people that, if the game's in primetime, doesn't mean that it's the best game. It's just that's a time slot, and all of them are time slots. And now that we have that, there are streaming services that are involved. You know, in the Big Ten's case, Peacock, and then there's, you know, the ESPN Plus and what have you. That it would not surprise, and there have been alterations to when these games are kicking off, and we've seen it with Iowa in the first couple of weeks on BTN and FS1. And I think that as the streaming services get involved and they don't have, they're not beholden to a certain time, except unless it's contractually that this network has this time and this time alone, which they don't, then, I mean, you could put it on anytime you really want to. And I think that's, in some ways, that might be healthier for the schools, because when, you know, I think everybody agrees that 1 o'clock would be the ideal kickoff for every single game. Mm-hmm. It's early afternoon, gives everybody a chance to tailgate without getting up at 5 a.m. And then you get home at a reasonable time, usually, if you're driving 4 hours. And I think, they pushed this into this 3-tiered window system that I think if the streaming services have anything to do with it, you know, where you can overlap, you know, there's a lot of bandwidth. I mean, I think it might be kind of fun if in the future that renders me useless as far as guessing which games are going on what networks. But I think it'd be kind of fun to see more times that are just different.
25: Yeah, I'm with you. Scott Dockerman from The Athletic joining us. Doc, last week at the Big 12 meetings, Yarmark kind of hinted out that the Big 12 was looking at a 10-game regular season. And Trent and I then picked up on that. I want to see if you'll go along with us here. When it comes to CyHawk and the fact that the contract's over in 2027, that Iowa State may be the one that, you know, not real enthusiastic about going forward with Iowa. I know that both schools understand the magnitude of the game when it comes to the state, but both schools also understand business principles and what's best for their program. Might the, if indeed it is, happens, the Big 12 going to 10 regular season games, might this maybe cause Pollard to tap the brakes when it comes to renewing CyHawk?
27: Well, sure. I think you do need to position yourself in the best possible way for whether it's an expanded playoff or your bowl positioning, whatever is most important to your program. You need to position yourself in that way, and wins and losses are generally at the very top and how you schedule them. And most programs, I mean, right now, other than 4 programs, all of them in the Big Ten, all of them play 10 power conference opponents. Now, I think with Yarmark, certainly the Big Ten has had these same type of discussions that haven't gotten anywhere recently. The positives are that you bring more inventory to your sources, to your media partners, and then they'll pay you more money. But I think there's a difference, unfortunately, between the Big Ten and Big 12 is that the Big Ten's inventory is deeper and contains more attractable teams at a larger perspective than, say, the Big 12. I mean, what would you get if you're Iowa State by playing an extra game against a UCF or, you know, even a decent program like, you know, an Arizona or Arizona State? I mean, those are decent games, but you don't have that flexibility, and then you lose the opportunity to play your in-state rival. I think that would be a very difficult scenario for Iowa State. And even so, I mean, even if Iowa and Iowa State couldn't come to an agreement and voided it for the future. I mean, I'd love to see the Cyclones maybe play once in a while against the Gophers, like up in the Twin Cities, yeah. Go to the Vikings Stadium on Labor Day weekend or something. And I think that would be a great, you know, little trip. And, you know, there's only a couple hours between those schools, but I don't know. I don't think it benefits the Big 12 at all to do that. I think they'd be better off playing higher profile opponents from power conferences than they would, playing one more game against one another.
26: Doc, in your article today talking about the 2014 playoff helping perhaps save college football, you know, one thing that I haven't heard brought up on a national scale very often, and I'm glad you did, was the parity component. And we saw Miami, they were a 10 seed. Well, 2 years ago, what was it, Ohio State and Notre Dame was a 6-9, something like that, in the national championship game. We just had Indiana. Frickin' Indiana just won a national championship. Is this real parity? Is this the likely thing that it's not the old days where, you know what, there's only 2 or 3 teams that can really win a national championship, where that number is going to get deeper and deeper? And if we go to a 2014 playoff, maybe it even gets deeper than the 10-12 that can win it currently.
27: Absolutely. I mean, you know, I say Notre Dame had every opportunity to win a national title.
26: Oh, yeah. Last year. Huh? Yes.
27: I think they were very, very good, and it was really unfortunate for them that they couldn't get into that that tournament. But I think you could go deep, and I think there are teams that either struggled early, had a really tough schedule, maybe had an injury, and kind of fall back and then have every opportunity to win. And I'm not saying Iowa, and if Iowa would have gotten, if it had been a 2014 playoff, Iowa would have gotten in last year. They would have played at Miami. Probably a tough matchup. Yeah. However, if the matchups were skewed just a tweak just a little bit and they were playing Alabama instead. And by the way, I do think the CFP was tweaked to make sure Alabama stayed in the field despite losing the SEC championship. But if let's say that they would have been on the road to Alabama, I think Iowa would have competed there. I'm not saying they would have won, but after watching them in the Rose Bowl, I think they would have been able to compete. And I think that's the case, that there is so much parity now with the transfer portal, with NIL, that players that once were stockpiled at kind of the blue bloods now are all over the place, and they grow at different times. And I think and the one thing I've really noticed in doing this exercise is they're kind of groups of teams. And I think 1-8 is usually in that category, is usually pretty strong, and there's maybe one left out team or, you know, that deserves it, and that's about it. But when you start to get into teams, they all look alike, and it's really hard to differentiate. And so if you go to 16 teams, it's just you're flipping coins, you're drawing straws at some of these teams. And so I think this would provide more of an opportunity to get everybody in, and you're going to have great games on and first weekend. I mean, you know, Iowa State would have gotten in three times with a 2014 playoff. Iowa would have gotten in six. There would only been eight teams in the power conferences that wouldn't have got in, and Nebraska most prominently, Kansas being the only other one in the big 12, you know, and then Purdue was kind of on the border because it won a division, wasn't ranked, but would it have gotten ranked? You know, that remains to be seen. But Maryland and Rutgers also in the Big Ten.
25: Scott Dockerman from The Athletic. Doc, great piece today. What else you got coming out this week?
27: Well, I just I also wrote today, I talked to six different Big Ten basketball coaches and got their thoughts on things, you know, whether it's TV or it's scheduling, it's the 5-over-5. And so it came out together. I wrote them separately, but they decided to publish them both today. So talked at, you know, length with Ben McCollum, with Fred Hoiberg and Dusty May and a few others and Greg Garden. And so that was kind of an interesting piece. And then I'm working on a bunch of kind of longer form, big picture stories, kind of Big Ten related, that'll be kind of sprinkling out through the summer, but I just got to figure out exactly what the layout will be on that.
25: Good stuff, Doc. Thank you, bud. Appreciate it. Talk to you next week if your schedule allows. Thank you, Scott Dockerman. Have a great week.
27: Yeah, thanks for having me. Appreciate you guys.
25: Good to talk to you, Scott Dockerman.
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0: From the iHeart, skies will be mostly clear through the rest of the evening as well as throughout the overnight hours. Temperatures will fall back into the mid-50s. Skies will be mostly sunny as we go throughout our Tuesday. Another warm day expected with high temperatures around 84 degrees. The sunshine sticks around into Wednesday with high temperatures back in the mid-80s. And that was a check. If you were the first forecast, I'm meteorologist Kason Frericks.
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10: 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A black man from the projects comes forward with information about the case.
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10: But out of nowhere, he goes from star witness to prime suspect.
12: 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They turn on him.
10: 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Lee Harris is sentenced to 90 years.
14: I get 90 years for killing somebody I have never seen.
10: Behind bars, Lee finds an unlikely ally in his cellie, Robert. The pair are like chalk and cheese. There's no way their paths would ever cross on the outside. But as a fellow inmate, Robert sees through the lies and vows to do the unthinkable. Clear Lee's name.
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32: All right, welcome back to Overtime Iowa, where from 5 to 6, we replay a segment from each of our three local shows. Here's the Off the Bench's conversation with Ben Hutchins of the Quad City Times.
3: Right now, we are joined by our buddy Ben Hutchins, Quad City Times. He was snubbed, like Lucas and I, in the thank you speech at Bussy's wedding. Ben, how have you recovered from being snubbed?
33: You know, I've just now retreated to my living room where I'm enjoying the sunshine. It's been a couple days just in a dark, gloomy bedroom for me. But other than that, I am doing okay psychologically.
32: I am contemplating ending my friendship with Bussy after that. Mm. Are you the same?
33: No, I think I see him around too much.
32: You can fake it.
3: You can just turn into an acquaintance now, Ben. hey, real quick, Ben, my wife said... over the weekend, she was like, your buddy Ben was a lot of fun. So congrats. You must have been a good time on Friday, because I don't remember much.
33: Well, I've never been the fun guy at weddings.
32: So whoa!
33: I guess I'm learning. I appreciate it.
32: What was your beverage of choice on Friday? Because Sean was having Miller's, I was having Busch.
33: My preferred is a Coors Light, but then when the Sox win, you got to break the mold, right, Sean? I definitely thought, man, if the Sox are winning, we got to celebrate with one of Sean's favorite.
3: Ben had a Miller Light in honor of going three games over 500.
32: Ben saw how crazy Sean was getting. But that means, Sean, that means Ben was tapping into the Colorado Kool-Aid.
3: That's right. But no, it was a great time. We were happy for Alec and Lily. It was a beautiful wedding, beautiful reception as well. But yeah, Ben, we were upset that we got snubbed, but it's okay. It's not about us, right?
33: who would have thought going up to their wedding? It's not about us. I mean, who could have thought?
4: All right, let's get into some Iowa State stuff because they had a pretty big weekend for football recruiting. What did you make of the weekend for Jimmy Rogers and crew?
33: You know, they just keep plodding along. Very impressive from the Cyclone coaching staff. You know, I was kind of in wedding mode this weekend. I haven't had a chance to necessarily dive into any of the individual tapes, but, you know, going back to the Will Slagle piece of this whole thing, I mean, just good to see that this football staff is making some inroads in the state of Iowa. I think right now we're also seeing some of those Midwest recruiting ties pay off, right? Like, this was part of the draw for adding a Jimmy Rogers, somebody who's been familiar with a lot of these recruits, you know, from recruiting them to San Diego State or to South Dakota State. So just another steady week for the Cyclones, and it feels like they're starting to recoup maybe any of the momentum they lost this winter when all the turnover happened.
32: Matt Hutchins of the Quad City Times joining us on the Iowa Sports Radio Network 106.3 Cake. So now, Ben, I want to switch over to basketball. One of the stories that we jokingly kept saying was going to drop during Bussy's wedding is we were going to find out where Milan Momcilovic was going to transfer to. I want to pose the question to you now is, will you be surprised if Milan goes anywhere but Kentucky?
33: That is a great way to put that, Lucas. No, I wouldn't be. Because at this point, I really don't know what's going on, man. And I've been asking around. It feels like that's kind of how everybody feels, is we really don't know. Milan Momcilovic's camp has been keeping this close to the vest. I think my leader in the clubhouse is still Kentucky. I could also see a Louisville jumping up there in the last moments and grabbing him. But this is, you know, for me, like day four or five of Milan watch. And it feels like everybody is confident that announcement is going to come soon. And, oh, you know, everybody already kind of knows where he's going. And ultimately, we haven't had any substantial news to come out of it yet. So just at this point, I wouldn't be surprised if we see a Louisville or a Kentucky, but those would be my two.
32: All right, so that's where. Any idea as to when we could get this announcement? I feel like it's got to be in the next couple of days, no?
33: That's kind of my feel. But again, I mean, I there were reports over the weekend that it was going to happen by the weekend and then on Sunday, and we didn't see that. I don't know. I mean, you think that Milan's had kind of a chance to make up his mind, and at this point, I would think the only reason to wait would be to continue to see if you can get the bid up. I mean, that's like the only reason I can think of Milan waiting. And if that's his reason, then who can blame him, you know?
4: Ben, we haven't, have we had you on since this has happened? I don't think, no, we haven't. How do you think Iowa State fans are going to remember him?
33: I put out a really interesting Twitter poll, Sean. I mean, I had four options on there. You know, one of them was, hey, I always love Milan. He's my guy. You know, I'll root for him. The second one was, you know, no, he left us. Other one was indifferent. Like, hey, he's on another team. And the last one was, you know, just kind of, I think, see results. And I really had almost a 25% split on all four of those options. So I don't think that Iowa State fans are all united on how they feel about Milan. Anecdotally, I've even, you know, heard people of all different ways say, hey, I need to wait to see if he goes to a Kentucky or a Big 12 rival, perhaps.
32: Yes.
33: In Arizona. So, you know, because that does change the equation, right? So I think there will truly be kind of a split in how this fan base remembers Milan Momcilovic. If the question is, will he get booed if he were to come somehow play in Hilton Coliseum next season, I'd guess that you would be able to hear some boos, maybe from the rowdier part of the student section, but I don't think the entire Hilton Coliseum would be booing.
32: Ben, remind me, I don't know if you know the schedule off the top of your head, but for the players era, there's a chance that Iowa State plays St. John's, right?
33: Yes, and Louisville is on that side of the bracket as well. So there's a chance that either of those teams.
32: Yeah.
33: And Lucas, I think St. John's is probably a little bit less of
32: They're
33: an option
32: out.
33: Right now.
32: They're definitely out,
33: because,
32: right?
33: Well, yeah, because they got Yesfu, the guy from Baylor.
32: Mm-hmm.
33: So, you know, if you would think that, hey, they got their money, they spent their money, you know, they made their free agent acquisition and are kind of out of the running. But the Louisville option for a potential rematch is extremely interesting. And also, I mean, Iowa State has played an SEC opponent in each of the last two postseasons. They played Kentucky last year. Who knows? They could very well end up playing a team like Kentucky in the postseason.
0: Yeah, I'm just trying to picture. Like, I think the treatment, the welcome would be different. Say that Iowa State plays Louisville in the players' era, and we know that it's not the same as Hilton Coliseum, but I don't think he would be treated the same way as if he joins Arizona and then comes back to Ames, because I can picture that, Ben. I don't know if you can, but I can picture if he's a Wildcat next season and Arizona comes to Ames, I can hear right now the boos raining down on him.
4: Yeah, I think Arizona would be the negative reaction.
33: There's a difference between going to a Big East school or what have you and saying, hey, it was a great 3 years. And there's a difference in committing to say, I want to play T.J. Otzelberger in this Cyclone team twice next season. So I do think that absolutely makes a difference.
0: All right. I got one more for you here, Ben. I want to know, so this food desert story that you've been working on for the last couple of days, and you kind of took this and started running with it. What are you still getting from this? Because I saw you were posting some stuff on your Twitter.
33: Yeah, I put on my Mythbusters hat. Did you guys watch that show? I that was like one of my favorite shows growing up.
0: Watched a couple episodes.
33: And I'm here to debunk the myth. Ames is not a food desert. You can read my column on the Quad City Times. I reached out to some local experts, some national experts, and was pretty affirmatively told, no, Ames is not food desert. And it has nothing to do with the fact that we just got an Olive Garden here in town. It has more to do with, you know, grocery stores and public transportation availability to get to, you know, to reasonably priced food. So there are enough grocery stores and things of that nature in Ames that do not make us a food desert.
4: Those unlimited breadsticks. Catch the fever. Old Olive Garden. Ben, good stuff, buddy. Appreciate you joining us like you do each and every single Monday. Glad you made it past the getting snubbed from the speech.
0: Ben, I haven't.
4: Yeah, Luke's still fired up about it a little bit.
33: Did you light him up yet, Sean?
4: Yeah. Start of the show. Okay. Yeah.
0: We didn't dilly-dally.
4: Yeah, Bussy's not invited back on the show. He's suspended from our show.
0: Long time.
4: His mom, though. His mom's great time. She can come.
0: Yeah, you got to meet his mom, didn't you, Ben?
33: Two very pleasant conversations. Enjoyed those meeting Mr. and Mrs. Bussy. Absolutely.
4: Yeah, great parents. All right, Ben.
0: Horrible kid.
4: Yeah. All right, buddy. We'll talk next Monday, all right?
33: Looking forward to it. You guys take care.
4: Yep, we'll see you. Ben Hutchins, Quad City Times, joins us every Monday at 3:30.
0: See, the Campbell thing with the food desert, the piece that I didn't appreciate was when he talked about the grocery store. Got Hy-Vees, baby. Yeah, Hy-Vees.
4: You got Hy-Vees.
0: That's all you need.
4: Gotta respect a good Hy-Vee.
0: Love a good Hy-Vee.
4: John Daly, gonna be at Hy-Vee in Irvindale next Tuesday.
0: When that Hy-Vee got built for the first time.
4: Dude, it was the biggest Hy-Vee in the world.
0: Oh, you think I don't know that? It was down the street from where I lived.
4: Same. My apartment was right down the street. That's where I went. They used to go late night Hy-Vee.
0: You called it Hy-Vee after dark, didn't you?
4: Yeah, 11 o'clock at night. I was like, I want some cream. I'm going to go get some thing of ice cream from Hy-Vee.
0: I went to the opening day. I went to its grand opening.
4: What's it like going to a grand opening for Hy-Vee?
0: I was in middle school.
4: What was it like for you, though? What do you remember of it?
0: We played, we literally did, like, it was kind of like a hide.
4: Wait, did you go on a field trip there?
0: No. It was summer.
4: Okay. Well, you made it seem like,
0: we're taking a field trip to Hy-Vee's grand opening.
4: I could see the school district of Urbandale doing that.
0: Hey, in my high school, we got to take a field trip to an iCubs game.
4: That's a good day right there.
0: It was my stats class. 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
2: Highway 100 westbound from US 151 to I-380 is a 13-minute travel time with 3 minutes of delay. Highway 100 eastbound from I-380 to US 151 is a 12-minute travel time with 4 minutes of delay. I-380 southbound from US 30 to airport is 5 minutes with 3 minutes of delay. With your total traffic report for the corridor, I'm Alex Muskoff.
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17: Hey there, I'm Jason Alexander, and this is my dear friend, Peter Tilden.
18: Hey, Jay. By the way, the script says best friend.
17: 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Anyway, Peter and I met over 25 years ago and became really good friends.
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17: Mm-hmm, because we had two things in common. Number one, we like to argue about everything. Driving, food, music.
18: No, we don't. And number two, when things annoy us or they perplex us or just don't seem to make any sense, whether it's something in the news or in our personal lives, we go, really, no, really.
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18: 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Jerry Seinfeld wondered why they refused to make the stall door go all the way to the floor in a public bathroom, but he didn't get an answer. We did, by reaching out to an expert.
17: 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We spoke to the pet parent of a dog who's become a social media star to find out if pressing buttons on a soundboard with a paw or a nose is truly communicating, or are they just showing off?
18: 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How about that?
17: Really? No, really?
18: That's what we heard. So we spoke to some of the biggest champions of the hot dog eats hot dog world of competitive eating to get the answer. And those are just a few of the things we'll explore on the Really Know Really podcast with Jason Alexander and Peter Tilden.
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0: Here's what you need to know.
20: They're still playing at the French Open tonight. It's 1 a.m. in Paris. Francis Tiafoe of the U.S. has just fallen behind 5-4 in the fifth and final set against Italy's Matteo Arnaldi, who is serving for the match in this fourth rounder. This is the second longest match of this year's French Open at Roland Garros. Earlier on the ladies' side, number one Aryna Sabalenka swept Naomi Osaka, and American Madison Keys lost her fourth round match, dropping the third set 6-love. Serena Williams announced she will play doubles in next week's grass court event in London, ending her retirement from tennis. The LA Rams acquired defensive end Myles Garrett from the Browns for pass rusher Jared Verse and three draft choices. The Patriots traded for wide receiver A.J. Brown from the Eagles. The Giants signed three wide receivers, including Odell Beckham Jr., after workouts today. I'm Steve DeSager.
21: One guy is happily divorced. One guy is happily married. One guy gets called daddy by his three beautiful daughters. One guy gets called daddy after a credit card approval. One guy won a state high school basketball championship. One guy only covered a state high school basketball championship. One guy's been inducted into three halls of fame. One guy has only mopped a hall. Does this seem weird to anybody else?
22: Crazy.
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25: And now, live on YouTube.
28: We'll do it live.
25: Thank you, Bill.
26: I had to hit the hydraulics.
25: Thank you, Bill. All right.
26: Yeah.
25: Say my name.
26: Well, I'll write it. We'll do it live.
25: Rob Parker. Say his name.
26: Kelvin Washington.
25: And we are indeed the Odd Couple on this Magic City Monday. That's right. And guess what?
26: You'll need a glizzy in my mouth.
25: Not this weekend. And guess what? You'll need a phone number. Because we are, without question, the most listener-friendly national sports talk radio show on the
26: Ben
25: planet.
26: Maller.
25: There you go. Thank you. At least when people are still awake.
26: Yo.
25: Thank you, Craig.
26: That's Melvin. The only time it counts when you're up. You got to be up.
25: Sorry about that. All right, write it down. Commit it to memory. 877-99 on Fox. For you laymen who can't figure out letters or numbers, 877-996-6369. And
26: up,
25: if
26: Robbie.
25: You hear feedback on the line, it's your own fault. It means only one thing.
29: You forgot to turn down the radio.
25: Was that Perry Mason or was that Jesus? I just want to make sure.
26: Yo, we aired that at Spectrum.
25: Did not.
26: We did not on the air, but we do a thing at this pile. We call it about the last hour.
25: People like,
26: and shout out to Scotty. He's probably going to take this what we're talking about right now. He scours through our show here, and he takes clips, and he makes just wild one-minute little word. And then you made it. First thing we do, it comes right in. It ends with the Laker girls. Then it runs right into you. I mean, you don't know a Perry Mason. Oh, but you knew Jesus? And then they're like, oh, he just put it into like a gospel song or something. So shout, I know Scotty's going to pull this too.
30: I think I'm moving to Mexico.
25: That's right. All right. And, also, if you call in here and have a problem with what we say to you, tough, because...
31: Well, I'm talking to you the way I want to talk to you. If you have a problem, turn off your station.
25: With all that said, always remember...
32: The Odd Couple was filmed in front of a live audience.
26: Sweet Ubini! Yeah!
25: All right, let's go, big show. Let me welcome my co-host, who was very wrong on Game 7. Kelvin Washington, very, very wrong. Your team, are they going to win games?
33: Kevin! Oh,
25: wait a minute. They're going to come back. They're only down by six. They cut it to six at the half. Mm-hmm. They're going to win by six. Oh, no, they're going to win game seven because they're the more experienced team. And I'm just saying. Your OKC, they flamed out.
26: They did. First of all, your OKC. This is not a horse in the race. I said I picked them early. I wasn't going
25: to
26: change it.
25: I'm not asking you to change. I'm just saying you still were confident.
26: Honestly, we talked about a little bit, me and Rob G in the call. There's a whole another conversation.
25: You don't want me on that call.
26: J-Dub be playing 54 minutes, I believe, the whole series. That was the difference maker to me.
25: They also came in and won game one and game seven on the road. Yeah.
26: The Spurs, I said if anybody could beat them, it's the Spurs. Like, they were built to beat them. They beat them up all during the regular season. They have an amazing roster, and it's scary how freaking young they are. You don't normally do this. So, credit to Spurs. Yeah, listen, when we get to that topic, I'll be having some smoke with people if I was SGA. They wouldn't want all them watches I bought everybody. You keep it. Give me that back. You can keep yours. But it'll be a good final. Spurs versus the Knicks, who you didn't have in there.
25: No. Not at all.
26: Why didn't you like the? I mean, I'm not saying you had to pick them, but you act like they. Why couldn't they do it?
25: Because I saw them play against Atlanta, and I saw them last year after they beat Boston. I've seen this team before. It ain't
26: like it's new. Didn't they get better than last year?
25: No. I still, no.

0: love that. They see what's in front of them. The Seahawks are the reigning champs and could still be really good. They see the 49ers, if God forbid they're ever healthy, might be again competing for that to get to the Super Bowl. We know they've made multiple appearances. They see the Eagles. Was that a bad year? They're going to bounce back. They made a trade. They see what's in front of them. That's just the NFC, let alone the AFC. And so they made a massive move to go get a guy like an Aaron Donald who can close out games for them. And again, Verse was a really good player. He's not Myles Garrett. Right. And you only had to give up some picks. And now you got a guy, to me, they're looking at it as 2 years of you. If you just be you, Myles Garrett, after that, you can be less than. It's all right. If we just get 2 years of you, best defensive player, arguably best player in all of NFL.
1: Yeah, it got Cleveland a lot.
0: It didn't. And that's from, I'm glad you said that. What he was able to do in Cleveland by himself, 23 sacks, year in, year out, all pro, 7-time all pro. What the heck is he going to be able to do there where the requirement is just go get me 12 sacks? Just go get me 13, 4. I don't need 23. I got schematics. I've got other guys. We got an offensive side of the ball where if we get up 14, 17, they're going to have to pass. Put your pin, your ears back, go get them. So more than anything than just a singular player, I just like the mindset, Rob, of going to get somebody that puts you hopefully over the edge, gives you a chance to get back to the Super Bowl, hopefully win it if you're them. And I just love the competitive edge of the McVay, Les Snead, the whole team, that one ain't enough. Being good just ain't enough. They felt like that Seahawks should have been our Super Bowl. Credit the Seahawks for beating them. They felt like that should have been ours, and they're going back to go, trying to get back at it, getting the best player in football. I love it, and kudos to them for competing year in, year out.
1: Once again, just window dressing. This is window dressing. This wasn't a need of theirs, and I get how good Myles Garrett is. The reason they lost was because their special teams and their kicking game and Matthew Stafford against Atlanta giving up home field, that's why they didn't get to where they wanted to get to. It wasn't because they couldn't get to the quarterback or they couldn't close games. It was because of their what? Special teams. This is just adding whipped cream. Nobody in their right mind is going to stamp them and say they got Myles Garrett. They're guaranteed to win the Super Bowl. Guaranteed? No, they're not. They're not guaranteed. I get it. It feels good. It ripples, has a ripple effect. Wow, look what we got. Just like when the Green Bay Packers went out and got the next Lawrence Taylor. They're going to the Super Bowl. Look at what they did, the Packers. How did that work out? Did they get to the Super Bowl? No, they didn't get to the Super Bowl. Just like the Rams aren't guaranteed to get to the Super Bowl. And it's all good. It ain't about not trying. But look at your team and figure out what went wrong last year and how do we build it. They had a good young player that he was fine there. Fine. There's no like, you went from a 0 to a 10. That's not what you went from. From a 7 or 8 to a 10. I get it. But this does not mean that the Rams are lock-solid Super Bowl champs. It's window dressing. It's extra whipped cream on a piece of cheesecake from the Cheesecake Factory.
0: Wait a minute. You love
1: That's
0: cheesecake
1: what it
0: from
1: is.
0: The Cheesecake Factory?
1: Not extra.
0: And if I gave you extra,
1: extra
0: whipped, cream,
1: whipped cream,
0: you would love it even more.
1: It's just extra
0: Man,
1: whipped
0: cream.
1: Man,
0: I would throw this cherry and put the cherry on top if you had it. Listen.
1: And that's all it is. That's what they are. They're grandstanders. F the picks. We're going to do this. We're going to do that.
0: And by
1: they've
0: the
1: won
0: way,
1: the same amount of championships, all right, as most of these other teams that win one and go away. That's what they did. Last year, they were supposed to go. Matthew Stafford was the MVP. They didn't go. They didn't go to the Super Bowl last year.
0: And that's why I love, Rob, that they're acknowledging this particular window.
1: That wasn't the reason why they didn't go, though.
0: Rob, you don't go get the best player in the NFL. That doesn't even make any sense. Why would we do that?
1: Because that it's not always, was that really your need or is it? It looks good. It makes you feel good. Don't get me wrong. You just went out and bought.
0: They went through
1: you
0: the
1: just
0: draft
1: went,
0: and got some other pieces.
1: No,
0: that's
1: you know
0: what the
1: what
0: draft
1: they
0: and free agency
1: no,
0: was for.
1: They
0: to
1: went
0: pick
1: out,
0: up other pieces of what you need.
1: The Los Angeles Rams went out and bought a Ferrari, and they work from home. They don't even drive to work. That's what they did by getting Myles Garrett.
0: So somebody who gets at the quarterback more than anybody ever except Reggie White at this first 9 years of his career is a bad thing.
1: Wasn't there
0: that
1: need?
0: That didn't make any sense to me.
1: Wasn't there need?
0: You absolutely are going to get extra possessions. You're
1: going to
0: get extra possessions. You're going to get.
1: It doesn't guarantee you anything.
0: Nothing guarantees you anything.
1: I know, that's what
0: literally
1: I said.
0: Literally nothing. So that you're my job.
1: Did they win the Super Bowl today by getting the best defensive player in the NFL?
0: The Super Bowl
1: will be in LA.
0: I'm
1: asking you a question. Did they win the Super Bowl today?
0: No.
1: Okay, that's
0: we don't know. They got a great chance to get to the Super Bowl. Then that's what they're supposed to do. We're supposed to get there, be locked in, be ready to give ourselves a chance year in, year out. And that's what you want from a team. You know how many teams? I'm looking at somebody right now. Rob G, look at him shaking his head. He wished he had a team that was able to make moves, at least make them competitive and give himself a chance every year.
1: 877-99 on Fox, 877-99-6-63-69. Should the Rams be applauded for landing Myles Garrett, or is this all just window dressing?
0: Whipped cream on your cheesecake. You know you'll be happy.
1: We'll continue this conversation next with you. It is The Odd Couple, where we deliver insight, not noise. Rob Parker, Kelvin Washington, right here on Fox.
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0: 10 on the Magic City Monday. Big shout out to Jared Weiss. Covers the Spurs in the NBA for the Athletic. Joined us. Rob G will have that up on the podcast in a little bit. All right, it's now time to get to Shekel City.
1: Welcome to Shekel City, the home base for Rob Parker's daily picks against the spread.
0: How'd you do?
2: All right, 1-2 on Friday night. I am 150 and 120, 30 games over
0: 500. All right, I'm going to go 45 or down 15, beat only 15 over. You've been at 30 for like...
2: Because it's always like two, like, right. I know, it's hard to get over. Like, I need like
0: go
2: six
0: on a crazy
2: row.
0: Run.
3: Or come on back down to earth.
2: I know. Well, right now, so I got the White Sox. I'm at the Twins. Twins minus 1.5.
0: Okay.
2: Cardinals plus 1.5. They host the Rangers.
0: Get the Tigers on this one? What'd you do?
2: No, I didn't do that. I wish I would have. I would have 6-0.
0: 6-2 now.
2: Oh,
0: and
2: I'm
0: it's
2: sorry.
0: About to be worse. Look.
2: Uh-oh. It'll be like the Mets we were watching the other night.
0: Oh, that was crazy. It was 5-0. We looked up.
2: 7-7. And then I've got the Angels minus 1.5. They host the Rockies. So, again, here we go. Twins minus 1.5. My best bet. Cardinals plus 1.5. And the Angels minus 1.5. And, Kelvin.
0: Yeah.
2: I'm not telling you who to bet on. I'm telling you who I bet on.
0: One of my favorite pastimes is me and you doing our show. We kind of see something, then we, you know, get in the middle of our segments, then we look back up, and it's a team blown out or came back and all that. That is hilarious how that happens so many times. We'll be sitting here.
2: Well, the one was last year during the basketball play, like those games. We were like, we looked over, we're like, wait a minute, the score, they were just down by 15.
0: It makes no sense.
2: Right.
0: Like, what the heck? Yeah, I love doing that. All right, there you have it, Shekel City. Let's get to your tie rack play of the day.
4: Runners at second and third. Judge, high fly ball, center field shallow. Wow. Butler charges in. Still going. Base hit, Aaron Judge.
0: Yankees radio on your guy, Aaron Judge right there. 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It is the way tire buying should be. I was just laughing earlier, Rob, how the NBA, boom, you got the finals coming up. And I know we'll ramp up to it on Wednesday. But, you know, big game, and you got the Spurs over the Thunder. And the NFL was like, hold my beer. NFL was like, oh, that word? Okay. NBA, that was cute. And then they dropped the Myles Garrett, obviously the A.J. Brown trade as well, which we'll talk about a little bit later on.
2: That's not upstaging the NBA Finals. It didn't start till Wednesday.
0: No. I'm just saying it's the idea that they could just, like, that's how big it is. You know what I mean? That you drop this trade in the middle of nothing as far as your season. Like, it's not like we're near September or anything. And it ends up being the big thing on all the – because that happened on Saturday, the game, so all the shows like us are on Monday, and that's like the lead thing is that.
2: Yeah, I mean, because the game is old. I mean, yeah. We can't, to be honest, you know what I mean? I mean, I get it.
0: You know, just one of those like, dang, NFL's king. But it should be a great finals, though, man. I'm looking forward to that. And New York Knicks fans are going to be obnoxious in a good way in the sense that it'll be fun for the NBA for this season. We don't need too much just for this season. That'll be fun. Speaking of which, we were talking about a little bit about Chet. We're going to talk about that next hour as well. And then this OKC team, Dynasty, is it over or not? Could they have still been one? We'll tell you. We are
5: 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Major changes have happened at the IRS. 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
20: 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I'm a writer, podcaster, and a huge fan of The Last of Us. 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
32: Big news in the NFL today. The LA Rams acquired defensive end Myles Garrett from the Cleveland Browns for pass rusher Jared Verse and three draft choices, including a first rounder next year. The Patriots traded for wide receiver A.J. Brown from the Eagles for first and fifth rounders. The Giants signed three wide receivers, including Odell Beckham Jr. after workouts today. Former quarterback Russell Wilson will join the CBS pregame show. Hall of Fame Colts wideout Raymond Berry passed away at the age of 93. And Hall of Fame basketball coach Rick Adelman died at the age of 79. The NBA Finals start Wednesday. NHL Stanley Cup Finals starts Tuesday. Francis Tiafoe of the U.S. lost at the French Open in a five-setter, a fourth-round match that took nearly 5.5 hours. In Major League Baseball tonight, the Tigers are up 7-2 at the Rays, fifth inning. Detroit hit three straight homers in the third. I'm Steve DeSager.
11: One guy is happily divorced. One guy is happily married. One guy gets called daddy by his three beautiful daughters. Aww. One guy gets called daddy after a credit card approval. One guy won a state high school basketball championship. One guy only covered a state high school basketball championship. One guy's been inducted into three halls of fame. One guy has only mocked a hall. Does this seem weird to anybody else?
0: Hey, I heard that.
11: Can this sports writer and this sports fan share a radio show without driving each other crazy? 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